0: Teams are hurting the Trojans badly here in the second quarter.
1: We talked with Coach Parker that special teams could be a play and a factor, and it has been certainly for Missouri.
0: Extra point will tie it up. It's good. From Blake Craig, and we'll take a break. Crenshaw has not hit his two punts cleanly at all. The second one imminently returnable for Demarion Fultz, who takes it from 68 yards out to tie it up. 9:39 until halftime. Here come the Tigers. It's Mizzou 10 and the Trojans 10. Now this local break on the Troy Sports Media Network from Playfly Sports.
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0: Missouri special teams really helped key their comeback victory last Friday at Kansas. And they certainly have played a factor in this one. Evan Crenshaw had a 42-yard punt, but no hang to it. Demarion Fultz grabs it and takes it back 68 yards for the score. And with 9:39 to go until halftime, it's a 10-10 game. And the Trojans are about to get the football back on offense for what will be a very, very important drive.
1: Yeah, you look at straight-up unit versus unit, the comparison, Troy has weathered it very, very well. It's been the special teams that has been the difference, Chris. I mean, I think Troy's got to regroup here and come out with a good offensive series, because, hey, if you'd have talked to any one of us and say, hey, this game will be tied with 9:39 to go in the first half, we'd have probably bought into that right away. Now this offense needs to get back in sync as they were the first two drives.
5: Yeah, and all this, to your point, was set up by the 59-yard punt early that downed us inside the one-yard line by Missouri. And right now it's just been Troy beating Troy and cannot get out of their way right now, because the previous punt, the defense did all they could with the sudden change and the short punt holding Missouri to a field goal, which is what Dante Wright told us, Jerry, this week when we talked with him. Things like that, when sudden change, whether it's a turnover, field position, field goal is the worst case that you want to give up. But now it is imperative to find some type of momentum, at least one first down. Let's get that one first down on this drive and then start working.
0: It will be Bruno Royce to kick it from left to right. Another boomer. This is way over Petty. It's through the end zone, and the Trojans will have it first and 10. The old coaching cliche was that they're pinning their ears back. Well, Missouri has already, with 20 minutes gone by of actual game action, 7 tackles for loss against the Trojans. They're taking chances on defense, Jerry, by sending extra men, but those are educated guesses.
1: And that means that you have some matchup somewhere if you can find them and exploit them, and that's part of the adjusting process that this Troy offense has got to make.
0: Well, Crowder, 6 of 11, after starting 5 for 5, brings the offense out. Trip receivers to the short side left. Keys, Dortch, and the freshman tight end, Nick Hampton, who goes in motion, settles in off the right side. 4-man rush. Crowder rolls the pocket to the right, throws on the run. That's a nice catch. Kinchin is able to reel it in beautifully at the 33-yard line. Gain of 8. Kinchin's a player.
1: He's such a big target, Barry. And I like what they did there. They rolled the pocket to get away from some of that pressure, and it opened up, I think, a better passing lane for Goose Crowder. Nice play on first down.
0: It's an advance of 9 to the 34. Second down and one for Goose in a 10-10 game. Mojo in motion. Now he's in the backfield right. Looks like a wishbone before they send him out to the left again. Delay handoff. Merriweather. Boy, he delivers a punch at the 39-yard line and pushes ahead to the 41-yard line. That's a gain of seven. Robert Woodyard Jr., the Auburn transfer, came up. And it was Merriweather who delivered the blow.
5: There's the first down, Jerry. Now work your offense. I like that first down play, how they rolled Goose out of the pocket. They kind of get him out of harm's way. Let's see if they go back to that.
0: 10-10 score. Troy gets the first down. They're first in three possessions. Four down linemen, four linebackers. They're crowding the box. Hand off Merriweather. Hesitation move. He'll close the one out nicely just across the 45. Give him 4 yards before Trajan Greco, the safety, comes up to put a shoulder into him. It's a good first down gain of 5 yards.
1: Just a draw play. And again, Merriweather shows the ability to go straight ahead and move that first would-be tackler backwards. That's a good, if you could average that on first down, it gives you so many opportunities.
0: Inside of 8 minutes left here in the first half, 10-10 game. Merriweather still in the backfield, seems to have the hot hand on the ground. They'll send somebody up, Merriweather, to the right side for a yard, and they'll shove him back, led by the linebacker, Donze McClellan, one of the first ones there. It's a gain of one, call it the 47-yard line, gain of a couple. Big third down coming here, third down and four. Need to get to the Missouri 49. Cappy will stand over center at his own 47.
1: Well, this is a huge play here. If you can extend this drive, you're into Missouri territory and really set up to do something good on this one.
0: Watch out for Howard Kinchin, who has impressed, a big possession receiver. Crowd screaming at Goose Crowder as he sets to throw. Looks for Kinchin, throws downfield, single coverage. Kinchin can't get to it. There was plenty of physicality over there. Drops at the 20-yard line, and Kinchin just cannot get there. It's fourth down. They went for it. They went downfield on that play.
1: Well, you wonder if it's been adjustments by Missouri or whatever, but since the first two drives, we haven't seen as many of those little inside slant type plays. I think that's where, particularly on a 4 or 5 yard gain needed, is going to be where you're going to have to try to exploit these guys. Now, they've done a good job. They've made adjustments. So they had a one-on-one there, but never got separation from the defender.
0: Third punt coming up for Evan Crenshaw. This is a high, short kick, 15-yard line, fair catch for Demarion Folks. That's a punt of just 38 yards for Crenshaw. Just can't. He got a 42-yarder earlier, but didn't get the hang time on it. Missouri returned it for a score. They've got it back in a 10-10 game, 6:45 here in the second quarter, beginning this possession at the Tigers' own 15-yard line. Time to force a turnover here.
1: Well, if that drive did anything, it kind of calmed the waters a little bit and flipped the field position to the Trojans' favor.
0: Simmons had a couple of misfires in that previous drive that got the field goal. The lefty who will take it himself, faked it to absolutely nobody. Poe is over there to help run him out, along with, for the Trojans, down on the front.
1: Yeah,
0: it was Jamar Lucy, number two down there. That was Bryce Steele, the linebacker.
5: And, Jerry, just as advertised, a Simmons flush in the pocket. He tries to find the nearest sideline as fast as he can to get out of bounds.
0: He does not like contact.
1: That was a bit of a bust. He was handing off to nobody.
0: The running back is Roberts. He'll play fake here. Lots of room for Simmons. Chooses his man. It's Roberts out of the backfield. Look at the play over there. Luke Hodge in the open field is able to get to Roberts on the swing pass at the 20-yard line. That's just 2 yards.
1: And if Luke Hodge is not the best tackler on the team, he's one of the best. And he got there. That's the way you get to a ball carrier and wrap him up and take him down.
0: Great play by Hodge, the fifth-year linebacker out of Oneonta.
1: Oh, it's a big play here.
0: All third down, six. Missouri at their own 19-yard line, 10-10 contest. Simmons with a long count. Trojans spread out all over the field defensively. He wants to throw, looks, throws. That's a miss. He had his man. That's Donovan Alubide, who had camped out in an open spot across the sticks, and Simmons just threw it behind him. He has not been as accurate as advertised.
1: That's huge. The defense ought to be celebrating over there. We get the good kick that time from Crenshaw to pin him at the 15, and the defense delivers with a three and out.
0: On to punt, Bruno Royce. I still submit to you, as you guys have made the point, it was his 58-yarder to the one-yard line that really flipped the momentum in this game. High snap for Royce. He'll get this one away. Another beauty. Back goes wide. He'll fair catch it back at his 26, out of the 25-yard line. That is a 55-yard punt for Royce. Out of Sarasota, Florida, and the Trojans have it back after getting the stop on a three and out in a 10-10 game. 5 minutes and 20 seconds to go. Trojans have a couple of timeouts.
1: Well, their punter Royce may have been tired of hearing about how good Evan Crenshaw was, because he has certainly delivered for the Tigers. That's a booming punt there. When it looked like we might be up near the 40 or maybe midfield, he booms another one.
0: Troy special teams coach Tyler Hancock probably impressing upon young Norrell White the desirability of getting to it at all costs and catching it. Griffin, the running back from the 25-yard line, first down. Dorts the motion man to the right for Troy. Four-man rush. Crowder uncocks, throws again, and it's incomplete. Batted down at the line of scrimmage. It looks like, again, it was Jalen Marshall, the defensive tackle, who's made a couple of good plays up the middle.
1: Yeah, just Marshall's able to move into the gap and get that big paw up. Just a little hesitation there by Crowder allowed Marshall to get loose and get over and swat it away.
0: Second down and 10.
1: Doesn't look like our timing is as good as it was in the first quarter.
0: Crowder now 7 of 14. Through the air, about 123 yards and a touchdown. Second down, 10. We're even up at 10 here in the second quarter. Crowder trick toss to the near side. That's a catch. Jace Petty pushes it forward for 5, dives to the 30-yard line. Setting up a third down and 5. Nice play by Kensley Lewidor-Fauston, another Auburn transfer linebacker. He's from Naples, Florida. Their spear linebacker. So far in this game, by the way, Troy 3 of 7 on third down tries. Third and 5 here from their own 30-yard line. Crowder, in a cauldron of noise, takes, throws, catch, first down, tough catch, Norrell White. That's what you're talking about. He got the body on the slant between himself and Lewidor-Fauston and clutches it for the first down of the 38-yard line. That's a big 8-yard completion.
1: I think that's a great adjustment by Coach Adam Austin, because on that, where you need that much yardage, that's almost impossible to defend unless you come over and run the risk of a trawl play really eating you up.
0: Wright's second catch. Both have gone for first downs. Exactly 4 minutes here in the second quarter in a game even at 10. Standard four-man front. Quick toss to the far side. That's Petty. Gets a nice block. Petty, the Arkansas transfer, spins to the 42-yard line. Good block getting out there was the right tackle, Jordan Jones. Jeremiah Beasley, the linebacker, had to race over after a gain of nearly 5, shy of the 43.
1: They put Petty in motion. He did a good job once he caught it to go straight north and south, and the defender was angling, and he's able to get forward for a pretty good gain on first.
0: Three receivers in a cluster to the left side, which is the wide side, as Troy works offensively right to left. Again, Dortch, the motion man. Here comes the blitz. Crowder steps. Hit as he throws, and it's intercepted at the 45-yard line. Lots of room off the near side, down the sidelines, and out of bounds over there, Sione Lalea. And that's the first turnover of the year for the Troy offense, and it comes at a critical time. Down at the 18-yard line, and Missouri has a bona fide chance to get a lead late in the first half.
1: Yeah, it was just a poor read and a poor throw. If he puts some air under that ball, Chris, it may be able to get over the top of the defender, but he left it flat, and they were able to get to it, and Now Troy's in some real trouble.
5: Well, down here on the field, he's not seeing the underneath defender. Earlier, we almost had one picked. Same thing. He sees the deep guy, thought he has a receiver open. It's the underneath guy he's missing and not seeing right now.
0: From the 18-yard line, Missouri's second possession that begins inside Troy's 35. Straight handoff, the dive play to Jamal Roberts. Gains the 13-yard line. Pickup of 5, Keno Jones, the middle linebacker for the Trojans there to make the stop. And Missouri wants to go fast, ticking down to 249, 248, 10-10 game. Simmons is ready. Trojans have 5 men across the front. This is Roberts again, plowing through one tackle. Jones is there again to pull him down after a gain of a yard right up the middle. Third down coming up. Missouri doesn't have to snap it before the 2-minute timeout. Looking here at 3rd and 4 from the Troy 12-yard line.
1: I doubt Chip Lindsey's going to want to wait around for that. Got a little bit of momentum right now.
0: Under center now is Simmons on 3rd and 4. They'll fake an end around. He'll roll to the right, throw to the end zone, and it is caught. Touchdown. Baseline of the end zone. Shamar Welch was in coverage, but he just couldn't get to Donovan Olubide, his 6th touchdown of the year, and Missouri takes their first lead late in the first half.
1: Well, it's unfortunate. They've done a good job. 17 unanswered now for this Missouri team, but it's been mistakes, except for the punt from their guy Royce that started this. It's been mistakes by the Trojans that have led to this. Certainly the turnover gave them this, and then the breakdown on special teams have led to their 2 touchdowns. So it's unfortunate, but this is something that this Troy team can make adjustments and correct. But, boy, right now they have taken a shot in the mouth.
0: Boy, Simmons continues to play well. That's his 8th touchdown of the year. Hasn't thrown an interception yet. And for Olubide, their leading receiver, that's his, I said 6th, it's his 4th. I misread my handwriting. Extra point is up, and it is good, and here comes Mizzou. 17-10, Missouri, on the strength of a 2-play, 18-yard drive. The touchdown pass came after they faked the end around. Simmons, the left-hander, rolled to his left. Not terrible coverage over there by Shamar Welch, but Olubide ran the baseline of the end zone and cradled the ball on a knee to get the touchdown and the lead.
1: When you get a chance to look at it, he's running the opposite way or to for the left-hander to his arm side, but he throws that just on a dime to the back of the end zone. That's just a great throwing catch.
5: Yeah. And, Jerry, when you look at it, the mistakes they were making, the bad punt, the interception return, sets them up, and then a punt return, you're putting your defense almost in a situation where, I mean, there is a zero room for error. 17 points on the board for Missouri. They don't have 107 yards of offense. Only 4 first downs. They're up by 7.
1: Yeah, that's a good point. They've been able to get production mainly because of special teams and now the turnovers.
5: And add to it, they've only had the ball for 8 minutes, 23 seconds.
0: Well, they've had one drive that began on the Troy 34 after the poor punt. That one began on the Troy 18-yard line. We'll have the kickoff here, and then maybe one play before the 2-minute timeout. Again, this will be another touchback. Oh, it's out of bounds. He hooked it, then it goes out of bounds right at the pylon. That'll be a penalty, and the Trojans will have a little added field position here. And they're not going to be content to just go into the locker room down 7. They're going to pull out all the stops here, and they should have a little room to do it.
1: Well, what you got, this is where your poise and your maturity has to come forward. You've been taking the shot here since the second quarter began. You've got to be able to withstand this, get things righted, because remember, they get the first possession of the second half, so Troy's got to get the waters calm to regroup. Still a lot of football left.
0: After the penalty, Troy initiates this drive at the Trojans' own 35-yard line, first down. Crowder has hit some hard rocks here in the second half. Now he's pressured, and he'll go down.
1: think the ball's loose.
0: The ball is loose. Missouri grabs it. They'll let the play continue. And they finally tuck down the Missouri player. They say it's Missouri's ball.
5: Yeah, it was stripped from us. It's definitely a fumble. The ball was out.
0: It's Jason Dowell who comes up with it. A big nose tackle. And on successive offensive snaps, Troy turns it over. The strip sack of Goose Crowder. Dowell gets to it. Deep in the backfield, he plows forward to the Trojans. 13-yard line, and now Troy is really in the soup. We'll take a timeout here. It's our two-minute timeout. Missouri 17 and Troy 10. This is the Troy Sports Media Network from Playfly Sports. The city of Troy warmly welcomes you to Troy University Trojan football. The city of Troy is proud to support head football coach Jared Parker and the Troy Trojans football team. You're always welcome in the city of Troy, and go Trojans!
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0: A minute 50 to go until halftime. Chris will talk with Troy coach Jared Parker going into the halftime locker room. Troy led it 10-0 after one. Well, not only has Missouri outscored the Trojans 17-0 in the second, they've got it in prime position now after Goose Crowder fumbles on a sack and Missouri's Jason Dowell takes it into the Troy 13-yard line where Mizzou has it first and 10 after our two-minute timeout, trying to get the lead up to 14.
1: Oh, boy, it's a disastrous end to the second quarter after such an impressive first quarter. Now you just got to try to see if you can find a way to hold them to a field goal attempt. Chris, you got to think they're going to try to strike early after that quick turnaround.
5: Yeah, right now, we just can't get out of our own way, right? You think about it, everything that you can't do in a game like this to have a chance, well, we've done the last, what, eight, nine minutes? And now here's Missouri with all the momentum. They're at the 13-yard line, and they're just a couple 13 yards away from having a two-score lead in this game. They were down 10-0.
1: Yeah, you know, Coach Parker said for us to win, that we'd have to be plus two in the turnovers. Unfortunately, we're behind and down two in the turnover exchange.
0: Two turnovers in Troy's last two offensive snaps. 13-yard line of the Trojans. The ball will be on the right hash mark, going to the right. That means the left side's the wide side. And over there, Missouri will have Caleb Goody and Nashawn Montgomery that way. This will be an end run to Roberts, and he will score untouched into the end zone against a very fatigued Troy defense. Just a simple end sweep to the left side. Roberts got the edge and hit the pylon untouched.
1: Almost a sprint draw. They didn't even toss it. He just handed it to him. He sprinted, got the angle, and just like that, they do score behind the turnover. And Troy just trying to get to the locker room.
0: A 23-point second quarter with the extra point still pending. Jared Parker had the start he wanted, but Missouri has forced a couple of miscues, and they've taken advantage of a couple of unforced errors. The extra point from Blake Craig is good to stretch Missouri's lead now to 14. One play, 13 yards after the fumble recovery by Mizzou. And Roberts gets the score, his third rushing touchdown of the season. He's out of St. Louis. Jamal Roberts had 125 yards last Friday at Kansas, including a 64-yard touchdown run against the Jayhawks.
5: Pretty efficient, Jerry, when you help your opponent, when they've been on the field only 8.5 minutes in the entire quarter, only 120 yards of offense, and you find yourself down by 10, but more importantly, 24 points during that as well, too. Right now, it's a tell of two quarters. Everything we needed to go right in the first quarter did. Everything that could go wrong did go wrong here in the second quarter.
1: All this started with a punt.
0: Yeah.
1: Punt that put Troy just inside the two-yard line. Since then, it has been all Missouri.
0: To kick off for the fourth time in the quarter is Bruno Royce. And again, this is through the end zone, this time on the fly. And again, the Trojans will have it first and 10 at the 24-yard line, just trying to regain their balance, to say the least. Crowder has had a second quarter to forget. After a 5-for-5 start, Goose is now 4 for his last 12 with an interception. Well, the Trojans still have to get a first down here.
1: Yeah, you got to be careful because they have 3 timeouts. And
0: yeah,
1: if Troy doesn't do something on first down here, they expect Coach Drinkwitz to use his timeouts.
0: Crowder stands in the shotgun. They'll rush for a quick toss to the near side. That's a catch. Petty off a tackle. No, Lovett. Lovett has it. And they'll hug him down 28-yard line. It's a gain of just 3. And I think, yeah, Coach Drinkwitz is going to spend a timeout here on 2nd and 7.
1: Yeah, it looked like it got more than it did, but it was just a little screen pass behind the line. Lovett did a good job going forward. Thought it might have been a face mask, no call. But, yeah, as expected, Missouri will call a timeout.
0: Timeout comes at 1:37 here in the second quarter. 24-10, Missouri. And it has been a tidal wave. And this crowd, who 12 minutes of game time ago was about to light torches and grab pitchforks in anger, they're happy with things right now. Up 14. Trojans after the timeout. Missouri has 2 left. Troy will have it 2nd down and 7. Scrimmaging at their own 27-yard line. Lovett, the running back, had the reception a moment ago. Missouri's not playing soft. They're coming after him. This is Lovett up the middle. Jordan always runs hard. He's going to be short of the first down. 32-yard line. They'll mark him down, gain of 4 to advance it to within 3 yards of the first down. And it's now 3rd down. Dante Simpson makes the play. Trojans need 3. They're not in any real hurry. Play clock at 15. The game clock at 1:05. Crowder will take some time. Griffin, the running back, and he'll get the call up the middle, and he got the first down. Spinning off contact at the line of scrimmage. And cartwheeling forward just shy of the 38-yard line. That's an advance of 6. Rodriguez shoulders him down for Mizzou.
1: Now you can take a shot. You can get back into your regular offense. Doesn't hurt to take a shot down there. Try to steal something. Try to end this first half with something positive.
0: T.K. Keys wide out to the short side. That's the left. 2 to the wide side off the right. Kinchin and Jace Petty. 2 running backs. Griffin and Lovett on 1st and 10. 26 seconds. Troy's letting the clock run. Crowder wants to throw. Steps up through a tackle, and he'll have a little bit of room trying to get out of bounds, and he does on a dead scramble at the 43-yard line. That's an advance of 5 yards, and he steps out with 17 seconds to go. Well, they had him in the crosshairs, but he's able to step through and pick up 5. Out of bounds at the 43, 17 seconds to go. Troy trailing by 2 touchdowns in a disastrous second quarter.
1: I think if you're going to have a chance to get points here, you've got to go vertical on this play.
0: Three receivers, two to the right. Troy's got to protect. Nope, they'll hand it away. This will be Griffin for a yard. Maybe two with 13 seconds to go. Again, Coach Drinkwitz will call a timeout. We'll give him a yard to the 44-yard line. Dante Simpson makes the play again. And with 14 seconds to go, Eli Drinkwitz wants another crack at it here on fourth down. I'm sorry, on third down. If they stop Troy here, he wants them to punt to him, and I don't blame him. That's...
1: Chris, I look for something here. I wouldn't be shocked to see Troy maybe move the pocket like they did on the play earlier, roll out so that you know your quarterback Crowder's got some time, can throw it in the dirt if he needs to, but you'd certainly love for the clock to keep running and force them to use that final timeout.
5: Yeah, right now you're looking at about, what, 20 yards maybe, 25 yards to give you a chance at a field goal here before half, but I think at this point you're right, just don't turn the ball over and give them a chance for a strike here in this final 14 seconds.
1: Yeah, or move the chains, the clock will stop, and then you might have one shot down there.
0: 14 seconds. Troy sets up shop on third down and four. The Trojans own 44-yard line. Crowder has been beleaguered in the second quarter with a fumble and an interception. Big play here to try to get to the locker room. Petty in motion, now back left. Crowder against blitz pressure. Throws downfield, single coverage. That's a catch! Oh, that's a catch! He's going to go! Touchdown, man of Troy. What a play by Howard Kinchin. Unbelievable throw, and Kinchin takes it 56 yards on an extraordinary play.
1: Chris, you remember us talking to Adam Austin, and he said what he needs Goose to do is to throw a man open sometime. That's exactly what he did there. Kinchin was between two defenders, and he threw the ball where Kinchin was the only one that could go forward and catch it, and the seas parted for him. What a play.
0: Missouri called the timeout to save time in there. 56 yards, Kinchin. In his first game as a Trojan, gets the long touchdown on his fourth catch of the half. Extra point is good from Ethan Head, and now with 6 seconds to go, the Trojans have cut the lead back down to 7 at 24-17. Not a drive with numbers that will bop your eyes out. Six plays, 75 yards, although 56 of those yards came on that exquisite pitch and catch, Crowder to Kitchen.
1: Well, Chris, if we were going to have a chance to come back in this game, something positive like that had to happen. And, boy, what a lift that's got to be for that Troy sideline.
5: Yeah, even more like, my goodness, as everything has gone so bad, give us a little something. Well, we got more than a little. We got 7 points. And just like that, you're right back in this ball game. And when you look at total yardage, you've had some success. We've had two big chunk plays. We're 1 yard away from doubling up Missouri's offensive production here in the first half.
0: Got to play this one well, although I do believe they're going to ask Ethan Head to kick it as far as he possibly can, but we'll see.
1: May try to squid one down there, but I like drilling it through the back.
0: The two deep men are at the 5-yard line. This will be a squibber that will bounce at about the 18-yard line. Missouri will cover it, and the Trojans will cover him and take him to the turf at the 28-yard line with 1 second left in the first quarter.
1: The home clock operator gives them a shot if they want it here.
5: Got to remind you, the clock operator in Missouri a couple weeks ago just happens to randomly leave 1 second on the clock here.
0: At Michigan. At the 28-yard line, just to give credit here, the return was from Nashawn Montgomery. Missouri does have one last crack at it here. With Simmons at his own 28-yard line. What do they do? He'll turn. Just hand it away. This will be Roberts, and he'll get hit. I believe that's Campbell. No, that's Keno Jones that will get it. And the first half has come to a close. Trojans are down 7 on the road in the SEC with a quick strike late. Jerry Miller Barry McKnight up here. Chris Blackshear on the sidelines, ready to talk with head coach Jared Parker, brought to you by Troy Bank and Trust, the only bank you'll ever need.
5: It seems like 3 weeks now we've talked about the roller coaster ride. About everything we needed to go right in the first quarter did. Disastrous 11-54 the second quarter. How big was that score there at the end?
7: Oh, it's massive for momentum. Now you see Troy, right? Here comes a little bit of Troy. Listen, this is SEC football. Different out of that than last week. Our guys are swinging and counterpunching. We're learning each other. I'm proud of our football team right now. We still got plenty to fix, and we're learning, but we're growing together.
5: Heavyweight fight. 12 more rounds to go here in the second half, guys. Let's go back up to you.
0: 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Halftime programming is coming up from Missouri. It's the Tigers 24 and the Trojans 17 on the Troy Sports Media Network from Playfly Sports.
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0: Here at halftime, well, what a first half. Troy trails at Missouri 24-17. Barry McKnight, Jerry Miller. Next voice you hear is going to be a Hall of Famer, Jerry. Danny Cox, Troy Sports Hall of Fame, joins us up here. Longtime St. Louis Cardinals pitcher and, of course, a Troy Trojan. I love the outfit, man.
10: Yeah,
0: you're Troyed up. I like it, Danny.
10: Well, Kyle George took care of me. I gave him a call, and I was watching some of the World Series.
0: Yeah.
10: And, you know, Troy was in it, first time in it for D1.
0: Yes.
10: And obviously I love the hats. He was nice enough to get me one. And I said, well, if I'm going to go there, I got to represent Troy. And he got me a nice polo here and a good start, good finish to the first half. And, you know, we're right in it, you know, a good play here or there. You know, a couple of bad fumbles and kind of a not so good punt, but I mean, that's part of the game.
0: Yeah.
10: You know, or you got to come over some of those things. So hopefully they'll hold it together second half and give it a good run.
1: Baseball man breaking it down perfectly.
0: I like
1: here
0: it.
1: For us.
0: I like it.
1: You talked about the World Series, Danny. All the former players that I have talked to really took ownership in that and felt like they had all helped lay the foundation. I know the group that you came along with and a few years
0: Absolutely.
1: After where they did get a couple of national championships. You guys played in a couple of World Series during your time there as well, and I really think set the foundation for what we saw last year.
10: Yeah, with Chase Riddle, he was just that way, you know. He was that way with the Cardinals. He did stuff for the Cardinals, and the Cardinals had a saying which we always used was, if you're any good, you'd be a Cardinal. You know, and kind of took that along with us. If you're any good, you're going to be a Trojan. And there was no reason why we couldn't win. And we played, and I think 80 and 81, we went to the World Series back-to-back, came in fourth. But it got better, it got better, it got better. Finally, I think they started having them in Montgomery.
0: Yes.
10: And started winning, and I tell you what, it was put Troy on the map, and there was guys that I played against and with in the big leagues that were products of Troy.
0: Danny, of course, in the big leagues for 11 seasons. How much can you attribute to Chase Riddle and the effect that Troy and Troy State baseball had upon you, the readiness and the preparedness to have the career you did in the majors, Danny?
10: I got to be honest with you on that, probably most of it. You know, a lot of it, I was a God-given talent. And
0: sure.
10: I played hard, and I was big kid, threw hard, do all that. And I loved the game. But for me to get from where I was at with that ability, I needed a few tweaks that made me have the opportunity to use all that ability. And Chase gave me those, and when he gave me those, I went from, you know, basically a young man to, I am going to whoop on you guys right now. And I took off. I ended up just having a fantastic year, got drafted, and –

0: Shutouts that year. How much of that's a mindset, Danny? Just, by gosh, I'm getting the ball, and they aren't getting anything off of me. How much of it's mental toughness, honestly?
1: It's just playing. You know, going out there.
0: I get that.
1: I'm going to play. This is what I do. And you're up, and I'm going to throw you this. I'm going to challenge you. And if you can't hit it, you're going to get it the next time, the next time, the next time, the next time. And that's just how you play. You have to pound. I mean, that's what football it is, isn't it?
2: Yep.
1: You know, you figure some things out. If you find a weakness, what do?
0: Exploit it.
1: Yeah, absolutely. And this baseball is no different.
0: I agree with that 100%. Catch us up a little bit. Last night, I know the Troy cheerleaders were at the Cardinals game. What are you up to these days, Dan?
1: Oh, all kinds of things. You know,
0: yeah?
1: A little bit of this. I always tell people, I ask, what are you doing? I say, everything, anything, and nothing. It just depends. And Saturdays are usually nothing but watching football.
0: You're settled up here in the area?
1: Yes. Me and my wife, Nancy, live in Illinois. We've been married 35, 36 years, something like that?
0: Oh, 37. 37.
1: Hey, well, they say you can't count when you get older. So. she'll forgive me, sure.
0: Yeah, sure.
1: No, but living out, I bought some property a long time ago, hunting, fishing, mostly fishing right now.
0: I like it.
1: You know, but just enjoying the fruits of the labor that you put into life and still enjoying it. You know, we got some grandkids, see them, do this, go to hockey games, go to Cardinal games, do, you know, I mean, there's so many opportunities and so many different things you can do. I got in touch with Dan Heck, and he hooked me up with Kyle George, and look where I'm at now. I'm down in Mizzou on a Saturday night watching the Trojans play some football. I mean, don't get much better.
2: You got to really be proud of your alma mater to see the transition it has made over the years, and certainly the opportunity it has afforded not just you but a lot of other athletes who have come through there.
1: Absolutely. Well, it was a program that they wanted to make better. I think that's the biggest thing. A lot of times there's places that are, you know, happy with status quo, where Troy said, no, we're going to go to this level. We're going to do this. We're going to do that. And obviously they have. Look where they're playing at right now.
0: It's been great. Danny Cox, Troy Sports Hall of Famer, 11-year major leaguer. It's great that you took the effort to come up here. It means a lot to us, quite a bit. Thank you.
1: Go Trojans. Go Trojans.
0: Don't you love it, Jerry? Don't you love it?
1: Yeah.
2: I'm living large right now.
0: I'm loving it. Yeah, we'll take a break and come back. Jerry, got to look at stats coming up in just a bit. We're at intermission here in Columbia, Missouri. It's Missouri 24 and Troy 17 on the Troy Sports Media Network from Playfly Sports.
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0: After an early 10-0 lead for Troy, Missouri scores 24 unanswered, but the Trojans get a late score to pull to within 7 at halftime. It's Missouri 24 and the Troy Trojans 17. Fans, don't forget to join us. Coming up on Monday night, it's Trojan Talk with Coach Jared Parker at Baumhauer's Victory Grill in Troy. 6-7 Monday night with Coach Parker, several of the student athletes, other coaches, and hopefully you as well. An hour's worth of Troy athletics conversation. It's Trojan Talk along the Troy Sports Media Network. And then next week, we are live from Maverick Stadium in Logan, Utah. When the Trojans are back on the road, they'll take on Utah State. That'll be a 6:30 Central Time start. Jerry and I will have the broadcast beginning at 4:30 with our sideline analyst

0: Rhodesy Langello making the trip as well, subbing in for Chris. Let's take a quick look at the scoring here in this one so far. Again, Troy got up 10-0. A couple of really big plays for this Troy team. TK Keys with a 76-yard touchdown catch on the second play from scrimmage for the Trojans to get up 7. And then a long drive, a 19-play drive for the Trojans on their next possession, culminated in a 27-yard Ethan Head field goal to make it 10-0. But Brady Craig got a 35-yard field goal within 4 minutes, having elapsed in the second quarter to get it to 10-3. Then Demarion Folks, a 68-yard punt return for the Tigers to even it up at 10. That was with 9:39 to go. And then a couple of touchdowns within 20 seconds of each other for Mizzou. A 12-yard touchdown catch from Donovan Olubide to cap off an 18-yard drive after a fumble recovery for Missouri. Got them their first lead at 17-10. That was after an interception. And then the fumble recovery got them to the 13-yard line, and on the very first play, Jamal Roberts ran it in to get it to 24-10, but 6 seconds to go. Howard Kinchin, who has been fantastic in his first time in a Trojan uniform, catches a 55-yard touchdown pass from Goose Crowder, 75-yard drive in 6 plays. Troy goes into the locker room 24-17, trailing here at halftime. We'll return. Jerry will take a look at first half stats after this timeout. It's Missouri 24, Troy 17 on the Troy Sports Media Network from Playfly Sports.
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0: My gosh, has it been chills and spills and thrills in the first half? Here at the break, it's Missouri 24 and Troy 17. Second half action is coming up, but first, Jerry Miller takes a look at the first half stats. Jerry?
4: Well, I got to tell you, Barry, after that disaster second quarter, I'm feeling a little better about things. And, boy, the numbers show some dominance from Troy when the units are out there head-to-head. I mean, our offense against their defense and vice versa. Troy has won those battles. 43 offensive plays offensively for Troy in the first half. 239 yards, 194 passing, 45 rushing. Meanwhile, Missouri has run half as many plays, more than half as many plays. 20 offensive plays for Missouri and 124 yards. They had 76 in the air, 48 on the ground. Troy, 12 first downs to 5 in the first half. Troy was 6 of 10 on third down, while Missouri was only 1 of 5. So you ask, how in the world is this game close? How are we trailing? Let me throw another one before I tell you why. Troy had the ball 21 minutes, 24 seconds to only 8 minutes and 36 seconds for the Tigers. The difference is 3 things. An outstanding punt by the Missouri punter Royce that kind of turned things around and switched the momentum into Missouri's direction. And then 2 very, very costly turnovers that led to 2 of their touchdowns. So Troy's able to withstand that, be within 1 possession as we go into the second half. Troy was 1 of 1 in the red zone. 3 of 3 was Missouri in the red zone. Another big factor is that Troy has no tackles for loss, no sacks. Missouri has 8 tackles for loss, including 2 sacks. So Troy's got to shore that up a little bit. By the way, we talk about a couple of long touchdown plays in the first half of play. A stat that was just passed along to us is that Troy already has four touchdown plays of 55 yards or more through the first three games of the season, really the first two and a half games of the season. Troy last year had just three offensive plays that went 50 yards or more. So Troy's got the explosiveness. Gus got to eliminate the turnovers. Looking at some of the individual numbers, first of all, for the Trojans, Goose Crowder got off to a hot start, cooled off a little bit. 11 of 19 for 194 yards, two touchdowns, including a 76-yarder. He was sacked twice, and he did throw the one interception. Leading receiver is Ben Howard Kitchen. We told you when he got back he would make a difference. He's caught four for 76 yards, including a 55-yarder that went for a touchdown. T.K. Keys, big last week, big again this week. He's caught two balls for 83 yards, and he had the 76-yard touchdown pass. Troy's been negated running a little bit. Their yardage skewed some because of the tackles for loss. Merriweather, the leading rusher, seven carries, 35 yards. Gavin Griffin has nine carries and 27 yards. Jamal Roberts, the leading rusher for the Tigers, seven carries, 45 yards and a touchdown. Simmons in the passing department, that's the quarterback, 7 of 11, 76 yards, including a touchdown. Caden Lee, the leading receiver, three catches, 34 yards for him. Ulibodi had one catch, and it went for a touchdown, and that was the difference. Leading tackler for the Trojans is Justin Poe with eight. Rodriguez, no surprise there, the leading tackler for the Tigers. All in all, Barry, big strike at the end of the first half. Got to get a defensive stop and see if we can get back on top here.
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0: Our producer, Scott Hageman. We're at Memorial Stadium, four-hole field in Columbia, Missouri. Barry McKnight, Jerry Miller, halftime. Troy down 24-17 at Missouri. Chris Blackshear, updates, halftime adjustments from the locker room, Chris.
9: Well, right now, the challenge for Coach Parker was, look, both teams are tired. Both teams have deliberate punches, taken punches. Who wants in the final 30 minutes? You know, you got the game to the second half, no matter what happened. But a couple of things they stressed. Troy's plus 23 in total number of plays, plus 115 in total yards. The one that hurts the worst is they're minus 2 in turnovers, and field positions really killed them there. Critical stressness from all the coaches, how critical this opening drive was of the second half of the defense.
0: Kickoff comes to the 4-yard line. It's to Folks. Folks gets tagged around the 24-yard line. Upon the return, they'll have it first and 10. Call it the 26-yard line, to Chris's point. I think Coach is exactly right. Boy, we've got to do something here in the opening drive of the third quarter.
4: Before we get it underway here, Bear, how special was that talking to Danny Cox?
0: Loved it. That's an 11-year major leaguer who remembers his roots out of Warner Robins, Georgia, and Troy helped send him on his way.
4: What an ambassador.
0: First and 10, 26-yard line. Simmons and Roberts comprise the Missouri backfield. Working left to right, handoff to Roberts. Roberts stutter steps his way down the sidelines. He's got big yardage and out of bounds. It was a little hesitation once he broke the line of scrimmage. They sucked in the cornerback over there. He's able to get to that sidelines and push it forward for a first down run to the 47-yard line, a gain of 21.
4: Yeah, Justin Poe got there and looked like he had him wrapped up, but couldn't get him wrapped up into the ground, and that results in a big play on first.
9: Yeah, they back him up to the 40. Just a terrible angle. That's the first true miss by the defense.
0: Yeah, that's his foot was out of the 40, so it'll move it back there. First and 10, the gain officially 14 yards, but a first down on the first snap for the Missouri Tigers, and now we have a whistle. And here's our referee, Tim Barker.
10: The field of the runner out of bounds at the 40-yard line is under video review.
0: Yeah, he kept running hard to the 47 when the Trojans popped him, got him out of bounds. Jamarian Keys came over, but Roberts, who's had a good half.
9: And Jerry, I want to circle back around to Danny that y'all talked to. I didn't get to hear the interview, but you know, Troy put him where he is in the career he had in the major leagues. But I'd remiss if I didn't bring out the hometown. He played also for a season at Chattahoochee Community College.
0: Yeah.
9: In Phoenix City. Officially the 4-3-1 where that school is located, where he played.
0: Always representing the 4-3-1. Yeah. I do believe that the call on the field is going to stand. If the replay shows that he did step out at the 40-yard line. At least that's what I see.
4: Yeah, they'll spot it back. I think they've got it spotted exactly right. Maybe, if anything, they'll back it up to the 39. Because it looks like his foot's out one hash mark shy of the 5-yard marker there. Now they're trying to get Roberts invoked and involved in this offense more than he was able to in the first half. He did have the touchdown, their last touchdown, but for the most part, Troy did a good job of negating their run game.
0: It's only his 8th carry, and one of the things you and Chris brought up at Keys, they just simply have not had the ball that much in order to get him going or to get Simmons going or get anything. This is an extended look at this play right now.
4: If they'll show it again at, on our replay, I think he's out at the 39, actually, but we'll see what they do. He's definitely out where they mark it, no further up the field. But I think Troy may gain a yard in this review.
0: They're taking a long look over there. It's 24-17 Missouri. It's the opening drive of the second half, and it belongs to the Tigers. They have it first and 10 right now at the 40-yard line, leading at 24-17.
4: I think this, if it benefits anybody, it benefits Troy, because they had an explosive play on first down, and you know Coach Chip Lindsey would want to get on the gas pedal a little bit, and he's having to wait for this review. They've got to be looking to see if he stepped out even further back, Bear, because it was very close at about the 35-yard line. He most definitely stepped out by the 40, I think the 39. So the only reason they could be taken this long, because that was a definitive shot that he stepped out of bounds there.
0: I sure thought so. Well, again, how many times do you need to look at it again and again and again to decide where it is? Right now they must be deciding, you know, some of the corollary things. How much time was on the clock?
4: I think there's a chance he stepped out further back.
9: I think he did. If you notice, the official is sending him the ball at the 40, ready to walk backwards. He's just waiting for the right location.
4: I think he's going to move back a yard, Chris, if nothing else.
9: Yeah, I wonder if they're still reviewing the play early from the first quarter when they continue to play without a helmet, as long as they're taken here. Just curious. This is the thought.
0: Hopefully over the years I've made my position on instant replay known. It's a gigantic waste of time.
9: They're going to move it back a yard. You know, they just set it down at the 39-yard line, so that should be the call.
10: After video review, the runner stepped out of bounds at the 39-yard line. It's first down and 10.
4: I could have made that call a good 2 minutes ago after looking at it. So Troy, with the review, does pick up a yard. Still will be first down, and now Troy's got to get out there and see if we need a takeaway, Barry. We need to give our offense a short field.
0: So from the 39-yard, unofficially a 13-yard first down run for Roberts, who is getting a breather on the sidelines, but he's back out here again on first and 10 behind Simmons. He'll get the call again here in a good hole. Moves to the outside, gets the edge, and steps out at the 45-yard line near boundary. That's a 6-yard gain. The Trojans, Donnie Smith was giving chase over there and helped to escort him out. That's a 6-yard gain. Setting up a second down.
9: Yeah, and one of the officials, off-the-field officials, took a made blow on the Missouri sideline over there. We've stopped play now to get him some attention.
0: Again, with the injury to Joe Lott, the safety who will not return, Jamarian Keys, who plays behind Justin Poe at free, a third-year player from Laurel, Mississippi, will now move to strong safety with both Lott out of the game now, and Marcus Gorey, who was not on the available list, out of the game as well. So yeah. Second down and 4, and they're going to take a look at that referee.
4: The field judge took a spill there, and I think they may go to a media timeout to give him a little time to recover.
0: Yeah, they're going to call a timeout, give him a moment to catch his breath. We'll take the timeout as well. 14:02 in the third quarter. It's Missouri 24 at Troy 17 on the Troy Sports Media Network from Playfly Sports.
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9: Back inside Memorial Stadium, 14:02 remaining. We have an injury timeout, and they got the swag surfing going here. Chris Blackshear, Barry tonight, Jared, and gentlemen, I must say one thing. The atmosphere inside Memorial Stadium has probably one of the top 2 or 3 that we've been to in the nearly 20 years we've worked together. I'm talking spotlight, nothing else, but right now the spotlight's on the Trojan defense, Jerry Miller. They got it now in a second down at about 4 just outside midfield in the opening drive of the second half. Can Troy answer and get the ball back to the offense with a chance to try to tie this game?
4: Yeah, need to get a stop here and to your point about their in-game atmosphere here, Barry, they spent $250 million. I don't know what they spent for that sound system, but they got their money's worth.
0: Woo,
4: for it.
0: Yeah, they're proud of it. Man, imagine this, listeners. Jerry Miller had a chance to interview an 11-year Major League Baseball player and a Troy Sports Hall of Famer, and Chris is in the middle of swag surfing. These guys are riding an emotional high. I'm just here to tell you right now.
4: The only way it gets better is we get a turnover here.
9: It is.
4: Get this thing tied up.
9: The only thing I would recommend, first off, plenty of fireworks, too.
0: Oh, yeah.
9: And a cannon, let's don't forget about that. The first, only thing I would say they're missing, and yet, a lot of football left to be played from an experience. There's not been a disco ball. That's about the only thing they're missing right now inside the stadium.
0: Yeah, that's a second and four situation coming up for Missouri. The Trojans haven't had a takeaway yet. Missouri will scrimmage at their own 44-yard line, leading here by seven early in the third quarter. Along the front, Jordan Perry. We also see for the Trojans, Raheem Davis in an interior defensive position, as the Trojans will put eight men on the line.
4: And the field judge is back over there in his position, so yeah, he's all right.
0: Took a deep breath and checked everything. He's ready to go. Turn around, handoff. This is Roberts through eight men. He's got the first down. Trojans had eight men up. He knifed through all of them. Troy is able to pull him down at the 47-yard line. Eight-yard gain for Jamal Roberts with a seven-point lead. We may see a lot of him. Jordan Perry ends up making the play. He had to come over to do it. First and 10, Missouri. They are trying to consume a little time themselves. Again, Roberts. Again, room. Again, lots of room. 30, 25-yard line and out of bounds. That's 22 yards. They've been opening holes along that Trojan interior front.
4: Yeah, it's obvious that part of the challenge that was delivered.
10: Number 77, 10-yard penalty, first down.
4: Oh, that's a huge play. As Piegler is called, I think, for a hole.
0: Yep.
4: That's going to negate that run. But it's obvious that Coach Drinkwitz has emphasized and urged and encouraged his team to run the ball better. They have come out and really opened up some holes across that front for Roberts here in the second half. So Troy has got to make an adjustment, Chris. Can't keep getting gashed like that. So
0: after the 22-yard run, they wave it off. It's first down and 15 from Missouri's own 47-yard line. Austin Simmons, the southpaw, ready to throw. Rolling to the right, throwing on the run. That's a catch. Short of the first down, though, is Caden Lee. Boy, he is definitely effective rolling to the throwing hand side, which is the left side. Very accurate. Count that one off as 14 yards in front of Ty Terrell, the cornerback. They're at it quickly on a second down play. This is Roberts, no check it, a second team running back, and he'll get the first down to the 31-yard line. Credit that one to Zyshawn Edwards, who doesn't get to play much behind Roberts. He's got the first down, counted to the 31-yard line and a first down.
4: Well, right now they're just muscling up on us across that front. They're not getting much resistance here. Troy's going to get caught here in a
0: Raekwon Davis
4: substitution exchange.
0: Raekwon hurrying to the sidelines, and he gets there. Back in his place is Myquan Merriweather. Here's pressure. Donnie Smith puts some pressure on Austin Simmons, who just has to pitch it forward outside the pocket for the incompletion. Boy, Donnie came unencumbered with a full head of steam to force the incomplete pass.
4: Did he get it across the line of scrimmage? That was very close if he did.
0: There's the flag.
10: Number 13, the ball did not get back beyond the line of scrimmage. Lost it down with the spot of the foul.
4: I can't blame him, Barry. I would have been getting rid of it, too, if Donnie Smith was bearing down like that. But it did not get to the scrimmage.
9: Chris, what did we say pregame? He doesn't want smoke. And Donnie Smith brought the smoke on that one. He threw that like a hand grenade to the sideline. Back it up here, second and long now. Perfect situation to keep the ball in front of you, Jerry. You got to get out of the situation.
0: Second down and about 20. Well, we'll call it 18. The scoreboard says 28, but it's not. Second down and about 18 for Simmons. Quick toss to the far side. Trojans are pursuing, and they'll rack him up for a loss of a yard back at the 40 line. The completion to Caden Lee went nowhere because of some heady play by the Trojan spear, Doug Nelson. That's a loss of one and a third down coming up. Third and 19 now.
4: Well, it's just critical here. We've taken a couple of shots to the mouth here in this drive, most of it on the ground, but a chance now to get them off the field. Somebody's got to make a play.
0: Missouri, to this point on third down, just one of five. They've got 18 to get here. Simmons, straight drop, looks, throws under duress. That's almost intercepted. Boy, coming up with Shamar Welch at the 25-yard line in front of Caden Lee. He dove for it. It would have been a circus catch, but at least he deflects it And a fourth down coming up for Missouri here at the Troy 40-yard line.
4: Wasn't a three and out, but it was a stop, and that was critical. And you're right, Welsh almost intercepted that ball.
0: Shamar has played with his hands full over there. Third-year player out of Mobile at the 21-yard line. On the punt,
4: yeah.
0: Bruno Royce.
4: We'll see the guy that may be their MVP so far.
0: Well, it was his punt to the one-yard line, a 56-yarder that flipped the field. This one, he didn't hit quite as firmly. It's end over and racing up to fair catch at Norrell White at the 15-yard line. And that took some doing from Norrell to get up there. Royce didn't hit it fine. And White came up there to make sure it didn't take a negative roll. So 11-11. Make a wish. We're in the third quarter. Troy has it for the first time in the second half. First and 10 at Troy's own 15-yard line, trying to make up a 24-17 deficit here on the road at Missouri.
4: Well, the defense gets the stop. Now, Chris, your offense has got a chance to draw even here on their initial drive.
9: Yeah, you do on that now, but again, no position is greatest, but when we've had success, if you notice, it's been when we got that initial first down, so it starts with positive yardage here now. I talked to Caleb Carbine coming out of the locker room. He said, Missouri really didn't do anything different. We just lost the communication ability in the second quarter. Let's see if the offensive line has it back together.
0: Jordan Lovett gets the start in the second half. They'll play fake to him. Crowder will throw to him out of the backfield. Takes a pretty good hit and is down off the reception at the 19-yard line. That's really good concentration by Lovett because he got contact hard from Santana Banner, the strong safety.
4: Yeah,
0: pick up a four.
4: He bounces up, picks up four, and took a shot for that one. Boy, he earned every yard of that one.
0: He'll head to the sidelines. Gavin Griffin on second down and six. Missouri, four men up front. Trojans have Hampton at a tight end. Quick toss to the near side. Quick catch. That's Jace Perry. He steps through a tackle. Has the first time. Jace Petty makes the play to the 29-yard line. Gain of 10 for a possession receiver that really kind of has enough shiftiness to really do damage.
4: Reminds you a lot of Peyton Higgins, doesn't he?
0: Exactly.
4: He does a good job of locking onto the ball and then getting north and south
0: that
4: quickly.
0: That is a great call, exactly. Let's take a timeout here for just a moment.
13: Set the play clock to 40 seconds. Thank you.
0: Yeah, Troy did substitute after the first down, so give Missouri a chance here. 10-11, they'll wind the clock again. We're in the third quarter. Troy trailing it by seven here at Mizzou. First down and 10 for Troy. Like Chris pointed out, that's big to begin a drive with the style of offense Troy runs. Motion is Petty. Now back out to the right side. Hand off Griffin. Gavin lowers his head for a couple. Griffin is the fourth-year player out of Canton, Mississippi. Nicholas Rodriguez stands him up after a gain of two from that Will linebacker spot. Second down coming up for Troy.
9: Jerry has a little feeling of that initial second drive we have for 19 yards. We're using the play clock here. We're being very methodical. We're getting positive yards on first down.
4: Well, I'll take a 19-play drive that ends in scoring here, I assure you.
0: The wide receivers are key. Keys and Penny to the near side. White to the far side. The tight end, H-back left, is Nick Hampton. Now Penny in motion. Hand off again goes to Griffin. He sheds one tackle, finishes the run nicely. It's good contact to the 35-yard line. It's a 4-yard gain, but Gavin did a lot of that himself. Again, the rover Santana Banner from Mizzou had to come up to make the stop.
4: Well, Banner was the third guy to have an opportunity to tackle him, so he was able to be successful. Boy, need this one bad.
0: Griffin, 3 yards a carry so far. He needs 3 yards to move the chains here. Troy in the shotgun. Trip receivers right. Hampton, the tight end, in motion right side. Overloading that side of the field. This is Gavin, and he's got it. He's got room to the 45-yard line. He got through, and if it wasn't for a late tackle by Sione Lalele, he might still be running. That's a gain of 10 yards and a big first down again for Troy.
4: Boy, how did he get through that? He looked like he was squirted out of a juice bottle there all of a sudden, spring into the open. That's what he does so well, Bear. He gets really good low pad level. We talked to Coach Adam Austin about that, and he said, yeah, he loves his pad level and the way he gets behind those legs.
0: He's listed at 5'10". I don't know. He's built low. 45-yard line, first down, Troy down seven. Griffin again spins off another tackle, gets a yard. That's a nice play again by the weak side linebacker, Nicholas Rodriguez. He's a junior from Miami. And again, out of that really good program, St. Thomas Aquinas. He's their leading tackler coming in, and I can tell why. Gain of a yard to the 46.
9: Jerry, going back to that third down. Hey, what a difference the year makes. Third and four last year. Do you think we'd have ran the football?
13: Nope.
9: That shows confidence in that offensive line. And offensive coordinator Adam Olsen says we will be physical at the point of contact, and they were on that third down.
0: Double tight end set, JT Tang, the Australian, along with Nick Hampton, one on either side on second and nine. Passing down for Crowder. He'll have to spin out of pressure. There's a flag. He'll get rid of it as they send a block. This will be a holding call, and it'll go against Troy. Boy, they got somebody that just shot a gap.
10: Offense, number 65, 10-yard penalty, second down.
0: That's Tyler Cappy, and he did that. He'll get a fist bump from Crowder because he kept Goose from getting absolutely waylaid on that blitz try. So we'll replay the down at second down, but Troy will play it. Jalen Marshall was the one who came steaming through. Troy will play it back at the 36-yard line, second down and 19. Second down and 19. Just a shade more than 7 minutes left in the third quarter. 24-17, Mizzou. Rodriguez sneaks up to the line. He'll back off on a passing play again. Crowder in trouble. Spins out of one tackle. Steps through another. Keeps moving. He's got the close to the 50-yard line. And they'll finally trip him up there on a dead scramble. Crowder gets 14 yards and gives Troy a real shot on a third down play coming up.
4: Well, you want to light a fire under your offensive team. Let your quarterback do what we just saw Goose Crowder do. Spins off one, two, three tackles, takes a shot at the end, but moves it up to a second and or third and five now. Situation certainly much more doable.
0: Two first downs on the drive already. Troy requires five to get a first down here, down seven. Crowder playing with such grit from the midfield stripe. He'll look, throw near side, and it's wide of the receiver. Looked as though for a moment he might have had a crack at it to the receiver over there for the Trojans.
14: Yeah, we got
0: that was Christian Tate.
14: A couple late flags come flying in. Let's see what they got here.
0: Tate, the little guy who's playing for the first time this year after injury. It wouldn't have counted anyway, I think, as it turns out.
10: Pass interference. Offense, number four, 10-yard penalty, third down.
0: That's Narrell White. They'll take the penalty and replay the down, which is a little bit surprising. It would have been fourth down otherwise.
4: Yeah, I think Troy would have punted anyway, but I think they wanted to force Troy into a situation where they try to make a throw and set up an opportunity for a turnover.
0: Yeah, Christian Tate is a little guy who's had an injury. He's out of Sea Pleasant, Maryland, just 170 pounds. That's his first target of the season.
4: Well, I got to tell you, you don't throw a risky pass here. If something opens up, fine. If not, throw it away. Again, the punt is not the worst play.
0: 15 to get on third down after the penalty. Troy will snap it from their own 40-yard line. Jaffe sends it back. Here's Crowder, and he will go down. It just collapses around him back at the 32-yard line. Again, that's the defensive end, Dayton Hopkins, who's playing a lot with Darius Smith out with an injury. All the way back, loss of eight. And the drive stymies, Chris.
9: The unfortunate thing with that, Jerry, they didn't rush but three. They dropped back in pass coverage, and they just won the line of scrimmage on that play, forcing the punt.
0: 5:46, clock running, third quarter. Time for Crenshaw to get off. And Evan Crenshaw special.
4: Dante Simpson has really played well for them.
0: They're going to play for the return. There's a beauty. Back will go the receiver. That will be, again, Fultz, who had the TD. He'll grab it and get hit immediately at the 20-yard line. First by Hayden Jackson. And Missouri will have it when we come back. 5:27 in the third. It's a battle. Tigers 24, Trojans 17. Let's take this break from Columbia on the Troy Sports Media Network from Playfly Sports.
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4: Columbia, Missouri. We are in the third quarter play, 5:27 to go, and it is 24-17 in favor of Missouri. Both offenses get an opportunity to open up the third quarter. Both are stymied and have to punt it away. And now this Troy defense that bent a little bit, Chris, on their first possession here in the second half, hopefully have made some adjustments against what I expect to see is Missouri try to get that run game going again.
9: Yeah, I mean, one thing to watch, too, as this game unfolds, we still have 5:27 left in the third quarter, but it's still hot and humid down here right now. I mean, you just, both sides are gassed right now. Even though our defense hadn't been on the field that long, only 12 minutes and 31 seconds to the 27 minutes of the Missouri defense, it's gut check time here, Barry, as you can see who can hold up the most in this. But excellent field position for our defense. You're at the 20-yard line. Make them drive the field. If you can force three and out, you should get decent field position to get the ball back.
0: A couple of fourth quarter scores really quickly in the league. East Carolina leading at Old Dominion 3 minutes to go, 20-17. And Georgia Southern's leading in the fourth quarter just underway at Jacksonville State. It's Georgia Southern 27 and the Gamecocks 17. Here it's 24-17, Missouri, 5:27, third quarter. Missouri begins this drive with their own 20-yard line, up one score. They got two tight ends here. They'll move in motion to the wide side right, and they'll run it that way. This is Roberts, and he'll get good yardage. Troy, they just lean on the Trojans, and he's close to a first down. They'll put him down at the 27-yard line. That's the middle linebacker, Keno Jones, for a gain of 7. I imagine they will try to get as physical as they can against the Trojans. 5 minutes left in the third. Jamal Roberts, the running back, sets up sidecar right to Austin Simmons, the quarterback. Low snap. The left-hander, Coxon, fires. It is a misfire. Tried to find Alubide. No, check it again. Nashawn Montgomery, the receiver, who had squared out at the first down marker on the numbers to the left side, and he just delivered it wide.
4: Well, he felt pressure there that really wasn't there that time, but I think that's something Troy's really got to find a way to do, and that's get him uncomfortable back there, as Chris said, make him feel the smoke because he don't like it.
0: He does not.
4: Because we need a turnover somewhere.
0: Third down, 3. Look for Roberts to get it, and they'll hand it away to him on the draw. Yeah. Trojans will be able to tuck him down. Big play, Keno Jones. That's a gain back to the line of scrimmage. Maybe a yard debit, and it's fourth down. Boy, that's a great play. Keno's had a really good game.
4: That may be our first tackle for loss in the ballgame.
0: Let's take a look.
4: Had none at the half.
0: First one of the second half. Missouri will have to punt it away.
4: Well, what a time and a big play by Jones.
0: Keno's had...
4: who made a couple of nice plays in that series.
0: Yeah, Keno's had quite the day. The middle linebacker out of Rocky Mount, North Carolina. That's his seventh tackle of the game. Kicking it away is Bruno Royce. And it'll go out of bounds on the fly, depending on where they spot it, near the 20-yard line, first and 10, Troy. 3:58 showing on the third quarter clock here at Faurot Field. Missouri leads Troy 24-17 with timeout in Columbia. This is the Troy Sports Media Network from Playfly Sports. The city of Troy warmly welcomes you to Troy University Trojan football. The city of Troy is proud to support head football coach Jared Parker and the Troy Trojans football team. You're always welcome in the city of Troy, and go Trojans!
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0: Terry McKnight, Jerry Miller, Chris Blackshear here in Columbia. It is a tooth and nail pitch battle here in the third quarter. 24-17. Each team has had it once. Missouri actually has had it twice in the quarter. Everybody's had to punt so far. I thought it was really revealing, Jared Parker going into halftime. He says, hey, we're flying around. We're not giving up. He says Troy is finding out about Troy. They're finding out a little bit more here in this third quarter as well. Don't you agree, Jared?
4: Well, the deeper this game goes, we're down one possession, but the deeper it goes, the bigger the belief, Chris, that this Troy team has. There's got to be belief over there. If we can break one play, if we can get one turnover, we can win this ball game.
9: Yeah, the sideline has actually been energized. And even during that 9.5 minutes, where absolutely everything went against us, there's still good energy on the sideline. But there was something about the spark of that right there and the first half that really, really energized this team again. The defense has been doing yeoman's work here on the first two series in the second half. The last offensive series didn't turn into any points, but it flipped the field position, Jerry. It shortened the game. I mean, we're getting the ball back now, 3:58. You know, the first step of this game was to get out to a good start. We did that. The second step was, can you get it to the second half and make a football game out of it? We've done that. Now the next check mark is, can we get it to the fourth quarter with a chance to win the football game? We're 3:58 away from finding that out.
4: A lot of that starts with this drive now, again.
0: Which?
4: See if Troy can, they were kind of working that short game a little bit to try to get them back on their heels, but somewhere expect Troy to take that shot down the field.
0: Royce's punt, they say it's out at the 23-yard line. It's first and 10 for the Troy Trojans from there. The offense trying to move from right to left. Behind Goose Crowder, and now Jaheim Merriweather. Motion across left to right for Mojo Dortch, and it's Raheem with a hole. He's got a first down run. Well, close to it anyway, to the 32-yard line. I spoke a little bit early. That's 9 yards. Santana Banner kept him from a first down run. Second down and a yard.
4: You want to take a shot, play action here, wouldn't be a bad time to do it.
0: Merriweather, 9 rushes, 43 yards, nearly 5 yards a carry. He sits down on second and one from the 32-yard line. And the running back will be Gavin Griffin. 5 men up for Missouri. Lovett in the backfield as well to give it to Jordan Lovett on the end around. He's able to get the first down on contact. Looks like he got the 34-yard line. They'll give him the 33. I don't know where he saw that, but regardless, that is a first down run for Lovett of a yard. Play made by Jaden Jones for Missouri. First and 10, Troy. As we go inside 3 minutes now, Troy down 7. Haven't seen Kinchin much in the second half. He's out there now. Wide out to the right side, 2 to the short side left, Dortch and TK Keys. Now Dortch once again is the motion man. Long count. Crowder straight drop. Pocket holds. Throws to the right side. Catch and down immediately is Nick Hampton. He'll get hit immediately. He'll say he got back to the line of scrimmage. But that is it on the completion. Hampton having to play a lot without Fabian Rogosh and without Jackson Worley. Hampton Just a freshman from down in South Alabama.
4: Banner's been he's proven to be a tough customer to beat one-on-one, and they were trying to get a little more leverage with Hampton that time, but Banner played him straight up.
0: Second and 10, 2 minutes exactly. Third quarter, seven-point lead for the home team here in Columbia. Crowder moves Dortch in motion. Mojo settles in slot right. Four men down, four men rush. Crowder looks the field, throws. That's a completion, 40-yard line on a curl in near the numbers. The completion there goes to Mojo Dortch. He's at the 40. It's a gain of 7.
4: Well, they put him in motion, and he runs a little curl route. And just as he turned, the ball was there.
0: They're down 3. They put Merriweather back in the game, the big 210-pound running back out of Jackson, Tennessee. Line the gains, the 43-yard line. Troy ready at the 40. Three receivers to the short side. Merriweather, nope, they stack him up, no game. Just nowhere to go. Darian Rivers was trying to find somebody to push. Luke Pettit, but Langdon Kitchen, the defensive end, crashed down.
4: Yeah, he was the first one there among a host of black jerseys. And Troy's keeping the offense out there now for a minute, but they're going to send Evan Crenshaw. I think this is the right play here. You're still just one possession, and we're 30 seconds or so away from the fourth quarter. You got to keep it close to see if Crenshaw can get off a good punt here and pin him back.
0: It's about 16 seconds between the game clock in the third quarter and the play clock, so Crenshaw probably going to melt away as much as he can. Folks at the punt return TD earlier stands at his own 15-yard line, and probably a cagey move there. Now Troy will take the delay of game. That was on purpose. To run the play clock down, 16 seconds left on the game clock, giving Missouri a little time here and giving maybe a little bit more of an angle for Crenshaw back to the 35-yard line. Just running clock. Two up men ahead of Crenshaw. Colton Walls, wearing number 52. Snap it back. Evan gets away, a nice one. Coverage kick. It'll bounce at the 7, roll sideways and out at the 8-yard line. That is a beauty. 57-yard punt, no return. Out of bounds, and Missouri has it here late in the third quarter with a 24-17 advantage over Troy.
9: Now, Jerry, that's the kind of Evan Crenshaw we know about there, because the receiver player for Missouri did a great job of kind of duping our defenders, and that ball hit, checked like your pitching wedge, took a right-hand turn and came out of bounds. More importantly, 10 seconds ran off the clock on that punt as well.
4: It was great hang time and a good bounce at the end. Now, I'm still calling for a turnover here somewhere.
0: From the 8-yard line, first and 10, Missouri. From the left end zone, handoff goes to Jamal Roberts. Again, another big hole.
4: He's face mask
0: ahead at to the 13-yard line, and a penalty flag will fly in.
4: I think that's Keno Jones that got over and grabbed the face mask. You can
18: personal
4: see
18: foul, face mask, defense, number 15, 15-yard penalty, automatic first down.
0: Should be around the 25-yard line when we come back. After 3, the Trojans are in the thick of it. It's the Missouri Tigers 24 and the Troy Trojans 17 as we head to the fourth on the Troy Sports Media Network from Playfly Sports.
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4: We play three quarters here at the Zoo Memorial Stadium for Rowe Field here in Columbia, Missouri. And Troy's right in the mix as we get ready for the fourth quarter of action. It is a one-possession difference, Missouri 24 and Troy 17. Troy's outgained them 292 yards to 176. Troy has passed for 215, ran for 77. Meanwhile, Missouri has passed for 72 and run now for 104. 56 plays for Troy, 31 for the Tigers. 15 first downs, Trojans 9 for Missouri. Penalties have played a part. Troy just had a penalty to get Missouri out of a hole here as we begin the fourth. Five penalties, 50 yards. Troy, seven penalties, 60 yards for the Tigers. Time of possession still heavily in Troy's favor. That tells you how much that means. 30 minutes, 53 seconds. Troy's had it. 14 minutes, 1 second, totally for the Tigers. Two turnovers have been the difference. A fumble and an interception in the first half led to two of their scores. Troy has gotten in the backfield a little bit here. They did so in the third quarter. Two tackles for loss and one sack. Missouri now has nine tackles for loss and three sacks. Individually, Goose Crowder, 15 of 23, 215 yards, two touchdowns, one interception. Gavin Griffin and Jaheim Merriweather both have run for 44 yards on the night. Howard Kitchen, our first look at him, has been productive. Four catches, 76 yards, and a touchdown. And T.K. Keys, two catches, 83 yards, and a touchdown for him.
0: One disastrous quarter is what Troy has been chasing since Missouri's 24-point second quarter. Troy pitched a shutout against him in the first, just got done pitching a shutout against him in the third. Chris Blackshear, now we go to the fourth with a lot riding on this defensive stand for Troy. First and 10, Missouri at their own 29-yard line after the penalty.
9: Yes, and if you can get the ball back here, you know, in situations like this, the pressure starts to the other side, and there's parts of your body that starts clenching and getting tighter. That's what you want to do here, and then you take a chance and take control of this game right here, but imperative for a good stop here by the defense.
0: First and 10, 29-yard line of Missouri from right to left behind Austin Simmons. Jamal Roberts, a running back. Nope. This will be a play fake. Simmons throws on the run, and it's a nice catch. Well defended at the 36-yard line. That was not easy for Donovan Alubide. Boy, he gains 8 yards to the 37-yard line, and the Trojans had him blanketed over there. It'll be second and eight. I'm sorry, second and two after an 8-yard gain. Racing out Myquan Merriweather. He gets out in time. Back in Cam Curry. Trojans have seven men at the line of scrimmage. Simmons turns, hands it away to the running back. That's Jaishon Edwards. He is strung out and will lose big yardage back to the 29-yard line. That is a loss of eight back to the 29. Boy, what a play by Jabari Strait, the cornerback.
4: Yeah, it should have been a hold on there. The tight end had the edge all tied up and wouldn't let him get back there. I thought we'd get a hold penalty on top of that, but what a play by Strait.
0: Jabari out of Birmingham, out of McAdory High School in Northeast Oklahoma A&M in his third year at Troy. Third and 10 after the 8-yard loss on the end sweep. Simmons ready to throw after the snap, throws left side, a catch and a first down. That's Donovan Alubide, who got to the chains, turned, and steps out of the 40-yard line, a gain of 11, and a big third-down conversion for the Mizzou offense.
4: Yeah, we knew he was going to be a challenge for our defensive backs, and it's awful hard to cover him. Good timing right there. Simmons put it right on the money.
0: Yeah, Alubide, a big sophomore, 6'2", 210 out of Chicago, has been really good. He has had 100 yards receiving or more in each of the first two games. First and 10 of the 40-yard line. Mizzou continues the possession with a 7-point lead. Handoff goes to the running back. Back to the line of scrimmage. Trojans battling. This is Zaishon Edwards. Rakeem Davis won't let him go. Now finally they blow the play dead for no gain at the 40.
4: Well, Davis really did a good job of shedding his blocker, standing him up, and letting the pursuit get there.
0: Second down and 10. The run game has, at least over the last couple of snaps, forsaken the Tigers. Boy, gut check time now. Everybody's tired, Jerry.
4: Yeah, Troy's taking some chances now to see if one of them will pay off.
0: Second down, 10 from the 40. Roll out right again where Simmons is effective. He throws incomplete off the hands of the 45-yard line of his receiver, Caden Lee. Well, normally he's rolling right. He's effective. He's certainly accurate on the dead rollout. This time he threw it where Lee had to contort himself just to get a hand on it. Big third down, fellas.
4: We let them wriggle off the hook, Chris, on that last possession. Got to get them here.
9: Yeah, long here. You gave them that one the last time. Critical to get them off the field here on this one. Don't let anybody get behind you here.
0: Third down and 10. Two receivers either way for Missouri. Now Lee will move.

0: they walked off with their shoulders shrugged, did the offensive unit. If Troy can pull off a big play, they could take this ball game.
1: Bruno Royce will punt to Narrell White. Boy, this is right up the chute. White will roll it into the 9-yard line and out of bounds over on that far boundary. Troy will not have great field position here, Chris.
2: Yeah, we will, because there's going to be an unsportsmanlike on Missouri. We're going to add 15 yards to the end of it, if I saw it correctly here. Trying to find a special. It's number 6. I don't have the roster in front of me.
1: According to Chris, it should be probably Jeremiah Beasley. Let's see. There's the flag. Chris saw it. It's not the best sideline reporter in the nation for nothing. He saw it back there, and it should be a big, big boost for the Trojans. They'll talk it over a little bit more. Tim Barker.
3: After the play was over, personal foul, unnecessary roughness, number 6 of the kicking team. 15-yard penalty from the end of the kick. First down.
1: Yeah, that's a big mistake.
0: It is
1: for Jeremiah Beasley.
0: But I think that emphasizes what we said, Barry. A little frustration here as we go to break.
1: Well, Trojans will get better field position. Instead of the 9, it should be at the 23-yard line, and that's where Troy will begin. Here in the fourth quarter, 12-13 to go. Missouri 24, Troy 17. 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
1: Missouri 24, Troy 17. I got to tell you, fellas, regardless of the outcome of this game, I think Troy has discovered a lot about themselves. One of the things I think they're discovering here in the second half is they got a pretty doggone good defense. That has been a tremendous effort by this Troy defense to hold Missouri out of the SEC to a total of just 187 yards through this game.
0: Yeah, and it's been the turnovers. One disastrous quarter, turnovers. And if you think about Barry, giving up a punt for a touchdown is like a turnover as well.
1: Yeah.
0: You could take that away. Troy's dominated this game.
1: 7-point lead for the homestanding Missouri Tigers as Troy takes the ball at the Trojans' own 23-yard line, left to right, wide side to the right. Kinchin's been quiet here in the second half. He split out that way. Instead, very patient handoff goes to Gavin Griffin. He's moving that pile for a good yardage. That's a good, solid first down run of about 4 to the 27-yard line for Griffin.
0: Well, if you extend a drive here, and particularly if you score points again, I think it's right for the taking here, but Troy's got to execute. They've got to make something happen.
1: They got two tight ends. Again, JT Tang and Nick Hampton each is at a wing back on either side of the line. Four down linemen they'll send for. Crowder has time in the pocket, throws to the near side. That is a catch. No, Kinchin cannot squeeze it. Very physical play defensively by Jaleel Florence, the cornerback, a transfer out of Oregon. Now third down and 6, staring the Trojans in the face.
0: Yeah, you love it. Florence flexes and does all this kind of stuff, but it was simply a drop there by Kitchen.
1: Third down. On third down tries, Trojans not bad, 7 of 13.

0: They need six to keep this drive going. A lot of pre-snap motion from Mojo Dorich here in the second half. He settles into the left. Here comes the blitz. Throw, catch, Kinchin, and he'll go down right at the line of scrimmage. Maybe a two-yard gain for Kinchin on a crossing route. It'll be fourth down and two, and there's not really much of a choice for Jared Parker at the 31-yard line. Pick up a four.
1: Well, they've moved all the motion to the far side, went against the green. If Kitchen could have juked one man, he could have went all the way. But good sure tackle there by Florence, who backed up the flex with a good play behind it.
0: Here is Evan Crenshaw. Crenshaw will kick for the sixth time, averaging 43 yards per punt. Again, a very dangerous man back there, Damarion Folks. Fair catch called for, and he'll get it at the 31-yard line. In Missouri is back at it again after this timeout. We are in the fourth quarter. Available ball game. Tigers 24, Trojans 17. 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
0: Hey, Trojan Nation, come on out Monday night for Trojan Talk. It's a good time, 6 to 7 at Baumhauer's Victory Grill in Troy, and why not? Jared Parker will be there, athletics director Kyle George, to say hello and greet the fans. Student athletes will always get a chance to talk with them, coaches from other sports, and you as well, plus great specials, 81-cent wings during Trojan Talk from Baumhauer's Victory Grill in Troy, Mondays at 6, along the Troy Sports Media Network from Playfly Sports. 10:40 to go. Trojans had to punt it away. The kick from Evan Crenshaw, 38 yards. Fair catch gets to the 31-yard line for Mizzou, who leads this one by 7 as we get towards the midway point of the fourth quarter.
1: You feel like you need a turnover maybe to give yourself a good chance here. Either that or you've got to get a stop, and hopefully there's a big play waiting on offense. But one possession, Troy has dominated the game, Chris, in so many ways. That one bad quarter, but they all count. Got to do something in the fourth quarter to win it.
6: Yeah, when you look at it, it's self-inflicted wounds, right? But I'll tell you one thing, still an opportunity this game, 10 minutes, 40 seconds, especially all the pressure's on Missouri right now. They know they don't want to, they're living on the edge by continuing to give us a ball back with a chance to score and tie here. But it's back on the defense again, who's quietly, if you think about the situations they've been put in, Jerry Miller, against the best defense they faced all year, this has been the best Troy defensive performance.
0: In the game for Troy, linebacker Luke Hodge in for T.J. Thompson, right at the line along with five other players. Running back Jamal Roberts gets the edge, got room, first down run of the 40. Justin Poe will force him out. Troy pinched inside against Roberts, and he was able to bounce it out, foot out at the 49-yard line. That's a 20-yard gain, and that'll get Roberts over 100 yards. He's at 104. Yeah,
1: that's why he's such a good back. His hole was choked off. Troy diagnosed the initial play, but he bounced and got a little advantage on the edge.
0: First and 10 in Troy territory, the 49-yard line. Roberts again trying to bounce out. This time the Trojans are there over there. Justin Poe up in run support with Jordan Perry, the spear linebacker, as well. Give him the line of scrimmage, and that's about it. Second down and 10 from the 49. 7-point lead for Missouri, trying to Get a little cushion here. The Tigers will put three receivers in a triangle tight to the hash mark left side for Simmons on second and 10. Troy Hogg in the line of scrimmage. Quick toss to the outside. Lee's got blockers, but he cannot get the block. Trojans will come soaring in. Who in the world was that? Justin Poe?
1: Oh, a late flag. Hope we didn't grab a face mask.
6: Well, no. Well, there's a flag thrown over here, too. So that is going to be offsetting. There's one laying over here on our side of the hash mark. It's going to be holding. Let's see what they called on the other one.
0: Poe made a terrific play.
5: There are
0: play.
5: Fouls by both teams on the play. Personal foul. Illegal block below the waist. Number 20. Personal foul. Face mask. Defense. Number 6. Grasping the helmet opening. Those fouls offset. Second down.
0: So it'll replay second down. Yeah. Poe went high to get Caden Lee. With all of that, really nothing. 9:32. Clock stop. 7-point lead for the home team at their own 49-yard line, second down, and for all intents and purposes, 10 yards to get.
1: You know they want to keep the ball on the ground. They've got a 7-point lead, 9:32, to try to milk off the clock. They want that clock running.
0: Simmons, the left-hander, has been relatively quiet here. Hands it away to Roberts, who has not, and he's through the initial line of scrimmage, steps through a tackle, got a first down run. Troy finally corkscrews him to the turf at the 38-yard line. Gain of 11. Ty Terrell was the last line of defense. Yeah, Roberts is a guy who can lean on it.
1: Tamarian Keyes got to him early but didn't get him wrapped up, and Terrell had to close it up. And they are moving the sticks, and they're doing it on the ground, which is milking that clock.
0: Inside of 9 minutes to go now. They're up 7. Trojans need a turnover.
1: Even a field goal would be huge, so the defense got a bow up here somewhere.
0: 38-yard line, first down. Here's Simmons. Time to throw. He throws over the head of his receiver, and it's incomplete at the 15-yard line. Flag at the line of scrimmage. They're trying to get it on a deep route to Caden Lee at the 15. It's incomplete. And we'll see what the flag is way back upfield. That was Jamarian Keyes with pretty good coverage deep.
1: Yeah, almost
5: personal
1: had the
5: foul,
1: interception.
5: Roughing the passer. Defense, number 4. Forcible contact in the knee area. 15-yard penalty. Automatic first down.
0: That's a tough call on the weak side linebacker T.J. Thompson, who went low in trying to get to Simmons. That's a big penalty.
6: If you go back and watch the replay, it looked like he was actually held and taken to the ground and almost slung back in.
1: Yeah, and he didn't hit
6: to
1: him.
6: To Simmons.
1: He didn't hit him below the waist as much as he reached and tried to tackle him. He was prone on the ground and reached up for his legs, but they said penalty, and now they're in field goal range.
0: Yeah, the 23-yard line. Another first down for Missouri. Troy has not been penalized much. That's a big one. From the 23, working to the left, handoff in sweep, Jamal Roberts looking for the edge. Troy will string him out nicely. Look at Jamarian Keyes playing well, spinning after him and forcing him out of bounds after a pickup of maybe a yard to the 22, second down. Keyes having to play a lot because of the injury, the strong safety Joe Lott, pardon the pun. About 9.5 yards to get, just inside the 23. Again, the pistol set. Again, running back Roberts. He'll get the call, and they're going to lean on him. He's across the 20. They'll spot him dead at the 18-yard line. That's a gain of 4 as we pause 10 seconds for station identification on the Troy Sports Media Network from Playfly Sports.
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0: Barry McKnight, Jerry Miller, Chris Blackshear, our producer Scott Hageman here in Missouri, halfway through the fourth quarter. Mizzou leads 24-17, facing a third and about 7. Simmons wants to throw over the middle. It's incomplete. A little inside route. He got rid of it quickly. Alubide had a little bit of leverage, but Simmons didn't wait. He had a guy rushing on him, and he didn't want any part of him.
1: Yeah, that guy rushing him was number 22, Donnie Smith. Forced the quick pass there, and it was errant.
0: Simmons has so many things to like. He is a very accomplished quarterback, very talented.
8: But, well, man, he absolutely has a phobia against getting touched.
5: From Missouri, number 68.
1: Boy, the penalty really hurt us in this drive. They will attempt the field goal.
8: Field goal try coming. It'll be from 36 yards. It's on the way, and it is good. That's big for Missouri. Credited to Blake Craig. That's his second field goal of the day, and it gets the lead for Mizzou to two scores. 7:18 left. It's now Missouri 27 and Troy 17 with timeout in Columbia on the Troy Sports Media Network from Playfly Sports.
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11: Bucks think Cohen's.
1: Back in Columbia, Missouri, we are deep into this one as we move deep into the fourth quarter. 7:18 remaining in the ball game. Big field goal there from Missouri. Extends their lead to 10, 27-17. It was a 7-play, 51-yard drive that resulted in a 36-yard field goal. Took 3:21 off the clock. And just an unfortunate penalty in that one, Chris, that was a marginal call, but certainly made a difference in that, got him into field goal range. Now, a little bit of pressure on Troy, 7:18. We've got to score twice.
6: Yeah, you go back and look at that, it's going to be back again to self-inflicted wounds. Yeah. What we saw in the first half, from the interception, the fumble that led to scores, also the special teams, shortness of the field as well, too, on their first score of the punt. You go back to that when you let them convert one third and long, but the next second down and 10, you get a chop block, so you're going to back them up 15 yards. But we get called on the other side for 15 yards, so offsetting. So you think about that. Third down and 25 is a totally different situation, and that would have probably negated that entire penalty and field goal attempt there. So it's the little things where you said, Jerry, it was like about 6 hours ago, to win a game like this, you got to be near perfect, and we have played our hearts out right now, but so far to this point, still plenty of time to be played in the game, down by two scores. It's too many self-inflicted things. Sometimes we're able to get out of the way.
8: Missouri's sent to kick it off. It'll be Bruno Royce to kick it away. Trojans need something good to happen on offense or in special teams. Chase Penny is the deep man for the Troy Trojans, along with Jordan Lovett at the 5-yard line, but Royce hasn't really let anybody handle it. He is a big kicker with a big leg, and he again will boot this one through the end zone, about 8 yards deep, and once again the Trojans will begin a drive at their own 25-yard line. 1, 2, 3, 4, 5. Sixth drive that begins after a touchback. Special teams has really helped the Missouri Tigers in their cause today.
1: It's been a story of turnovers and special teams, and Missouri's up in that one. You look at every other meaningful category that you measure how a game has gone, and Troy is leading, except maybe tackles for loss. They've thrown that in there. They've gotten pressure, but Troy still got plenty of time to score twice and win this ballgame.
8: 7:18 worth of time in the fourth quarter. 25-yard line, Goose Crowder takes, hands it away to Griffin. Couple of yards. Now he keeps going. I'm giving him three. Griffin and Nicholas Rodriguez. Rodriguez was trying to tug him down. Griffin got him out. Rodriguez came away with his helmet. Why is that not a flag?
1: Yeah.
12: I mean, Rodriguez came yanked his helmet off right in front of the referee.
1: Not sure how you peel his helmet off and there's not a penalty, but that's looked like what happened.
12: 3-yard game. 7 minutes exactly to go. Second and seven for Troy at the 28. Missouri will play a little bit off. This is a quarterback draw, and Crowder's got nowhere to go.
13: Number nine, Crowder
12: back to the line of scrimmage. Maybe a half a yard. It'll be Jaden Jones that gets credited for the stop. A third down for this Troy offense. Again, the offensive numbers good for Troy. They've got it 303 yards. Missouri 223. Troy went three and out in their last possession. They need 7 yards to prevent a three and out here. Crowder claps his hands. Here comes the snap. They rush three, throw over the middle. Catch, but short on the first down. This is Petty at the 34-yard line. He camped out just shy of the sticks, and it cost him. Gain of six when he needed seven.
1: Well, ball game may ride right here. Troy having to score twice, got no chance. No choice, I think, if you want to win the ball game, to go for it here.
12: So far this year, Troy is 3 of 6 on third down. They failed a couple of times in the second half against Alabama State. They just need a yard at their own 34 and line to gain the 35. Missouri will crowd the line. 7 men in the box. And a timeout taken by the Trojans comes right here. It's a 30-second timeout, I believe, with 5:25 to go. Big fourth down and one situation coming up. 27-17, Trojans are down 10. What do you reckon over there in that Troy huddle near the sideline on the bench area?
1: Well, I can tell you that that's how big that field goal was. If that field goal was not made, I think Troy punched it away here, no question, because it's still a one-possession game. And there's still, you could make a case for punting it away here and being able to use your timeouts, use the two-minute timeout. But I think because we took a timeout there, that Troy's going to go for it. And that's I don't doubt that call either.
12: It
1: is.
12: To
1: win, you've got to extend the drive.
12: It is a 30-second timeout. They get the call they want. They get the personnel they want. Let's hope they can get the yard they want.
6: Now the comeback, Jerry. So now all the ops on the table. You take some of that packed-in defense. You spread them out, what we did with our offense.
12: Fourth and one at the 34-yard line. Hand off goes to Griffin. Yes, sir. Boy, that's tough running by the fourth-year player out of Canton, Mississippi. That is a gamble, but it results in a 5-yard gain and a Trojan first down.
1: Vote of confidence for your offensive line. Vote of confidence for your running back.
12: Trojans still have a breath, but 5:06 to go and the clock is ticking. Crowder to take to the air, steps up, throws downfield. Man, wide open, but off the fingertips at the 35-yard line of Kinchin. I'm not sure he expected the ball to go to him, but the defender had fallen. And he can't stretch out and reel it in. Oh, that would have been big.
1: Chris, that's almost like that lack of playing time there. I think Kinchin doesn't leap. If he just runs full speed, that might have dropped in the basket, but as it is, just off his hands.
6: I agree with 100% there. We've seen that a couple of times from him, and more reps he gets, the better he's going to be at that. He quit running on that one. Yeah, that would have been a catch if he wouldn't have stopped.
12: 55-yard touchdown pass late in the first half for him. That might have gone if he'd been able to cash in. Here's Jordan Lovett. He'll get slung down at the line of scrimmage. They yanked him by the face mask. Biggest day, and there is going to be that flag right at the line. Gain
5: personal
12: of one.
5: Foul, face mask, defense, number 15. 15-yard penalty, automatic first down.
12: That's Antenna Banner, that strong safety, and a big play. Gets the ball near midfield for the Troy Trojans, but time running out. Down 10, 4:53 to go. The Trojans will scrimmage this next snap in Missouri territory at the 45-yard line.
1: Again, I still think those little inside slants, something to try to hit one of the receivers on a dead run. We've seen that pay dividends. Troy needs to get the tempo up here if they can.
12: Troy Trojans down 27-17 late in the ball game. Missouri Territory, the 45. Crowder hands it away to Lovett, running hard. Boy, he delivers a lick at the 42-yard line, but help comes for the tackler, and the gain remains at just 3 yards for Jordan Lovett. Good play by, again, Santana Banner, who's had a big, well, a banner day for Missouri at that strong safety. A very good player out of Flint, Michigan, a transfer from Northern Illinois. 4:17 left. Trojans not exactly in a huge hurry. They're making sure they give themselves the best chance. Play action. Crowder loads up. Now he'll check down, throw underneath, catch to Lovett. He's submarined, shy of the first down, inbounds at the 36-yard line. That's a gain of 6. A good play by Elijah Dotson to keep him from the first down and keep him inbounds as well. That keeps the clock ticking. 3:46, 3:45. Trojans, do they have enough time? Third down and 1, Missouri 36-yard line. 10-point deficit for Troy to overcome late. Goose Crowder out of Gardendale, Alabama, the Trojan quarterback, asks for the snap. Here comes the blitz. Handoff goes to Griffin. Second effort, no. Boy, they hit him in the backfield. Bounced well off of that one. Dotson got him to the turf for no gain. And another fourth down try coming for Troy.
1: Again, Troy's got to pick up the pace here somewhere. We're ticking down under 3 minutes. You don't want to have to rely on a onside kick, but we're getting into that territory because that none of all that's moot if we don't score.
12: Tight end Tang is out. They go with an extra wide receiver, and now Jared Parker will spend another timeout.
1: You hate to burn the timeout, Chris, but you've got to make sure that you get the right play in here. We've had to burn 2 timeouts on this drive on fourth and shorts.
6: I'm fine with that because you just touched on it. There ain't going to be an on kick. There's not a chance to get the ball back if you don't pick the first down up, right, and continue this drive. And one thing, too, they got to make sure they got the right personnel set because we already lost Worley, the starting tight end, last week. We lost Rogosh here in this game tonight, so those would be 2 guys. You would pop both in there at the same time on a fourth and short situation like this. So you're on to make sure you got the right personnel. The last time we went wide, so Missouri could not stack the box. Let's see if we come back to another look like that again.
12: Yeah. About 12 to 13 seconds ran off before Jared said, no, we've just got to take a timeout now.
6: Yeah, we're going to send a field goal unit on, guys.
12: Oh, how about that? Well, you mark it down. It'll be a 54-yard try for Ethan Head. He hit a 47-yarder 2 weeks ago. He had a 46-yard try at the vet last week that hit the right upright. This will be from 54 for Head on fourth down. The kick is away. Boy, he got some distance, but it's fading, and he missed it. Wide to the left, he hooked it, and the Trojans come up empty. A chance at 4th and 1, and instead a field goal, and the Trojans cannot get it, and this drive goes scoreless. Trojans, for the second straight week, having a difficult time putting points on the board in the second half, and with 2 minutes and 46 seconds to go, it remains Missouri 27 and Troy 17.
1: Well, that's critical there. It's going to be awful hard now. They've either got to turn it over or you definitely got to stuff them on this drive. They're about 1 first down away from putting this one in the win column.
12: From the 36-yard line, here comes Mizzou with the ball and the 10-point lead. A big, big dose of Jamal Roberts. He'll get slung out of bounds. I don't know why he allowed himself to go out of bounds.
1: It won't matter. They still wind the clock until below 2 minutes.
12: So. That's right. There you go. So he'll lose yardage. It's a couple of yards back. Now inside the 35 near the 33-yard line. Loss of 2.5. It'll be 2nd and 12. They're going to have to snap it once before the 2-minute timeout. 27-17 Missouri. They're looking to the sidelines, and head coach Eli Drinkwitz was watching the play clock go down.
1: Yeah, he'll take the timeout just before the penalty ensues.
12: Yep, and it comes with 2:01. It takes the timeout.
1: Yeah, there should be 2:01, I think.
12: Yeah, Missouri will take the timeout. So we'll go. The math didn't work out for them to allow the two-minute timeout. They gave him a little bit of extra credit there, and we'll take the timeout. Officially, it's the two-minute timeout, but that shouldn't have happened. Missouri 27, Trojan 17. We'll return to Columbia in a moment on the Troy Sports Media Network from Playfly Sports.
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12: Well, it's been an odd game. Missouri leading Troy 27-17. Two-minute timeout here in the fourth quarter, which is strange in and of itself. Missouri scored 24 points in one period and only 3 points the rest of the way. It's been that kind of a game. They lead by 10, but Troy has outgained them by 100 yards. They have held the ball for 17 minutes more than Missouri has. Troy has more first downs.
1: I'm still perplexed by what just happened.
12: They should not have been able to get the two-minute timeout.
1: He should have had to burn a timeout, which I was trying to look and see if they charged him with the timeout. They did not.
12: No.
1: They said the clock wound down to the two, and I don't think that's correct.
12: Whenever I checked, there was 2:24 to go, and they had 22 seconds on the play clock, which could be fractional. It could be a second and a half.
1: And their head coach thought the same thing because he literally called the timeout.
12: And they said, don't worry about it. I mean, it's not probably ultimately going to play a difference in the game, but you do things right just because you're supposed to do things right. Well, exactly 2 minutes left. Missouri has the lead and possession, 27-17. They took a loss on the play prior to the two-minute timeout. It's a loss of two. They're back at the 34-yard line. The Trojans, just in case you're wondering, they can stop it one more time. A head field goal from 54 yards out, hooked left. And that really made the odds long. Here's Jamal Roberts running back. Boy, that's a big hit right at the 36-yard line. Jordan Perry was over there. Justin Poe was the one who delivered the lick for Troy. It's a gain of only a couple of third down and long from the 36-yard line. They are in no hurry. They'd be able to snap it again with about a minute 14, but
1: Troy can only stop it one time,
12: yep.
1: So they'll take this one down near the end of the play clock, and then if Troy can stuff them, Troy will call that timeout.
12: Missouri, as a club, came into this game, only two games in the books, averaging 516 yards per game of offense. Again, Jamal Roberts, the running back, he'll go down after a gain of a yard. In this game, counting yard and a half, that has him at 225, less than half of their average per game offensive output against this Troy defense that I think has grown up today. Timeout taken here by the Trojans. That's the last time they can stop it. They'll put a second back on. It'll be a minute 12 here on fourth down from the 38-yard line.
1: Well, if we don't catch a miracle finish, we're going to go down in this one. But this Troy team has learned a lot about themselves no matter what. and certainly that they can compete at the very highest level. And also going to learn that if we will clean things up, if we will eliminate the penalties, execute just a little better, that there's nothing stopping us. So, but let's see if we can get a break here somewhere. We've seen some of the crazy stuff happen today already.
8: On the punt, Bruno Royce, all he wants to do is just get it out of there. The snapper sends it. It's a high snap. He yanks it down, and he'll get it away. Fair catch called for Narelle White back at the 15-yard line. It comes with a minute and 5 seconds to go, and the Trojans will have it. But they have got to really get it going. Coming up in our Power T postgame show, of course, Chris Blackshear live near the Troy locker room with a visit with head coach Jared Parker, brought to you by Troy Bank and Trust. Several players as well. Jerry with a look at numbers, and we'll look ahead towards next week on the road at Utah State. 6:30 Central Time start from Logan, Utah. We'll be on the air beginning at 4:30 with the Power T pregame show. Officially back at the 15-yard line to begin this drive with a minute 5 to go. 27-17 Missouri lead. Merriweather, the running back, with Goose Crowder, who has shown some toughness. Rolling the pocket right, loading up, throwing, and it's batted away at the line of scrimmage. He was trying to throw it 20 yards downfield near the sidelines to save some time, but Langdon Kitchen, the defensive end, who goes 6 feet six, was able to swat it harmlessly to the turf with his offhand against right tackle Jordan Jones. 59 seconds to go, second and 10. Crowder has thrown for 230 yards and two touchdowns today. He has also been the victim of three sacks as well. Second down. Again, Goose straight drop. Time throws left side incomplete.
1: That time Keys looked like misread that. He went on a go route. It looked like Crowder was thinking he was going to turn it out.
8: Yep. He did not stop and adjust his route. He just kept going, and Goose threw it about 5 yards behind him. Third and 10, 54 seconds to go. By the way, next home game for the Trojans comes up on Tuesday, October 6th, against Southern Miss at the Vet. Make sure you get your tickets for that one. Nationally televised. Crowder on third down. Straight drop. Hit as he throws. Over the middle. That's a nice catch. No, it comes off the fingertips of the receiver. It had been a yard short anyway. That, I believe, was Mojo Dortch. Chris Graves is able to defend with 47 seconds to go. It's fourth and 10. And the Trojans will go for it at their own 15-yard line. What a fight, Jerry. What a fight tonight.
1: It's been a fight. Troy has certainly acquitted themselves exceptionally well. And unless we can break something here, this one's going to be a disappointing road loss, but
8: lessons,
1: certainly we're one where we grew up a little bit.
8: Lessons learned that will definitely benefit this team in the coming weeks. Two running backs. Crowder rolling to the right under pressure, throws under pressure, and he just airmails it out of bounds. No chance to find Jace Petty at the 25-yard line. Crowder picks himself up and trudges over to the sidelines. Missouri will take over on downs with 41 seconds to go, and the Tigers will get the victory, but they have really had to earn it. They got shut out.
1: Well, they can
8: in the first and the third quarters.
1: They can thank Troy for helping them grow up a little bit as well. Should be just taking a knee right here.
8: Yep. Missouri next week is on the road. They're at Mississippi State. And, yeah, Simmons will take a knee at the 15-yard line.
1: They shouldn't have to snap again.
8: Yeah, they've got it at 32. Well, they will snap it one more time because the play clock is at 20. Well, play clock and the game clock don't seem to matter. Now they'll wind it to 40, and that's it. Eli Drinkwitz will walk across the way. Jared Parker from Troy will come the other way and congratulate Missouri on a win. And I'm sure Coach Drinkwitz congratulates Coach Parker on how hard his team played tonight, Jared.
1: Well, certainly you can't erase. Everything counts. All 60 minutes counts. Every play, every snap counts. You never know where the plays are going to come to make the difference. But it's turned out to be a punt to the two that turned things around, led to a disastrous second quarter where we turned it over twice. You just think about, Barry, if you possess those and punt, whole different ball game.
8: No doubt about it. As it turns out, the ball game has come to a close, and Missouri wins it over Troy here in Columbia by a final score of 27-17. In just a moment, we'll return live to Four Hole Field for the Power T postgame show. Missouri 27, Troy 17 is the final. Missouri goes to 3-0. Trojans drop to 2-1. Stay with us. 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
8: Tonight we come to you from Memorial Stadium, Four Hole Field in Columbia, Missouri, with our Power T postgame show. Barry McKnight, Jerry Miller, Chris Blackshear, our producer, Scott Hageman. Missouri wins it 27-17 is the final score. Despite Troy going out to a 10-0 lead early in the first quarter with a long touchdown run, T.K. Keys from Goose Crater, long touchdown pass, and a 27-yard Ethan Head field goal to cap off a 19-play drive. 10-0 Troy, but it was the second quarter that really hurt Troy. 24 points in the quarter for Missouri, a 35-yard Craig field goal, a 68-yard punt return touchdown from Folks, a 18-yard touchdown catch from Olubide, and a 13-yard rush after a fumble recovery by Jamal Roberts, 24-10. As we went late in the first half, Troy's last score came with 6 seconds to go in the second quarter, a 55-yard touchdown pass from Goose Crowder to Howard Kinchin, who was impressive. 24-17 at halftime. It was an uneventful scoring second half, just a 36-yard field goal midway through the fourth quarter for Craig of Missouri from 36 yards. That provided the 10-point differential that really headed off any chance of a late Troy attack. 27-17, Missouri ends up winning it. Coming up, Jerry will take a look at stats. We also will hear from Chris Blackshear in the locker room with
0: Trojan players and Coach Jared Parker, brought to you by Troy Bank and Trust. And a look ahead towards another road challenge next week at Utah State. We roll on with the Power T postgame show from Columbia with your final score. Troy falls to Missouri 27-17 on the Troy Sports Media Network from Playfly Sports.
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0: Happy final here tonight from Missouri. The number 20 Missouri Tigers beat the Troy Trojans 27-17. Elsewhere in the Sun Belt Conference, some of the scores from today. UConn really takes it to Southern Miss tonight in Hattiesburg, 48-20, the final score there. Jacksonville State at home beats Georgia Southern 31-27. Marshall wins at Missouri State 30-24. Old Dominion cannot overcome East Carolina. The Pirates beat the Monarchs 20-17 in Norfolk. Southeastern Louisiana beats ULM 38-35 in Monroe. Louisiana Tech falls short at Baylor 36-19. Delaware wins earlier today 22-14 at home against Coastal Carolina. In the second quarter, nearing halftime, App State leads Charlotte 3-0. UCF over Georgia State in Atlanta 44-30. Just 2 seconds left in that one. 8 seconds left in this one. Ohio has drawn close to South Alabama, but the Jags lead the Bobcats 41-36 late. After three, Louisiana 21, UAB 7 in Lafayette. TCU a leader over Arkansas State heading into the fourth 21-7. James Madison late out in San Diego State leads the Aztecs 7-0 midway through the first quarter. 27-17, Trojans fall in this one. Back in just a moment with Chris Blackshear from the Troy locker room after this local break on the Troy Sports Media Network from Playfly Sports.
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0: Missouri 27, Troy 17, the final score. 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
6: Hey, thanks a lot, Barry. Coach, last week we stood in the locker room post-game after beating Alabama State. Very frustrated with how we played, some penalties, and not, especially the second half. Yeah. And, the challenge to the team was we've got to find our identity. Do you think you found some answers tonight?
23: Yeah, I just told our team, I think, you know, there's a difference between sometimes the wrong way, the wrong things at the wrong times. I thought that we deserved and had earned the right to have said what we said last week because it was the truth. And that wasn't clean enough and a lot of things. Well, tonight, I told our team, we found our football team tonight. And you got to find your team, the earlier the better in a year, because it gets so hard. And so much respect to Missouri, Coach Drinkwitz, the job that staff does, their players, like, wow, you know, and to play a team like that the way we did helps us grow faster. I thought there was just a lot of things about us we found, and I can't wait to see us kind of keep building from there.
6: And you think about it, it really came down to just about a nine-minute stretch in that second quarter. It seemed like if it could go a negative route, it did.
23: Yeah, kind of similar to Clemson last year, just less plays. We lost the field position battle right there in the second quarter, two critical turnovers, Goose Whiteouter on different pages. He doesn't shave the route. We throw an interception. And then, of course, we punt the football very poorly. Can't cover a punt with that little of hang time, and he returns a punt for a touchdown. And that ended up being the difference in the game.
6: Let's talk one real quick question on both sides of the ball. 72 snaps, season high of offensive plays. 19 plays on that second drive of the game.
23: Yeah, I mean, I thought our offensive staff, defensive staff did a great job putting our guys in the best positions possible for success against some matchup problems, right? There were some matchup issues. Thought our guys handled matchups well, and we gritted our teeth and took off on it. Some of the things that we did there in that drive were critical and really set the tone for some points early that gave us some confidence.
6: Your thoughts on the defensive side? 47 snaps, 230 total yards. They were put in a couple tough situations.
23: Yeah, we gave them some short fields that get kind of their credit. You know, you look at the scoreboard, it's 27-17 with a punt return of a touchdown for one of them. I thought they played wonderfully. You know, I thought we played better in coverage. We were attacking. I thought we played on their side of line scrimmage the best we could. They got some big old oak trees out there blocking stretch play and trying to beat us up, and we threw everything we could at it but the kitchen sink to try to get it stopped, and our guys kept gritting their teeth and finding answers. I'm proud of them.
3: All right, so we're going to fly back east here in about an hour or so. We get to turn around and go further west next week on the road at Utah State.
23: Yeah, longer flight. We got to get back, get hydrated, get this football team healed up, and go play a good Utah State team that's had a tough schedule, and now go even further. It's a 3.5-hour flight. We got to get ready to go.
3: All right, Coach, thanks for joining us.
23: Thank you.
3: I'm going to bring in Justin Poe now. Come on in, Justin. Game high, 12 tackles, but I know that doesn't matter, but really count the final score. Talk about the battle, how intense it was. They're a very physical game.
7: Yeah, they came out soon. We came out soon. We held them in the first quarter, and then some mislaps, and we just laid down a little in the second quarter, but we got back in the third.
3: No, Coach Wright always challenges the defense. If you're put in a quick, sudden situation defensively, get them off one, right? But worst case, if you can hold them to a field goal. Talk about a couple response by the defense in a couple tough situations.
7: Just some miscommunication, but nothing we can't handle, nothing we can't fix, and we'll be better next week.
3: Coach said, feels like there's no more victories, but it feels like Troy found Troy tonight and how this team's going to be for the rest of the season. Your thoughts on that?
7: Well, like you said, the scoreboard would matter at the end, but I feel like this is momentum we can build off of and get ready to prepare for next week and play harder.
3: All right, thanks for joining us, Justin. We'll see you next week at Utah State.
7: Thank you.
3: All right, Goose, come on in here, buddy. First half of the situation, I think, tell the two quarters. Thing offensively that pretty much could go right in the first quarter did, and kind of had some misfortunes in the second.
10: Yeah, we knew it was going to be like a punch and counterpunch type of game. Coach Parker had harped on that all week. We knew their defense was going to be good. We knew one of the keys to victory for us was come out here and start fast. And then we knew that they were going to respond and hang in there. I think our guys battled our tails off and came up a little short at the end, which sucks.
3: So I think it's glaring that really has improved from week one to week three is the protection up front with your offensive line, number one, and number two, how effectively you've been able to run the football again here tonight.
10: Yeah, I mean, those the five guys up front, no matter who they are, the mentality of, you know, they want it on them, and they know it all starts up front, and, you know, they work their tails off. Coach Carbine and Coach Ringer put in a great plan for us up front and stuff like that, and those guys work their tail off, so I couldn't be more proud of them.
3: So the challenge from Coach Parker in the locker room was how do you channel how you prepared for this game, how you played to get back and get ready to come back further west on a 3.5-hour flight to take on Utah State next week?
10: Yeah, I think, you know, this week in preparation showed us a lot of and how we played Saturday, and we just got to keep that standard and elevate it. I think our best football is a moving target, right? We want to be perfect. We want to play our best football week in and week out. And, you know, I don't know if you'll ever achieve your best, really, because you always think you'll have more, be capable of more. So that'll be a moving target for us. But we have to prepare, and the leaders have to lead. And we have to be, you know, I think our leadership did a great job this week of really kind of grabbing the reins and taking it from the coach and be like, you know what, coach, we hear the message. It's on us. And I think great teams are player-led. And we took a step this week for sure.
3: Thanks for joining us, Goose. Hard to believe we're already one-third of the way through the season. We'll get to do it again starting next week on the road at Utah State.
10: Yes, sir.
3: All right, Barry and Jerry, let's bring it back into you right now. I mean, like you say, it's hard to believe a fourth of the season's over with. This team's 2-1. You heard them all say there are no more victories. But I think we found a lot we can learn from tonight. More players stepped up. We're going to have to. Joe Lott's going to be out, I know, for at least next week. Rogosh is going to be out for next week. So we're really going to have to figure out that tight end position. We had some depth there that has quickly gone away and evaporated, so that's the biggest challenge getting ready for next week at Utah State.
8: Yep, as they've said, winning is never a secondary thing, but I certainly think there are things that Trojans won, learned about themselves that will play dividends late in the season.
1: Well, Goose said it best.
8: Yeah.
1: Losing sucks.
8: Sucks.
1: There's nothing good about it, but you can learn from a loss, and I think that Troy certainly will learn some things from this. I know we'll talk that out a little more, but very proud of the effort for the Trojans. Disappointed we didn't get the win, but there's certainly things to be encouraged about.
0: When we come back, Jerry Miller takes a look at the final numbers. A lot of encouraging things on the Troy side of the ledger sheet, but the final score was not. Missouri wins here at home against the Trojans 27-17. Our Power T postgame show continues after this local break on the Troy Sports Media Network from Playfly Sports.
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1: Post-game show brings you the unhappy final from Columbia, Missouri. The Missouri Tigers 27 and the Troy Trojans 17. Barry McKnight here at 4-0 Field. So is Jerry Miller, who has a look at the final numbers.
2: Well, some of these numbers are going to be perplexing. Troy ends up losing, by 10 points, 27-17. But listen to some of these numbers, and you'll understand why we say it came down to a few critical plays defensively and turnovers offensively and special teams for Missouri. Chris alluded to this, 72 plays for Troy, 323 yards. That's opposed to 47 offensive plays and 230 yards for Missouri. That's 25 more plays, plus or minus, and almost 100 more yards for Troy. Troy was able to do it with a little bit of balance. They rushed 40 times for 93 yards. They completed 18 of 32 passes for 232 yards. Meanwhile, it was the run game that really made the difference in the second half for Missouri. They end up rushing in that second half to add to their total. They end up 28 carries, 139 yards. They complete 10 of 19 passing for 91 yards. Troy with five more first downs, 18 to 13 in that number. Time of possession, big disparity there, almost 15 minutes difference, 37 minutes, 23 seconds. Troy had the football as opposed to 22 minutes and 37 seconds. Troy converted 7 of 17 third downs, Missouri only 2 of 11, Troy 1 of 2 on fourth down. Missouri did not attempt a fourth down possession. Turnovers, the big number for Troy, an interception and a fumble both led to Missouri touchdowns. And obviously that's more than enough to make the difference in the game. Troy in the red zone only one time. They scored on that. Missouri was 4 of 5 in the red zone. For the homestanding Tigers, he got it going at the end of the first half and fully into the second half. That's Jamal Roberts, the running back. 22 carries for him, 128 yards, and one touchdown. The quarterback, Austin Simmons, we talked about him being a key. I thought Troy did a good job with him, really good job. 10 of 19, only 91 yards. He had one touchdown. The stats conflict a little bit. The original live stats had us with one sack. They say he did not get sacked at all. Leading receiver was Caden Lee as far as number of catches. He caught 4 for 30. Alubide, 3 catches, 21 yards, but one of those went for a touchdown. So you hold him to 31 yards. He'd had over 100 in each of the first two. So, again, you see some of the things Troy did good defensively. A big factor for them, though, was the punter, Bruno Royce. Royce punted 7 times, averaged 46.3 yards per kick. His long was a 58-yarder, and that one was the one that really, I thought, turned the tide in that second quarter because it flipped the field, pinned Troy down at the 2-yard line, and it was all Missouri the rest of that first half. He had 5 inside the 20, so 5 of his 7 pinned Troy back inside the 20. He may be the MVP for them. Demarion Folks received 2 punts, took one of them 68 yards for a touchdown. You throw that in there, and that's a big, big difference too. So you see how good special teams were for them and what an advantage it was. Defensively, they were led by Santana Banner. He had 16 tackles. We called his name all night. Their leading tackler coming in, Nicholas Rodriguez, in double figures again. He had 11. For Troy, Gavin Griffin led the ground game. 17 carries for Gavin, 56 net yards on the night. Jaheim Merriweather ran hard. He carried it 9 times for 44 yards. Nobody else was really able to get off the snide at all. Goose Crowder started off hot, struggled a little bit in the second quarter. He ends up 18 of 32 for 230 yards, 2 touchdowns, including one that went from 76 yards. He did throw one costly interception, and he was sacked 3 times on the night. We get to see our first look at Howard Kinchin, the receiver. He was targeted 10 times, caught 5 of them for 80 yards, and that included a 55-yard strike that went for a touchdown. Jace Petty, I thought,

0: A good night tonight. Three catches for him, 20 yards. T.K. Keys, we knew they'd key on him. He had two catches for 83 yards, and he was on the receiving end of that 76-yard strike that came early for Troy. A little bit of an off night for Evan Crenshaw, but still overall numbers decent. Six punts for Crenshaw, 42 yards. 57 was his long, and he put two inside the 20, but he had a couple of misfires early, including the low liner that led to the run back for the touchdown. Justin Poe, 14 tackles, including one for loss. We don't need Justin making 14 tackles in a game, but he was the leading guy tonight. Keno Jones, a distant second with six. So you see a lot of those numbers, Barry, say we should have won the game, but yep. The only one that matters, as Poe reminded us, is the stat on the scoreboard, and there we lost by 10.
1: 27-17, the final score. Jerry has a final thought in just a moment. This is the Trojans football on the Troy Sports Media Network from Playfly Sport.
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1: I never personally have minded it on the road when they turn off the scoreboard before we're done with the postgame show if the scoreboard doesn't favor Troy, because I look at it 27-17. That is the final. Missouri did win the game here in Columbia, Jerry. But, boy, I thought this Troy team came out of there with a lot of positives and a little more self-knowledge, which is always important.
0: Yeah, you know, again, not happy with the loss, but what you want to do now is use it for something positive. Learn from it, grow from it, and get ready for a big road trip next week. Because, Barry, if we let this, what you don't want to do is let this trickle over into two losses. You don't want to have any hangover. You don't want to be brooding about not winning this ball game and not take the lessons and think, hey, look at how we did Missouri. Going to Utah State will be a piece of cake. It will not be a piece of cake.
1: No piece of cake.
0: The travel itself will be tough. That's a tough place to play. Elevation's going to be different. I mean, just a lot of factors that could work against you there. So what you got to do is learn from this, prepare well, and let's go back out there and rebound on the road next week.
1: 27-17, Missouri wins it. 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
1: I'm Darielle Albinger. President Trump pushing one of his campaign promises heading into the midterm elections, even though he is not on the ballot.
2: Lower prescription drugs soon be in store for millions of Americans on Medicaid. President Trump announcing all 50 states will join a program to provide so-called most favored nation pricing. It follows last year's executive order, which calls for the U.S. not to pay more for medication than the lowest paying nation.
1: Fox's Chandley Painter. There were protests outside Lincoln Financial Center in Philadelphia, where Ed Sheeran is performing his first show since dropping Macklemore from the bill. Sheeran says his promoter made the decision due to pro-Palestinian comments that the hip-hop artist made on stage that some say were anti-Semitic. 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
6: Hey, Big John, what are you up to today?
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0: Now that's a rock anthem. Journey, Separate Ways. I'm Hill Bailey. Hope you're enjoying our Love and Touch and Squeeze In weekend. I'm having a problem, and maybe you've had this problem of late as well. So in between talking, when I'm playing songs and I want to look up cool little facts and things like that, I usually rest my chin on the butt of my hand. But tonight I've discovered when I do that, it's extremely painful, which means only one thing: a very large adult acne is about to explode.
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10: This is Shauna on Johnny Erickson Tata Sharing Hope. Did you know that Johnny and I love old Western movies?
11: And maybe you do too. Movies like How the West Was Won or She Wore a Yellow Ribbon. I love that one. I love John Wayne in Rio Bravo or True Grit. Then there is that Henry Fonda classic, Fort Apache. I think I've seen that thing 10 times. Or his classic, The Oxbow Incident. Now I know nowadays those cowboy movies look a little hokey. But my point here is, remember those scenes where they would all circle the covered wagons? They do it at nighttime so the wagons would form a barrier against wild animals or highway bandits, or maybe in the daytime if there was an Indian attack and the arrows were flying, again, the wranglers would quick tell the drivers to circle your wagons, and all the children and the women and the animals would be gathered in the center of the circle. That was a place of protection, a place of safety. The strong, taking their positions with guns and ammunition, were poised to fight on the outside, but the weak were put in the middle of the circle where it was safe. Got that picture? Remember what that looked like on the silver screen? Well, it is no stretch at all to say that it's a great illustration of Psalm 34, verse 7. Many scholars believe that David wrote that psalm when he was a fugitive, huddled up in his rocky cave near Adullam, away from his enemies. It was there he wrote Psalm 34, they say, comforting himself with these words. Get this. The angel of the Lord encamps around about them that fear him, and he delivers them. In other words, David looked up, and through faith he could see the Lord circling the wagons on his behalf. The Lord was round about him, positioning himself strong against David's enemies. And where did the psalmist see himself? He saw himself in the center of that circle of protection and strength, the Lord out there fighting and defending him. Alex McLaren wrote, "Our vision of God's presence takes the form which our circumstances most require. David's need was safety and protection. Therefore, he saw the encamping angel. So all of God's grace shapes its expression according to our need. So rich and varied are the aspects of God's grace that every person in every possible circumstance will find there just what is needed. God's armor fits every man who puts it on. His grace takes the shape that our circumstances most need." You know, like David, I want to be in the center of God's encampment. I want to feel encircled by the captain of the Lord's army and his angelic host. I'm assured that my enemy, the devil, he's going to have to force his way through that circle of protection before he can ever get to me, and I know that's certainly not going to happen. So if today you feel weak and overwhelmed by a devilish assault, if enemy arrows are flying everywhere and you're under attack, then rest assured, know that God has already circled the wagons. Psalm 34 says, "The angel of the Lord encamps around about them that fear him, and that angel delivers them." Isn't that a wonderful picture for you today? He's not only your protector, God is your deliverer.
10: 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It's the sort of thing we love doing here at Johnny and Friends, passing on the encouragement that God has given Johnny in her wheelchair. So, until our next program on Johnny Erickson Tata Sharing Hope, know that the angel of the Lord encamps around you. He's circling the wagons. And you know what? That's a message you'll hear often from us at Johnny and Friends, because we love sharing hope in every one of your hardships. And one more thing, Johnny and I would love to pray for you in your troubles. 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

0: There is a new sign of the times that things are just getting way too expensive. Check this out. Disposable diaper sales are falling while sales of diaper rash cream are rising, making people think that in order to save money, perhaps we're doing less diaper changes in America. Did you know the cost of diapering a baby is over $2,000 a year?
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1: I'm Roxanne Evans. Saudi Arabia on edge tonight after Houthi rebels attempted a ballistic missile strike on Riyadh. Saudi officials say the missile was intercepted with no casualties.
2: For the first time in months, emergency air raid alerts sounded overnight across the capital as residents reported hearing loud explosions. It comes after days of escalating conflict between the kingdom and the Iran-backed Houthi rebels in neighboring Yemen.
1: That's Fox's Stephanie Bennett. The Houthis pose a growing threat to global energy supplies. The U.S. military saying it struck a boat suspected of drug smuggling in the Caribbean, killing four people. And world leaders head to New York next week for the U.N. General Assembly. Major conflicts in Iran, Ukraine, Gaza, and other global crises expected to dominate. America's listening to Fox News.
3: 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This month, the City of Troy's District 4, Stephanie Baker's district, has a special cleanup for residents of single-family dwellings in District 4. 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Nobody talks more about South Alabama than us.
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0: journey has a beginning, middle, and an end. Right now, we're in the middle of our journey. 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

0: 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We are celebrating the best of Journey all weekend long with a lovin', touchin', squeezin' weekend.
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0: Big Mountain covering Peter Frampton's Baby, I Love Your Way. I'm Hill Bailey. You know what I do love? Personal space. I hate so much when I go to an amusement park and people stand in line way too close to me and I can like feel the breath on the back of my neck. I need personal space. Meeting new people is all about personal space. Standing too close to an acquaintance, a new one, and you'll make them feel extremely uncomfortable. For the average American, you need 24 inches.
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11: 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As a result of actions by Virginia Governor Sir William Berkeley of exploiting the colony by adopting new laws only, followed by attacks by local tribes, which the governor refused to defend, Nathaniel Bacon, a colonist, successfully defeated the tribes, then occupied Jamestown, forcing the governor to call an election the first in 15 years. Back and forth they went, and eventually Bacon attacked Berkeley's forces, defeating them and burning Jamestown. On this day, 1777, during the Revolutionary War, American soldiers won the first Battle of Saratoga. 1881, the 20th President of the United States, James A. Garfield, died of wounds inflicted by an assassin. 1911, English novelist and Nobel Prize winner for literature, Sir William Golding, was born in Cornwall. His first and most famous novel was Lord of the Flies. 1928, the first animated talking cartoon, Walt Disney's Steamboat Willie, featuring Mickey Mouse, was shown at the Colony Theater in New York City. 1955, President Juan Perón of Argentina was ousted after a revolt by the Army and Navy. 1957, in the Nevada desert, the United States conducted the first underground nuclear test, a 1.7 kiloton nuclear weapon at the Nevada test site, a 1,375 square mile research center located 65 miles northwest of Las Vegas. It was part of a series of 29 nuclear weapons and nuclear weapon safety tests that were conducted by the NTS between May 28th and October 7th, 1957. 1959, Soviet leader Nikita Khrushchev reacted angrily during a visit to Los Angeles upon being told that for security reasons, he wouldn't be allowed to visit Disneyland. 1960, Cuban leader Fidel Castro in New York to visit the United Nations angrily checked out of the Shelbourne Hotel after a dispute with the management. 1980, the Titan II exploded. The third major accident involving America's most powerful single weapon occurred near Damascus, Arkansas at 3 a.m., 11 hours after a fire had started in the missile silo. The multi-megaton nuclear warhead, a hydrogen bomb, reportedly was briefly airborne but came to rest a few hundred feet away. One dead, 21 injured in the accident. Premiering on television, 1994, ER, 1970, The Mary Tyler Moore Show. By the way, this is Batman Day, a day when fans around the world celebrate the world's greatest detective, created by Bob Kane with Bill Finger in 1939. Having birthdays, talk show host, comedian, actor Jimmy Fallon is 52. Actor-director Kevin Hooks is 68. Oscar-winning actor Jeremy Irons is 78. Felix Kammerer of All Quiet on the Western Front is 31. Allison Sweeney of Days of Our Lives is 50. Multiple Tony Award-winning actress Twiggy, born Leslie Hornby, is 77. Oscar-winning composer Paul Williams is 86. And singer Trisha Yearwood is 62. It happened on this day, September the 19th. Today in History is brought to you by Troy Animal Clinic, caring for the pets of Pike County more than half a century. I'm Doc Kirby reporting for WTBF.
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0: It's a love and touch and squeezing weekend, all about Journey, Wheel in the Sky, the song the band put out in 1978 as the lead single from their fourth album, Infinity. Interestingly, the song's famous lyrical hook was adapted from a poem written by the band manager, Herbie Herbert's girlfriend, and it wound up giving the band their first ever Billboard Hot 100 hit to crack the top 30. Yay, poetry!
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1: News. I'm Deborah Valentine. President Trump has returned to the White House from Camp David earlier than expected. The president was not expected back in the nation's capital until Sunday. No official reason has been given as to the reason why. President Trump will address the UN during his General Assembly session in New York beginning next week. Fox's C.B. Cotton reports it comes amid tight security for world leaders.
2: It'll be a busy week for President Trump and a busy week for those tasked with protecting him and the rest of the more than 130 world leaders who are expected here for the United Nations General Assembly.
1: On Wednesday, President Trump hosts Chinese leader Xi Jinping at the White House for a state dinner. The U.S. military says it struck a suspected narco-terrorist drug boat in the Caribbean. At least four deaths are reported. 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
3: 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New Shiloh Missionary Baptist Church has Fall Revival Sunday at 11, Monday and Tuesday nights at 6:30. Mount Moriah Baptist celebrates homecoming with their 158th anniversary Sunday at 11, County Road 1111 in Troy. The Kiwanis Club of Troy is sponsoring a pancake breakfast through our local McDonald's for children's charities through Sunday. Nobody talks more about South Alabama than us.
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1: I'm Deborah Valentine. President Trump has returned to the White House from Camp David earlier than expected. The president was not expected back in the nation's capital until Sunday. No official reason has been given as to the reason why. President Trump will address the UN during his General Assembly session in New York beginning next week. Fox's C.B. Cotton reports it comes amid tight security for world leaders.
2: It'll be a busy week for President Trump and a busy week for those tasked with protecting him and the rest of the more than 130 world leaders who are expected here for the United Nations General Assembly.
1: On Wednesday, President Trump hosts Chinese leader Xi Jinping at the White House for a state dinner. The U.S. military says it struck a suspected narco-terrorist drug boat in the Caribbean. At least four deaths are reported. 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
3: William Cowper had a hard life. 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

0: Shining a spotlight on all those great ballads and those great rockers on a Lovin', Touchin', and Rockin' Weekend featuring Journey. And I'm Chris Kellogg. Glad to have you here. Well, Don McLean is saying farewell to the UK and Ireland. He tours there quite a bit, but now he's ready to say goodbye and hang it up. Legendary singer-songwriter Don McLean, of course, American Pie. Next May 2027, that'll be it, with select dates in the UK and Ireland for Don McLean.
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0: 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I'm Chris Kellogg. 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

0: Blondie, in one way or another, and I'm Chris Kellogg, glad to have you here. Well, Joe Buck is a superstar in his own right as a sportscaster, and he just signed a big deal with ESPN worth $108 million. That's a contract extension for about 6 years. You know, his dad was famous for being the announcer for the St. Louis Cardinals, and that's where Joe Buck grew up. 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

0: Lovin' Touchin' Squeezin'. There is Journey on a Lovin' Touchin' and Rockin' weekend. Yeah, we got some great rockers coming up from them too, as well as those great ballads. That, by the way, was their first ever top 20 hit. It was from their fifth studio album. Great song, Lovin' Touchin' Squeezin'. Well, how long should it take to bounce back after a breakup? Marriage therapists say it kind of depends. If you were together less than a year, you should recover in about 6 months. If it was longer than that, it'll take about 18 months. I think most of my divorced friends agree.
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1: News, I'm Roxanne Evans. World leaders gather in New York for the UN General Assembly, where President Trump will speak. This as the Iran conflict continues. Republican Representative Tim Burchett on Fox's The Big Weekend Show says President Trump made the world safer.
2: The Iranians were close to nuclear. They were getting ready to launch Armageddon, from what I understand. And President Trump had intervened over there, Iran would have a nuclear weapon. They would have launched against Israel or somebody else.
1: Democrats point to high oil prices, though. And protesters meet pop concert in Philadelphia outside of Ed Sheeran's show, angry for dropping Macklemore from the bill. Sheeran called the situation in Gaza catastrophic and unjustifiable. 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
1: I'm Roxanne Evans. World leaders gather in New York for the UN General Assembly, where President Trump will speak. This as the Iran conflict continues. Republican Representative Tim Burchett on Fox's The Big Weekend Show says President Trump made the world safer.
2: The Iranians were close to nuclear. They were getting ready to launch Armageddon, for what I understand. And President Trump had intervened over there, Iran would have a nuclear weapon. They would have launched against Israel or somebody else.
1: Democrats point to high oil prices, though. And protesters meet pop concert in Philadelphia outside of Ed Sheeran's show, angry for dropping Macklemore from the bill. Sheeran called the situation in Gaza catastrophic and unjustifiable. 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

0: Journey and Who's Crying Now, and I'm Chris Kellogg. Glad to have you here as we shine the spotlight on Journey on a loving, touching, and rocking weekend. Are you ready for Christmas? 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It'll start on October the 16th, and then their first premiere will be Holiday Touchdown, A Bears Love Story. 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
11: 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It appears by its own numbers, the U.S. government seems insolvent. 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

0: Gwen Stefani and No Doubt and Don't Speak, and thanks for listening. Well, people who enjoy arts and crafts activities report higher levels of happiness and overall satisfaction with life. Studies show doing things like artistic photography, painting, drawing, knitting, pottery making, jewelry, all generate this sense of well-being. That's pretty good news.
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2: 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Add it all up, and it looks like the U.S. owes more than $130 trillion it doesn't have. 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

0: I always thought Steve Perry's vocals were the best on that song. I know he's gotten some incredible songs, incredible vocals, but boy, that's a good one. Journey, Girl Can't Help It. That's from the mid-80s, 1986, on a Lovin', Touchin', and Rockin' Weekend.
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1: News. I'm Deborah Valentine. President Trump returning to the White House from Camp David earlier than expected. We get more from Fox's Chanley Painter.
2: It's not clear what prompted him to come back a day early. His return comes as his administration weighs next steps in the war with Iran.
1: The president's early return follows Yemen's Iran-backed Houthi rebels launching a thwarted ballistic missile attack on Saudi Arabia's capital city of Raida. The attack marks a major escalation in the regional conflict. President Trump will attend this week's General Assembly in New York, where Fox's C.B. Cotton reports there's heightened security.
3: The Secret Service works with 20 partner agencies, including the NYPD and the Department of War, all monitoring for potential threats across the city.
1: Authorities say there's no known credible threat at this time heading into the General Assembly. 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
4: Here's a TBF update. Union Springs City Council meets Monday night at 6 at the County Courthouse. AA meets Monday night at 7 at First Baptist Church in Laverne. First Presbyterian Church on West Main Street in Dothan hosts concerts featuring the Dothan Camerata String Band Sunday night at 6 and Monday night at 7. 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And the Braves have a night off Monday.
1: News. I'm Deborah Valentine. President Trump returning to the White House from Camp David earlier than expected. We get more from Fox's Chanley Painter.
2: It's not clear what prompted him to come back a day early. His return comes as his administration weighs next steps in the war with Iran.
1: The president's early return follows Yemen's Iran-backed Houthi rebels launching a thwarted ballistic missile attack on Saudi Arabia's capital city of Raida. The attack marks a major escalation in the regional conflict. President Trump will attend this week's General Assembly in New York, where Fox's C.B. Cotton reports there's heightened security.
3: The Secret Service works with 20 partner agencies, including the NYPD and the Department of War, all monitoring for potential threats across the city.
1: Authorities say there's no known credible threat at this time heading into the General Assembly. 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

0: Every journey has a beginning, middle, and an end. 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

0: Journey and Cinder, my love, and we appreciate you being here. I'm Chris Kellogg. That's from the Frontiers album on a lovin', touchin', and rockin' weekend as we shine the spotlight on Journey. Def Leppard made a little news this week. They've announced their Volume 6, their next box set in a series of six box sets that is basically going to comprise their complete recorded output. The big surprise with this announcement also came the previously unheard cover of the Beatles' Revolution. Apparently, Def Leppard had recorded Revolution for a TV ad that just never materialized. Well, it's going to be on Volume 4 box set from Def Leppard.
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0: Hootie and the Blowfish and Hold My Hand. And I'm Chris Kellogg. Thanks for having us on.
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0: This morning, it feels like the first time, and I'm Chris Kellogg. It was sad to hear the news that Duncan Sheik had died so young, too, in his 50s. He was in New York when they rushed him off to the hospital earlier this week, and he was in critical condition. And then just a couple of days later, we heard he died. His big hit, by the way, was from the 90s. It was Barely Breathing, Duncan Sheik.
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2: This is Steve Flowers. 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I'm now a regular participant on the morning show. 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

0: We are shining the spotlight on Journey all weekend long, a loving, touching, and rocking weekend, and I'm glad to have you here. Steve Perry joined the band in 1977 and transformed their sound, and eventually, of course, the legendary Don't Stop Believin' came from the band. They were inducted into the Rock and Roll Hall of Fame in 2017.
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1: News, I'm Roxanne Evans. Saudi Arabia intercepted a Houthi ballistic missile aimed at Riyadh. No casualties were reported.
2: For the first time in months, emergency air raid alert sounded overnight across the capital as residents reported hearing loud explosions. It comes after days of escalating conflict between the kingdom and the Iran-backed Houthi rebels in neighboring Yemen.
1: Fox's Stephanie Bennett. Ed Sheeran breaks down in tears as he returns to the stage in Philadelphia Saturday night. The singer apologized to fans, saying, "I'm so, so sorry." He addressed the controversy over dropping Macklemore and called the situation in Gaza catastrophic and unjustifiable. World leaders head to New York next week for the UN General Assembly. Major international conflicts in Iran, Ukraine, Gaza, all expected to dominate the discussion. 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
1: I'm Roxanne Evans. Saudi Arabia intercepted a Houthi ballistic missile aimed at Riyadh. No casualties were reported.
2: For the first time in months, emergency air raid alert sounded overnight across the capital as residents reported hearing loud explosions. It comes after days of escalating conflict between the kingdom and the Iran-backed Houthi rebels in neighboring Yemen.
1: Fox's Stephanie Bennett. Ed Sheeran breaks down in tears as he returns to the stage in Philadelphia Saturday night. The singer apologized to fans, saying, "I'm so, so sorry." He addressed the controversy over dropping Macklemore and called the situation in Gaza catastrophic and unjustifiable. World leaders head to New York next week for the UN General Assembly. Major international conflicts in Iran, Ukraine, Gaza, all expected to dominate the discussion. 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

It's all your favorites, playing them one after the other. I'm Chris Kellogg, and thanks for having us on. Well, Wife Appreciation Day is Sunday. Are you ready for it? You don't have much time to get ready, but I've got some tips coming up in two songs.

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0: Journey and Open Arms on a loving, touching, and rocking weekend as we pay tribute to Journey all weekend long. Well, Sunday is Wife Appreciation Day. Are you ready? Yeah, I'm never ready. And I'm not the greatest husband, so I asked AI to tell me what I should do. Send flowers, book a dinner at their favorite restaurant, cook at home. 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Get the recipe, something she'll like. 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I mean, it's a little work intensive, but hey, we're talking about your wife.
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0: The late Bonnie Tyler and Total Eclipse of the Heart. And I'm Chris Kellogg. Thanks for having us on. A lot more of your favorites coming right now.
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0: They're Sharon, Believe. Will Ozzy Osbourne's final show, Ozzy and Black Sabbath, Back to the Beginning, will be hitting the theaters worldwide October 28th. Mercury Studios says this will give fans a way to relive the biggest day in heavy metal history. Back to the Beginning, of course, took place July 5th of last year in Birmingham, England. And sadly, we lost Ozzy 17 days later.
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6: I'm Doc Kirby. Here's a book bit. Ensnared, Overcoming the Darkness of the New Age and Occult with the Light of God's Truth by Jack Marino Chen, Harvest Apologetics, an imprint of Harvest House Publishers. I'm constantly shocked at how many people who consider themselves Bible-believing followers of Jesus, who believe in horoscopes, tarot cards, Ouija boards, and psychics. These things are not games. There is deadly danger in them. First, because relying on any spiritual being other than God is an abomination according to the Bible. Second, because the forces of evil and darkness rely on the ignorance of people to think they're harmless. The author of Ensnared has a backstory of demonic deception. Lacking any serious Christian training or study, she was easily convinced that accessing God was available by tapping into higher consciousness and clearing energy blockage, chakras. These New Age practices made big promises but never delivered on them. Instead, they took her further from the truth of the Bible. She was steadily brought deeper into spiritual deception, assisted by drugs and alcohol, but also coming from a broken background of childhood sexual abuse, divorce, and her dad's instability and alcoholism. Jack believed if she could just gain control of her life that she would be safe. That led her to be involved in ritual magic. The lure of hidden, forbidden, and ancient knowledge led her to the false goal of dark information. Jack was constantly trying to create her own reality, far from God. She fell into idolatry, opening her to further deception. Got involved with the Hermetic Order of the Golden Dawn, a secret Masonic temple that pretended to be a religious organization. New Age beliefs, such as spirit guides, are a mashup of everything that is false and keeps you from the truth in Christ. Eastern meditation, which originated in India, is the practice of clearing one's mind of the present reality, often seen as Maya, a Sanskrit word for the illusion of separation from God, and opening consciousness to another reality called Samadhi, a Sanskrit term for deep meditative absorption, with the goal of transcending to enlightenment and God realization. Brahman, another Sanskrit word that means unity with God, as they define God. But in Hindu thought, there are unknown numbers of gods. In contrast, the Bible teaches there is one God in three persons, Father, Son, and Holy Spirit. That's it. So how did Jack escape to the genuine God of the Bible? She started reading the Bible, where her ignorance about truth and true worship was shockingly obvious. Rather than Satan being a fun guy, 2 Corinthians 11, 14-15 made it clear that Satan can disguise himself as an angel of light to mislead people, assisted by his servants who can also pretend to be servants of righteousness. However, their ends will correspond to their deeds. In that moment of clarity, Jack knew that Satan had been deceiving her for years. She was determined to learn more about the real Savior, Jesus the Christ. Now she writes worship music with her husband under the name Jack and Josh Music and does outreach to those still enslaved by satanic deception. She joins us on the bookshelf this Sunday on WTBF to discuss her incredible testimony and her new book, Ensnared, Overcoming the Darkness of the New Age and Occult with the Light of God's Truth, from Harvest Apologetics, an imprint of Harvest House Publishers. 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I'm Doc Kirby. That's a book bit.
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0: journey has a beginning, middle, and an end. 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

0: Journey, Be Good to Yourself from 1986. It is a lovin', touchin', and rockin' weekend as we focus on Journey. Well, fishing is an activity that's enjoyed by both men and women. And for some guys, they don't like to have a woman along with them while they're fishing because of that unspoken rule that you got to be quiet while fishing. In fact, 35% of men say, yeah, no, I'm not going to take my wife fishing. I know my dad hated it when my mom would make him take me along fishing because I'm a talker. I've always been a talker. I'm still a talker.
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1: News. I'm Deborah Valentine. President Trump returned to the White House on Saturday, a day earlier than planned, from Camp David. More from Fox's Chanley Painter.
2: His return comes as his administration weighs next steps in the war with Iran and ahead of his trip to New York for the UN General Assembly.
1: The White House has not issued an official reason for the early return. President Trump's early return comes after Saudi Arabia confirms Yemen's Houthi rebels tried to attack its capital with a ballistic missile.
3: Video shows flames and a large plume of black smoke near King Khalid International Airport in Saudi Arabia's capital of Riyadh.
1: That's Fox's Stephanie Bennett reporting. No casualties were reported. The Houthis pose a growing threat to global energy supplies following territorial gains along the Red Sea coastline. 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
1: News. I'm Deborah Valentine. President Trump returned to the White House on Saturday, a day earlier than planned, from Camp David. More from Fox's Chanley Painter.
2: His return comes as his administration weighs next steps in the war with Iran and ahead of his trip to New York for the UN General Assembly.
1: The White House has not issued an official reason for the early return. President Trump's early return comes after Saudi Arabia confirms Yemen's Houthi rebels tried to attack its capital with a ballistic missile.
3: Video shows flames and a large plume of black smoke near King Khalid International Airport in Saudi Arabia's capital of Riyadh.
1: That's Fox's Stephanie Bennett reporting. No casualties were reported. The Houthis pose a growing threat to global energy supplies following territorial gains along the Red Sea coastline. 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
4: Stillman Martin had been invited to preach at church some hours from his home, but his wife was ill. 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

0: If you're going to shine the spotlight on Journey, you got to play that one, Don't Stop Believing. I'm Chris Kellogg. It is a loving, touching, and rocking weekend as we pay tribute and shine the spotlight on Journey all weekend long. Spider-Man Brand New Day is now the all-time highest grossing movie at the domestic box office. That's the U.S. and Canada. $936.77 million. It beat out Star Wars, The Force Awakens. And Star Wars decided to respond to that. In particular, Lucasfilm. They congratulated Sony and Marvel, saying, "Impressive, most impressive," and then added, "The Force is strong with you."
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0: Always a great party with the B-52s. 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
10: 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B.C. 331. Alexander the Great crossed the Tigris River and began his assault on the ancient empire of Persia. A.D. 451. Attila the Hun was defeated by the Romans in France. 1519. Portuguese navigator Ferdinand Magellan set out from Spain on a voyage to find a western passage to the Spice Islands in Indonesia. He was killed en route, but one of his ships eventually was able to circle the world. 1865, in Poughkeepsie, New York, Vassar College for Women was opened. 1870, Italian troops took control of the Papal States, leading to the unification of Italy for the first time since the fall of the Roman Empire in the 5th century. 1873, on the floor of the New York Stock Exchange, panic followed news of railroad bond defaults and bank failures. In New York, all banks were closed for 10 days. 1881, Chester A. Arthur was sworn in as the 21st President of the United States, succeeding James A. Garfield, who had been assassinated. 1884, the Equal Rights Party was formed during a convention of suffragists in San Francisco. They nominated Belva Ann Bennett Lockwood for president. 1962, James Meredith was blocked from enrolling at the University of Mississippi by Governor Ross R. Barnett. Meredith was later admitted and became the first African-American graduate of the school. 1973, singer-songwriter Jim Croce died in a plane crash at the age of 30 near Natchitoches, Louisiana. 1984, a suicide car bomber attacked the U.S. Embassy annex in North Beirut, killing a dozen people. 2002, a glacial avalanche from the Caucasus Mountains buried a Russian village in the North Ossetia region, killing approximately 150 people. Prior to the avalanche, the region had been hit hard by floods in an early and hot summer, which slowly melted and weakened the large glaciers above the town. A 500-foot-tall chunk of ice broke from the Kalka Glacier and plunged down the side of the mountain. The resulting avalanche hit speeds close to 100 miles an hour as it destroyed everything in its path, completely burying the village of Nizhny Karmadon under tons of ice, rocks, and mud. Premiering on television 1984, the Emmy Award-winning comedy The Cosby Show, set in New York City, revolving around the members of the Huxtable family. A Different World was a spinoff set at historically black Hillman College, where one of the four daughters was a student. Having birthdays, actor John Bernthal of American Gigolo, The Walking Dead, and We Own This City is 50. Actor Gary Cole of Mercy Street, Midnight Caller, and Fatal Vision is 70. Actor Aldous Hodge of Black Adam, One Night in Miami, and Straight Outta Compton is 40. Actress Kristen Johnston of Third Rock from the Sun is 59. Oscar-winning actress Sophia Loren is 92. It happened on this day, September the 20th. 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I'm Doc Kirby reporting for WTBF.
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0: Journey and Stone in Love, and I'm Chris Kellogg on 11 Touchin' and Rockin' Weekend as Journey takes center stage. Glad to have you here. Hey, if you are misplacing your keys or you forget friends' birthdays, try talking to yourself out loud about it. 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For example, when you toss your keys on the counter, say out loud, "I'm placing my keys on the counter." 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
1: I'm Roxanne Evans. World leaders in New York for next week's UN General Assembly. And this as the Iran conflict continues. Republican Representative Tim Burchett on Fox's The Big Weekend Show says President Trump made the world safer.
2: The Iranians were close to nuclear. They were getting ready to launch Armageddon, from what I understand. If President Trump had intervened over there, Iran would have a nuclear weapon. They would have launched against Israel or somebody else.
1: Democrats blame the Trump administration for high oil prices. Protesters outside of Ed Sheeran's show in Philadelphia, angry for dropping Macklemore from the bill. Inside, Sheeran delivered an emotional apology. 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
3: Good morning. Here's today's devotional entitled Communion on the Moon. We're reading Psalm 139, verses 1 through 12. O Lord, you have searched me and you know me. You know when I sit and when I rise. You perceive my thoughts from afar. You discern my going out and my lying down. You are familiar with all my ways. Before a word is on my tongue, you know it completely, O Lord. You hem me in behind and before. You have laid your hand upon me. Such knowledge is too wonderful for me, too lofty for me to attain. Where can I go from your spirit? Where can I flee from your presence? If I go up to the heavens, you are there. If I make my bed in the depths, you are there. If I rise on the wings of the dawn, if I settle on the far side of the sea, even there your hand will guide me, your right hand will hold me fast. If I say, surely the darkness will hide me and the light become night around me, even the darkness will not be dark to you. The night will shine like the day. For darkness is as light to you. Apollo 11 landed on the surface of the moon Sunday, July 20th, 1969. Most of us are familiar with Armstrong's historic statement as he stepped onto the moon's surface, "That's one small step for a man, one giant leap for mankind." But few know about the first meal eaten there. Buzz Aldrin had brought aboard the spacecraft a tiny communion kit provided by his church. Aldrin sent a radio broadcast to Earth, asking listeners to contemplate the events of that day and to give thanks. Then, in radio blackout for privacy, Aldrin poured wine into a silver chalice. He read, "I am the vine, you are the branches. He who abides in me and I in him bears much fruit." John 15:5. Silently, he gave thanks and partook of the cup and the bread. God is everywhere, and our worship should reflect this reality. In Psalm 139, we are told that wherever we go, God is intimately present with us. Buzz Aldrin celebrated that experience on the surface of the moon. Thousands of miles from Earth, he took time to commune with the one who created, redeemed, and fellowshiped with him. Are you far from home? Do you feel as if you're on a mountaintop or in a dark valley? No matter what your situation, God's fellowship is only a prayer away. Lord, just a closer walk with you is our prayer. Help us to walk daily with you. No matter where we are, help us to walk daily with you.
4: Reginald Hare was a church musician who later served as a parish priest in England and the Bishop of Calcutta. 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His most famous hymn reflects the awe of majesty of God. 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

Katie Clark hanging out with you on this loving, touching, and rocking weekend. It's what we're doing. We've got way more Journey coming up for you. So hang on. It's Doobie Brothers.

0: Every journey has a beginning, middle, and an end. 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Into Journey. It's a lovin', touchin', rockin' weekend featuring Journey. 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

0: journeys separate ways on this Love and Touchin' and Rockin' weekend. Do you always feel like you don't have enough time? You are not alone. It is a lot of people out there. Almost a third of people say they just don't have enough time. Don't have enough time to work out. Don't have enough time to hang around with their loved ones. I swear, it just seems like no matter how much time I set aside for things, time just goes away. What am I even doing? 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
10: Her birthday, and he forgot.
11: I never want to see you again.
10: Valentine's Day, and he forgot.
11: I mean it. I never want to see you again.
10: More recently, their anniversary, and he forgot.
11: That does it, Harry. I never want to see you again.
10: Why has she taken him back so many times?
11: Because in between forgetting, Harry remembers with something from Jean's Flowers.
10: Is there something you've forgotten? Remember Jean's Flowers in Troy.

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1: All throughout his teaching ministry, Jesus used parables to express aspects of faith and life. These short stories helped his disciples and the crowds of followers to expand their imagination around the kingdom or realm of God. God's realm is like a mustard seed, a lost and found coin, a wedding banquet, and, as in this week's assigned reading, a landowner who pays all of his workers the same wages no matter when they began their work. We open our program today with a hymn that invites us into that story of holy generosity. There's a wideness in God's mercy.

There's a Wideness in God's Mercy, a hymn by Frederick William Faber, set to the tune Coverdale. John Scott conducted the choir of St. Paul's Cathedral in London, singing Maurice Bevan's arrangement. The beautiful hymn, O Christ, Surround Me, is a prayer asking for God's presence with us throughout our lives. As we hear in the parable of the laborers in the vineyard, which Jesus shares with his disciple in this week's gospel reading, the love of God is deep and expansive. We do not earn God's love. It simply surrounds us, no matter who we are or where we go. The fourth stanza expresses it wonderfully. Walking before to hem my journey, going ahead to light my way, and from beneath, above, and always, O Christ, surround me. O Christ, surround me.

We heard David Sims' arrangement of O Christ Surround Me by Richard Brooksfort Culligan. Ralph M. Johnson guest conducted the St. Olaf Choir of Northfield, Minnesota with pianist Aaron Looney. When we encounter scripture passages like this week's gospel, we're reminded that because we cannot earn the deep and abiding grace of God in Jesus, we can simply respond with our gratitude and praise. That gratitude takes shape in how we live our lives, how we steward our time, gifts, and resources, how we care for creation, how we engage with friends and neighbors. Our next two pieces of music will explore that theme of stewardship as a response to the gifts of God's grace. Two different settings of the hymn, Take My Life That I May Be. We'll first hear a setting by American composer Scott Perkins, which is expansive and includes a full orchestral accompaniment.

Take My Life That I May Be, hymn by Francis Ridley Havergal, set to the music of Scott Perkins. Brett Allen Judson conducted Da Capo Players and Choir of Los Angeles, California. Our next setting of that same text is by William Dexheimer Ferris, and you'll hear it with organ and percussion. This tune and setting have a distinct feel from the last one we just heard. Listen for how you experience this text of gratitude and stewardship differently with the rhythmic and dance-like music.

We heard another setting of the Francis Ridley Havergal hymn, Take My Life That I May Be, this time sung to a William Dexheimer Ferris tune, Toma Vi Voluntad. James Bob led the St. Olaf College student congregation of Northfield, Minnesota. To learn more about the music you hear on our program, visit us on social media and online at singforjoy.org, where you can also sign up to receive our monthly e-newsletter. The African-American spiritual Give Me Jesus invites us into a singularity of devotion. You may have all this world. Give me Jesus. We hear it in conversation with the epistle reading assigned to this week from Philippians. The passage begins, "For to me, living is Christ and dying is gain." The writer goes on to offer instructions to his readers, a community of Christians he knows and lives far away from. Live your life in a manner worthy of the gospel of Christ, so that whether I come and see you or am absent and hear about you, I will know that you are standing firm in one spirit, striving side by side with one mind for the faith of the gospel. We hear the spiritual now. Give me Jesus.

We heard Moses Hogan conducting his arrangement of the African-American spiritual Give Me Jesus. We heard the Moses Hogan Singers and soprano Barbara Hendricks. Our next piece of music is the hymn All Depends on Our Possessing, which ends with this encouragement for us to keep our hearts fixed on Christ. Earthly wealth is not abiding, like a stream away is gliding. Safe I anchor in His grace.

Tenor Logan Combs and organist Andrew Jacob performed the hymn All Depends on Our Possessing, an anonymous text set to a German tune by Johann Lohner. Our final piece of music today is the hymn Praise and Thanksgiving, sung by a Sing for Joy Hymn Festival congregation with John Ferguson at the organ. The text is by Alfred F. Bailey and sung to a traditional Gaelic tune. We go out in praise and thanksgiving, offering our gratitude to a God whose abundant mercy grounds and sustains us all our lives long.

Sing for Joy presents sacred music expressing the biblical themes that are the basis of Christian worship for each week of the church year. Your host is Reverend Alexandra Jacob. This series is a production of St. Olaf College, an institution of the Evangelical Lutheran Church in America. Sing for Joy is made possible in part by a major grant from the Sukup Manufacturing Company of Sheffield, Iowa, manufacturers of Sukup grain bins, dryers, and grain handling equipment. 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Special thanks to our partners at Morningstar Music Publishers. 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Sing for Joy's music director is Andrew Jacob. Our communications coordinator is Carolyn Pearson. The program is engineered and edited by Grant Fergueli and Mia Pardo. Sean Tonko is the program's producer, and our executive producer is Jeffrey O'Donnell. We're always glad to hear from our listeners.

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2: 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Plus, we'll talk with Adam Crabb, Jonathan Buckner of Chosen Road, and Greg Goodman with another episode of Southern Gospel Timeline. Getting this hour started with Jeff and Sherry Easter.

0: reaching back to 2015 to the Whatever the Road album. That is Jason Crabb and Mysterious Ways. Adam Crabb has a big song out, I'm Gonna Talk About Jesus, which includes his brother Jason, twin brother Aaron, and dad Gerald Crabb, who was not in the plans at first. But I'll let Adam tell you more.
1: I wanted something to have my brothers sing with me on it. And I called them up and asked them. I said, I think I got the perfect song for us. It kind of has that Kraft family vibe, you know. And so we were going to meet at Day One Studios. I was texting my brother saying, hey, let's meet here at this time. And we'll get started on the song, such and such time, whatever. Had no clue my dad was in the thread. Dad was the first one to text back and say, I'll be there. So wow. That was a complete accident. But honestly, I told Dad this. When anybody that hears that song, they always go, when your dad comes in, that's when I feel the song.

0: 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Plus, Hillsdale, Michigan on the 10th of October, and Endless Highway will also be performing in Hillsdale, North Carolina on the 17th. 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

0: That is the latest from the Mylan Hayes family, who make their home out of Hudson, North Carolina. And my Lord will send a Moses. I've got one of your all-time favorites from the Cathedrals, Supper Time. It's one song away, and that song belongs to Chosen Road. Now, we caught up with a very excited Jonathan Buckner of the group not long ago, and they are performing on the Dove Awards for the first time.
1: Man, it's honestly kind of hard to put into words. I grew up watching the Dove Awards on TV, and I can remember sitting there as a kid watching some of my heroes on that stage. And some of my favorite moments were always when a Southern gospel group would come out, because that was the music that I was raised on, or when a bluegrass artist would get a spot on the award show. Bluegrass music was the music that I started to fall in love with as a teenager. And I knew that those moments, it wasn't like the whole night was just Southern gospel or bluegrass gospel music. And so when those moments came on, I was glued to the screen, and I knew that it was something really special. To think all these years later that Chosen Road gets to have one of those moments, it's really just surreal. As far as the performance, I can't give a whole lot away about it, but I will say this. We really want to show people what can be done with bluegrass instrumentation. We love where the music came from, but we're also really excited about where the music can go. And more than anything, at the end of the day, we just want to make much of Jesus, represent this music as well as we can, and enjoy a moment that we are incredibly grateful to have.

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So here's a song that I used to sing many years ago, and let me dedicate it to all of you tonight, and especially to my family.

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But you know, for me, time has woven the realization of a truth that's even more thrilling. And that's when the Lord comes to the portals of glory and says to come on in, for it's supper time, and we'll be gathered around the table with the Lord himself at the greatest supper time of them all.

0: That is the great George Yonks, along with the Cathedrals and Suppertime. 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My name's Cliff Barkas. 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

0: That is the latest single from the Perrys, And What God Does. I've got the latest tune from the Down East Boys coming up in just a moment. 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

0: latest single from the Down East Boys, and every day's a celebration. 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

0: that much now. That is off his brand new album, Where Blessings Come From. That is Mark Bishop, and you better go read it. It's time again for Greg Goodman and Southern Gospel Timeline.
1: 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See if you remember when all of this happened. Sears filed for bankruptcy, ending the retail giant founded in 1892. Austin Dillon won the 60th Daytona 500 after a multi-car wreck sent the race into overtime. We were watching young Sheldon on TV. And in September of this year, Karen Peck and New River had the number one song on the Singing News Top 80 chart with Gotta Be

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Her latest album's entitled It's Not Over. That is Kelly Gardner, and I Will Not Hope in Something Less. Reaching back to 24 with the Kingdom Heirs, and Come On In.

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0: 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Plus, we'll talk with Jason Crabb, Todd Tillman, and Greg Goodman with another episode of Southern Gospel Timeline. Getting this hour kicked off with the latest from the Kingdom Heirs.

0: latest from Lee Park Worship and A God Like That. A Randy Travis classic is up in just a few moments, Family Bible and the Farmer's Almanac. But the very latest from Jason Crabb, along with his daughter Ashley Crabb Brown, is Through the Fire. Now, I caught up with Jason just a few weeks ago. We talked about lots of different things, but I asked him about his favorite hobby.
1: So I am a huge card collector. I collect baseball cards, basketball cards, football cards, and I have a blast. I love it, and it's kind of my off time.

0: Reaching back to 1999 with Randy Travis, the Family Bible, Farmer's Almanac. 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
1: Is there something you've forgotten? 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

0: Now, his current project's entitled Autobiography. Lots of great tunes on that one, including his latest, Ain't That the Truth? That is Joseph Habedank. The latest from Todd Tillman is a tune called Didn't Feel Like Faith. Now, you may not know that Todd Tillman was the season 18 winner of The Voice, and a lot of people had an opinion about him after that, thinking he had it made.
1: The hardest part of this journey now and since then up to now is public perception. The public sort of thinks you got it made. Now you won The Voice and you got it made. And that's really not true. You know, we're still out here working and knocking on doors and trying to make things happen. And sure, in the last 3 years, I've had more doors slammed in my face than I did in the 42 years before, you know, but God has given me more opportunities to just sort of be like grassroots Christian, like love Jesus among the people and love the people. And then I get to do a lot of traditional kind of church stuff too. I wonder

0: reaching back to 2015 with the Browders, and he is alive. Now, the Browders are on the road in Findlay, Oklahoma on September 25th. 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

0: I just love the title to his latest album, The Trouble With Me. That is Steve Ladd and his latest, Mercy Seat. I've got a tune from Jimmy Fortune up in just a few moments on the other side. But first, we are proud to team up with our friends at Trans World Radio.
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Name of that album was On The Go, put out in 2015, that is former Statler brother Jimmy Fortune, and On The Other Side. I have been playing a lot of Dolly Parton tunes in the last few weeks in honor of her passing from this earth. 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

0: That is Hannah Harper at The Cross, Love Ran Red. You are listening to Sunday Morning Gospel. Now stay close. We've got the latest from Jeff Tolbert and Primitive Road up in just a few moments. Plus, Greg Goodman with another episode of Southern Gospel Timeline when we come back.
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0: Their latest album's entitled Heaven Is Waiting For Me. Latest from Jeff Tolbert and Primitive Road. And there's no better time than now. It's time again for Greg Goodman and Southern Gospel Timeline.
1: I'm Greg Goodman with another trip through time on Southern Gospel Timeline. We're looking back at 2012. Google's Gmail became the most popular email service. Wendy's overtook Burger King in the Burger Wars. And NCIS was the most watched show on TV. In Southern Gospel music, the Wiznets had the number one song on the Singing News Top 80 chart for September of that year with I'll Trust the Potter's Head. He's the

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2: 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Thank you for joining us today for our lesson entitled, What is Truth? Today's lesson is entitled, What is Truth? This may be the most important question ever asked. Our lesson, we have a moment where eternity entered history. When Jesus stood before Pontius Pilate, the Roman governor of Judea, the most powerful empire on earth, and confronted the king of a kingdom not of this world. This moment is recorded in John chapter 18, a scene so profound that it echoes through every generation. Let's read our text. That's John chapter 18, verses 33 through 38. Then Pilate entered the praetorium again, called Jesus, and said to him, Are you the king of the Jews? Jesus answered him, Are you speaking for yourself about this? Or did others tell you this concerning me? Pilate answered, Am I a Jew? Your own nation and the chief priests have delivered you to me. What have you done? Jesus answered, My kingdom is not of this world. If my kingdom were of this world, my servants would fight, so that I should not be delivered to the Jews. But now my kingdom is not from here. Pilate therefore said to him, Are you a king then? Jesus answered, You say rightly that I am a king. For this cause I was born, and for this cause I have come into the world, that I should bear witness to the truth. Everyone who is of the truth hears my voice. Pilate said to him, What is truth? And when he had said this, he went out again to the Jews, and he said to them, I find no fault in him at all. Pontius Pilate served as Rome's prefect from AD 26 to AD 36. He acted as the emperor's representative and eventually became one of the most powerful civil officers in the empire. Known for cruelty, corruption, and political pressure, his job suppressed rebellion, enforce Roman law, and keep peace with a volatile Jewish leadership. Jesus stands before him after an illegal trial at night by the Sanhedrin. No lawyer, no defense witnesses, no attempt to escape, only the truth. What's the setting here? The Praetorium was Pilate's judgment hall. It was a symbol of Roman authority. Jesus stands bound. Yet, Pilate is the one that is truly on trial. Pilate questions Jesus, but Jesus questions Pilate's heart. And then we have the eternal question. Pilate asks, "What is truth?" That's from our text, John chapter 18, verse 38. This may be the most important question ever asked because truth determines destiny. Truth defines reality. Truth reveals God. And truth judges humanity. Every person must eventually stand where Pilate stood, face to face with Jesus, and decide what they will do with the truth. John chapter 18, verse 33. Then Pilate entered the praetorium again, called Jesus, and said to him, "Are you king of the Jews?" Pilate's question is political. Rome feared rival kings. Pilate wants to know if Jesus is a threat. Jesus is the king, but not the kind Pilate imagines. John chapter 18, verse 34. Jesus answers him, "Are you speaking for yourself about this? Or did others tell you concerning me?" Jesus exposes Pilate's motives. Truth confronts the heart before it answers the mind. Verse 35. Pilate answered, "Am I a Jew? Your own nation and the chief priest have delivered you to me. What have you done?" Pilate distances himself from Jewish religious issues. He senses Jesus is innocent, but fears political consequences. Verse 36, Jesus answered, "My kingdom is not of this world. If my kingdom were of this world, my servants would fight. But now, my kingdom is not from here." Jesus declares the nature of his kingdom. Not political, not earthly, not advanced by violence. Luke chapter 17, verses 20 through 21 says, "The kingdom of God is within you." Daniel chapter 2, verse 44 says, "God's kingdom will outlast all earthly kingdoms." Verse 37 of our text, Pilate therefore said to him, "Are you a king then?" Jesus answered, "You say rightly that I am a king. For this cause I was born, to bear witness of the truth. Everyone who is of the truth hears my voice." Jesus affirms his kingship. His mission, bear witness to the truth. His subjects, those who listen to his voice. John chapter 10, verse 27 says, "My sheep hear my voice." And John chapter 14, verse 6 says, "I am the way, the truth, and the life." Verse 38 from our text, Pilate said to him, "What is truth?" And when he had said this, he went out again and said, "I find no fault in him at all." Pilate asks the right question, but walks away before hearing the answer. Truth stood before him, and he turned his back. Well, there's a modern-day crisis of truth. Isaiah chapter 59, verse 14 says, justice is turned back, and righteousness stands far off, for truth is fallen in the street. Today, truth is treated as subjective. It's treated as flexible. It's treated as personal, as negotiable. Culture says, live your truth. Culture says, truth is whatever you feel. Culture says, truth is whatever works for you. There is a biblical response. What is the biblical response? John chapter 17, verse 17 says, your word is truth. Psalms chapter 119, verse 160 says, the entirety of your word is truth. So, truth is not created, it is revealed. Truth is not invented, it is discovered. Truth is not personal, it is divine. Well, what does the Bible mean by truth? Well, the Greek word for truth means unhidden, reality, what actually is. Truth is the unveiled reality of God. Let's look at truth as loyalty. John chapter 8, verses 31 through 32 says, if you abide in my word, you are my disciples indeed, and you shall know the truth. So truth is faithfulness to God, faithfulness to Christ. A true disciple remains loyal. Truth is not only believed, it is lived. Psalm chapter 25, verse 10 says, God's paths are mercy and truth. Revelation chapter 2, verse 10 says, be faithful, not perfect, be faithful unto death. Next, truth as a genuine reality. John chapter 7, verse 28 says, he who sent me is true. 1 Thessalonians chapter 1, verse 9 says, you turned to serve the living and true God. Idols are lies. God alone is reality. Truth reveals what is genuine. Jeremiah 10:10, the Lord is the true God. Next, let's look at truth as objective reality, not subjective, objective. Romans chapter 1, verse 25 talks about what people have done. They have exchanged the truth of God for a lie. Hebrews 11, verse 6 says, he who comes to God must believe that he is. Truth corresponds to reality. Denying God is denying reality itself. Truth is not subjective. Let me say that again. Truth is not subjective. Truth is absolute. Next, truth as consistency. Psalms chapter 119, verse 160 says, the entirety, all of your word is truth. 1 Corinthians 14, verse 33 says, God is not the author of confusion. So truth never contradicts itself. Scripture is unified because God is unified. Truth is coherent and harmonious. Next, truth as a standard. Romans chapter 2, verse 20 says, the law is the embodiment of knowledge and truth. John chapter 4, verse 24 says, we must worship in spirit and in truth. So truth is the straight, reliable standard that keeps all doctrine aligned. Truth is the standard of morality. Truth is the foundation of worship. Next, truth as honesty. Mark chapter 5, verse 33 says, she told him all the truth. 1 John chapter 1, verse 6, do not practice the truth. What is John saying, do not practice the truth? What is he saying there? He is saying if someone claims fellowship with God, but walks in darkness, their life is not aligned with the truth. Don't practice it. Live it. Truth is integrity. Truth is transparency before God. Truth is honesty in life and speech. Here are some biblical facts about truth. Truth comes from God alone. Deuteronomy chapter 32, verse 4 says, a God of truth. Isaiah chapter 65, verse 16 says, the God of truth. Hebrews chapter 6, verse 18 says, it is impossible for God to lie. Truth originates in God's nature. Truth is not a human invention. Truth is divine revelation. Truth is objective, not subjective. Truth is objective and knowable. John chapter 8, verse 32 says, you shall know the truth. John 17, 17 says, your word is truth. Truth is not hidden. Truth is not mystical. Truth is knowable because God reveals it. Truth must be loved. 2 Thessalonians chapter 2, verses 10 and 11 say this. They did not receive the love of the truth. God will send them strong delusion. So truth must be embraced with affection. Truth must be treasured. And truth must be desired. Here are some examples. Job chapter 23, verse 12, that treasured God's words more than food. Think about that. Psalms 119, 97, love God's law. Luke chapter 10, verse 42, Mary chose the good part. In Acts chapter 17, verse 11, Bereans received the word eagerly. Next, truth must be believed. Acts chapter 1, verse 3 says, there are many infallible proofs. 2 Thessalonians chapter 2, verse 12 says, they did not believe the truth. God provides evidence. Unbelief is moral rebellion, not intellectual confusion. Belief, it is a choice of the heart. Truth must also be obeyed. Romans chapter 2, verse 8 says, they do not obey the truth. 1 Peter chapter 1, verse 22 says, purify your souls in obeying the truth. So truth demands obedience. Truth transforms behavior. Truth frees from sin. John chapter 8, verses 31 and 32 says, abiding leads to knowing the truth. Romans chapter 6, verses 17 and 18 says, obedience leads to freedom. But truth must be lived daily. It's not a one-time thing. There are some commands. 2 Peter chapter 1, verse 12 says, be established in the truth. That means let it be part of who you are. 2 John chapter 4 says, walk in truth. Ephesians chapter 4, verse 15 says, speak the truth in love. 2 Timothy chapter 2, verse 15 says, handle the truth accurately. 3 John 8 says, work together for truth. Then there are warnings. Romans chapter 1, verse 18, do not suppress the truth. Another warning. 2 Timothy chapter 3, verse 8, do not resist the truth. Another warning, Titus chapter 1, verse 14, do not turn from the truth. So what can we learn from that? Truth is a lifestyle. Truth is a daily practice. Truth is a lifelong commitment. We see a warning from 1 Kings chapter 13. We see a prophet from Judah obeyed God's command, then died. Why? Because he believed a lie from another prophet. A half-truth is a whole lie. Let me say that again. A half-truth is a whole lie. Disobedience to truth brings consequences. Truth must be fully known. Truth must be fully believed. Truth must be fully obeyed. Remember back in Genesis chapter 20? Abraham's half-truth about Sarah being his sister. And there was some truth in that. She was a stepsister from way down the line, but she was still his wife. This was still a deception. This was a half-truth, a partial truth. In conclusion, let's think about where Pilate stood. Pilate asked, what is truth? But then he walked away. He walked away before hearing the answer. Truth stood before him, Jesus Christ, God's Son. John chapter 14, verse 6 says, this is talking about Jesus, I am the way, I am the truth, and I am the life. That's who Jesus is, the way, the truth, the life. So truth is objective. It is grounded in God's nature. Truth is revealed through Scripture. Truth is knowable through Christ. Truth is transforming through obedience. Truth is eternal. It is unchanging and absolute. John chapter 18, verse 37 says, everyone who is of the truth hears my voice. The final call. The question is not where the truth exists. The question is whether we will love it, whether we will believe it, where we will obey it and whether we will live it. So what is the truth about truth? I know you're not supposed to say that. But what is the truth about truth? Truth is glorious. Truth is demanding. Truth is liberating. Truth is life. Embrace it with all your heart. Would you bow with me for prayer? Holy Father, God of truth, we come before you acknowledging that your word is truth and your ways are right. Open our eyes to see truth clearly. Open our hearts to love the truth deeply. Open our minds to believe the truth fully. Open our lives to obey truth faithfully. Father, guard us from deception. Guard us from half-truths. And guard us from lies that destroy the soul. Strengthen us to walk in truth. Strengthen us to speak truth. Strengthen us to stand for the truth in a world that rejects it. Father, sanctify us by your truth. Father, transform us into the image of your Son, Jesus Christ, who is the way, the truth, and the life. Amen.

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3: Welcome to a birthday celebration of William James Gaither. We couldn't fit all his friends in one room, but we have some bright lights and smiles sitting here. I'm Daniel Britton. Let me introduce them to you. They are Woody Wright.
4: Hey, friends.
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3: 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Kevin Williams.
9: Hey, what's happening?
3: Lauren Talley.
10: Hello.
3: Bill would say his better side. At his side, Gloria Gaither.
11: Happy.
3: And, of course, now with a brand new title behind his name, welcome our favorite nonagenarian birthday boy.
12: Yeah.
3: Say it with me.
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9: Nonagenarian.
3: Hey, we've got a great way to start with Todd Suttles of the Gaither Vocal Band.
13: Bill, I'm here at the weight room working out. Thought of you, crossed my mind. Somebody asked me about Bill Gaither. Is there anything that he's told you or taught you that you could stick to for the rest of your life? I guess they thought I was going to go into a spiritual aspect, some type of philosophy that you taught me. But I told him, I said, the best thing he ever taught me was never pass up an opportunity to use the bathroom. So I thank you for that.

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1: 1936 was a year of monumental change with the rise of fascism and cultural shifts.
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3: In 36?
1: Yeah.
4: Uh-huh. Gasoline was 19 cents per gallon. And the average price of a new car was $715.
3: Yeah, I got one.
5: The first fully controllable helicopter took its first flight that summer.
1: Oh, my.
0: And the world's first daily television broadcast began from London, known as the BBC. After months of testing and lower quality programming, so we could actually say Bill brought us high definition.
3: That was an interesting experiment.
6: Happy birthday, Bill Gaither. Oh. This is Mark Lowry wishing you another 90 years. You'll be 180.
3: Yeah.
6: Hey, I hope you have a wonderful 90th. Can't wait to be with you this year on the road a little bit here and there. And we're going to have a great year. God bless you, Bill.
1: Sounds like Mark's in his bathroom.
3: Yeah.
1: So grateful that Mark could do it.

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1: Gloria and I got married when Kennedy was president. I can remember I was in fifth
3: grade.
1: Teaching the fifth period English class, which is right after lunch.
3: It's a tough time.
1: Shorty Birdsall, our president or our principal, came on the air and said that President Kennedy, and that was really edged into our mind and our relationship to go through that, because we had just been married about a year. Then you know the whole thing. Then we started writing. I was writing before I met her.
4: And so was
1: she. You had to bring that up. So
3: incredible.
1: And then through the 60s, we started having kids. We had Amy, and we were doing a music workshop at our national convention in Anderson. And so every day, Gloria came in, and she started showing on the second day. She could eat a hamburger, and her belly would be out, you know, way, way out there. But anyway, so she was coming in every day with a pretty large package.
4: It was 2 weeks overdue.
3: 2 weeks.
1: And so every morning we had this workshop every day. And every morning she'd come in, and those old ladies would say, "You haven't had that baby yet?" No, we haven't had. And so we went on, and the convention ended. No baby. The day after the convention, she went into labor, and Amy came out. Everything was fine. Okay, fast forward. That's like June 21st. The next year, we did the music workshop again. She was expecting Benji.
3: Oh, my goodness.
1: So we walked in on the first day, and that old lady from I don't know where, somewhere in Kansas, said, "Good Lord, lady, have you not had that baby yet?" True story.
5: So, first baby was born 2 years old.
3: Yeah.

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1: Okay, Bill, if you could take all of us to a restaurant, whether it's in business now or not, and let us all sample one of your favorite hometown foods, what would it be?
2: Hands down.
3: Here it comes.
2: The Tiger End.
1: Okay,
2: there was he had a hamburger that was, and I know the meat he had in it because he bought it from the Hoosier Market, and as a kid, I did what we called counter hopping.
3: Yeah.
2: He would come in, and he would wet an arm roast, not a chuck roast, but an arm roast, which is a little leaner, run through, there are three plates for hamburger and sausage. One is a breaker plate, and one is a sausage plate. At a sausage plate, which is a little larger. And the third one is a hamburger, which is the finest. He would run it through the sausage plate, not the breaker plate, the sausage plate, one time. And then I need help here because Wes is our cook in there. But he would put it in a deep pan. What do you call those deep pans? And
0: that's what it was called, and it was on the back of stoves. The burner was in the bottom, and then it was almost like a crock pot.
2: With cooked onions.
3: Oh wow!
0: Didn't have any tomato in it.
2: She says this, but there's no tomato. But I think Mom and I thought there was some puree, something in there.
0: It was very bland.
2: Yeah,
0: and he would not let you put ketchup on.
2: Yeah,
0: you could only. If you wanted ketchup, you had to bring it.
2: You could only. You could only put mustard and dill pickles. And raw onions on it, and in a heated bun. The bun was just as warm as warm as it could be.
1: Time for lunch, Daniel.
2: Yeah,
3: pastime.
2: And we tried. He finally closed the shop, and Mom and I tried to duplicate that, and even Gloria in the first part of our marriage. And he would not tell you what he put in it.
3: Oh.
2: But before he died, he told somebody, not me, and I. He should have told me because I was his best customer, but. And I would, it was so good. I would bring friends in who had eaten in L.A., New York, everywhere. I said, I'm going to take you to the most unique place you've ever been. And it was a terrible old building. And you go in and
0: he had merry-go-round seats.
2: Yeah, and it was.
3: merry-go-round seats.
1: What?
2: And it was painted red and yellow.
0: Yellow and blue.
2: Wow. And so they'd say, okay, give. I said, you will not stop at one hamburger. They said, give me one, I'll try it. And you had to drink it with a Pepsi, okay?
3: Yeah, right.
2: And they did that hamburger, said, pretty good. They said, give me another one. I've had him eat five before we left there.

0: Okay, so before he dies, he tells somebody his secret ingredient. Can you guess what the secret
1: Oregano.
2: Oregano. Did he go wild with allspice?
3: No.
0: Are you ready for this?
2: Yeah.
0: Oatmeal.
3: Oatmeal. He thickened it with oatmeal.
4: Wow.
3: I'm guessing
4: like
3: probably
4: like
3: quick oatmeal so that it would thicken quickly.
0: Wow.
3: And that it was bland, and we never could figure out if he didn't put tomato sauce or something. Why did it make? But it didn't. Yeah. It wasn't tomato, and he wouldn't let you put tomato
2: That's
3: on it either. he was very dictatorial.
4: Oh, wow. He had a lot of rules.
3: Yeah.
0: And when you think of that deep pan, you think of Spanish hamburgers, which she does great. But you got to get that out of your mind because that has ketchup. That's a sweet taste.
5: Get that out of your mind.
0: It was a tart. Bland taste.
3: Bland. Wow.
0: And it was a most unusual taste, and I have never been able to find it anywhere duplicated. That's my favorite in Alexandria. In Nashville, hands down, the best restaurant in the entire town is Calypso. With that chicken with the curry taste. Those are the two unique tastes in this 90 years that I would say, now that is something, something great. Unless it would be.
5: Next week, folks.
0: Unless it would be, Mark Lowry had a boat on that lake. What was the name of the lake?
5: Center Hill.
0: And what's the name of those little fish? It's not big fish. They get out.
5: Brim.
0: The
5: Aries.
0: It's
5: crappie.
0: Something like crappie or
3: bluegills.
0: Bluegill.
5: Yeah.
0: And you have to know Mark's friend who fries. That's my third most favorite favorite taste in my life. Now, let me see if there's anything.
4: You have favorite restaurants in every city you go to.
0: Yeah.
5: You're a pretty good connoisseur of tomato basil soup.
0: Tomato basil soup. And I think we got some out there waiting for us. In the wings.
6: One of the earliest friends to the Gaither Trio was Jim Hill. He joins them on this song.
7: One day he came by the house and said, "What are you doing?" I said, "We're writing a song." And we had just written this song. And I think it'd be great to sing.

0: One of the final moments they sang together, Bill and Gloria, Brother Danny, and Jim Hill. The celebration continues. Bill Gaither at 90.
1: We were trying to get our songs going in the early 60s, and it was just hard to get everybody's attention. I finally got the Spears' attention.
0: Yeah.
1: Started writing some songs for them, and Jim Hill, God bless.
0: Oh, man.
1: If it hadn't been for Jim Hill, nobody had ever heard our songs, mm-hmm. I don't think. And then the Statesmen of Blackwoods were hearing him, and so that caught on, and then people said, we'd like to have the people who wrote those. Gloria and I were not singers. Danny was a singer. So we had to work everything around that, but they loved to hear us talk. And we had a preacher in Butler, Pennsylvania, who said, most of the groups who come in here, I tell them, why don't you sing more and talk less? In your case, why don't you sing less and talk more? True story. And so this singing and talking that we, and I'll never get those first records where she would do a reading. Yeah. She became the girl who did readings, you know. And there's something about that name and the church triumphant. The DJs would say when you get a new record, now which song does that woman do the readings on? You know. And so every song we usually had something where, you know, where she would read it.
2: I began to write songs so I'd have something to do.
3: Yeah. Wow.
4: And I suppose nobody sang that any more beautifully than Danny did.

mere mention of his name can calm the storm, heal the broken, raise the dead. At the name of Jesus, I've seen sin-hardened men melted, derelicts transformed, the lights of hope put into the eyes of a hopeless child. At the name of Jesus, hatred and bitterness turn to love and forgiveness. Arguments cease. I've heard a mother softly breathe his name at the bedside of a child, delirious from fever. And I've watched as that little body grew quiet and the fever brought cool. I've sat beside a dying saint, her body racked with pain, who in those final fleeting seconds summoned her last ounce of ebbing strength to whisper her sweetest name. Jesus. Jesus. Emperors have tried to destroy it. Philosophies have tried to stamp it out. Tyrants have tried to wash it from the face of the earth with the very blood of those who claimed it. Yet it still stands. And there shall be that final day when every voice that has ever uttered a sound, every voice of Adam's race, shall raise in one mighty chorus to proclaim the name of Jesus. For in that day, every knee shall bow and every tongue shall confess that Jesus Christ is truly Lord. So you see, it was not mere chance that caused an angel one night long ago to say to a virgin maiden, his name shall be called Jesus. Jesus. Say it with me. Jesus. There is something. Something about that name.

0: It's pretty awesome. Boy, what a great thing to do, spend our lives doing something that you do for nothing. And I've done it for nothing. And God's been good to us. And it created resources. And the good, it's a good thing about it. Once it creates resources, then you can find ways to give it away.
1: Yeah.
0: And it's just, I mean, you talk about two blessed human beings.
2: That's the most fun of all.
0: Yeah,
2: figuring out how to give.
0: I mean, we have lived five lifetimes in one life, and they've all been good. The Homecoming series was a good example.
3: And for that behind-the-scenes story of the Homecoming series, here's Eva May Lefever.
4: Well, we practiced about 2 hours to sing one song with Bill Gaither and his group.
3: Eva May.
4: We got that done. Then we had, they brought in food for us to eat.
0: Chicken.
4: Around 12 or 1 o'clock.
0: Chicken.
4: That day. And so we all went in there, and everybody was eating up a storm, and I, for some reason, was not hungry.
5: Yeah. Let me tell you, I didn't eat lunch that day. I wasn't hungry.
1: Yeah.
5: That's unusual for me. You can look at me and tell I eat. But I decided I'd just go in. I went into the studio all by myself and sat there and was playing away.
4: And I was the only one in there. Started playing the piano, and somebody heard me, and then they come. And when they did, we began to have a jam session.
1: Yeah.
4: So the man that had the, we only had one camera. The man that had the camera called Bill Gaither outside eating and says, they're doing some terrific stuff in here. Would you like for me to get all of it? And Bill Gaither said, sure, get everything that's going on. That's what started. Bill Gaither had no idea that it would turn out like it did.
0: She's totally right.
4: That was the first video that was ever made. Bill Gaither puts out money to keep this going. And so he's a good man, and he's a very honest man, and I do think he's just as anointed to do what he's doing as the preachers are that get up in the pulpit. When my husband died in 19... 19-

0: In 79, I quit singing for several years. People didn't know, you know, where I was. I'd never sung without my husband, hardly. Yeah. And it was a very hard time for me. But Bill Gaither brought Southern gospel music, me and many others back, that people, you know, we hadn't sung in years.
1: Yeah.
0: So we're very grateful to him.

0: Neighbors are kind. I love them, everyone. We get along as sweet accord. But when my soul meets manna from above.
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0: Hey, Bill, it's your favorite vocal band member. It's Wes, and I wanted to wish you a very happy 90th birthday. In all seriousness, I am beyond thankful for the years that I have had to learn from you, to sing with you, to get to really know you. It's really been one of the joys of my life, and I wish you 10 more. Let's do it.
1: You're listening to a celebration of 90 years. Bill who?
2: Hello, Bill. This is Franklin Graham, and I want to wish you a happy, very happy 90th birthday. 90 years. Wow. That's a milestone. That's huge. And it's incredible. As we look back over your life and see the 70 years of faithful ministry, thank you for all the work you guys have done and the people that you have blessed around the world. We love you. Thank you for your friendship to my father, your support to him over the years. Happy birthday. God bless.
3: Franklin Graham, celebrating Bill Gaither's birthday with this flashback to the mid-80s. The Gaither Trio with Bill and Gloria, Gary McSpadden, and voices like Don Francisco, Amy Grant, Larnell Harris, and Sandy Pat.

0: one of the most iconic sounds, and I love the collaboration. It's a celebration of Bill Gaither's 90th birthday. Now with this familiar voice, good friend, Johnny Erickson Tata.
1: Happy birthday, Bill. Happy 90th birthday. I don't know where those years have flown to. I well remember the first time I met you and Gloria was at the Hershey Arena, like in the 1970s or something. And you have always included me in the various events. And thank you, Bill, for the music that you've generated. God has gifted you, and you have stewarded those gifts well. You've made gospel music so inviting to so many people. And Bill, just remember, if you should survive to 105, think of all you'll derive out of being alive. And here is the best part. You've got a head start. Since you are among the very young at heart. Wow. And you are that. So God bless you. Yay.
2: Hi, Bill. Steve Brown here.
3: Oh.
2: One old guy to another old guy saying happy birthday.
4: Great voice.
2: I am so glad for the day you were born. And both of us know that there are a lot of people around the world who could say exactly the same thing. And some of them would be surprising. I was at Cracker Barrel the other day, and a man was singing in the table next to me the country music that they were playing on the speakers. And I said to him, "You really like this stuff, don't you?" He said, "Oh, yeah." And we started talking, and it turned out that he likes gospel music. Now, he's about as pagan as anybody you ever met. He ran a hog farm in Kentucky and moved to Florida to retire. And I told him that I knew you. And all of a sudden, I became his best friend. And I said to him, I said, "You know the Gaithers sing about Jesus." And he said, "I know." And when he said, "I know," there was a look in his eyes like, "And I like Jesus, even if I don't know him."
5: Wow.
4: Wow.
2: And so, Bill, you and I planted a seed in a Cracker Barrel in Florida. And that guy and a bunch of others that you wouldn't believe rise up and call you blessed and would wish you a happy birthday.
4: Oh, that's so sweet. Yay.
6: It's good to have God on the program today.
7: You know what? He used to speak at praise gathering, and every time he speaks, he'd read the scripture. He'd say, "Let us pray." At the end of the prayer, he'd always say, "And God forgive the sins of the speaker, because you know they are many." And he'd do that. We had him two or three times. I said, "Could I talk to you just a second, Stephen?" I said, "Your prayer is fine, but that thing you do at the end of your prayer just scares all of us Wesleyan folks who bought a ticket to come here." And he just laughed. But I tell you what, he wrote the best book, I think, on holiness I've ever read, called A Scandalous
5: Freedom.
7: Grace.
5: Oh, Scandalous yeah. Freedom. Yeah.
4: Oh, I've read that book.
7: And what a good friend.
0: It's at this part in our celebration we go all the way back to Bill's first song.
8: Ben Spear published and recorded my very first song. I wrote it when I was 22 years old. This was a very special moment for me to hear Jeannie Johnson, who used to sing with the Spear family, sing, "I've Been to Calvary."

0: recently at the last taping, we talked about, I think Lauren asked the question, Bill, what's the worst song you ever wrote?
1: There we go.
0: You actually debuted it on this show. You sang the thing that you thought was the worst one.
2: And it was a blessing.
0: It was a blessing.
3: Okay, yeah. Bill, what's the worst song you ever wrote?
4: The worst song I ever wrote. Amazing Grace.
3: We all have our opinions,
4: good.
3: But what? I'd like to hear yours.
1: Turn on the closed caption.
5: Yeah, I'm not going to tell you what she said. You'll have to listen to it on the radio. Yes.
6: Can I guess not one hoof will be left behind?
2: The old classic.
4: No, I couldn't wait to get to the piano to write this stirring message.

Eve here with me. Moses declined. He would not resign. There's not a hoof shall be left behind.

0: not one hoof will be left behind.
1: The old classic.
2: No, I think I've. You want to hear the worst song I ever wrote?
1: Yes.
2: What I wrote this. Both of whatsoever things are lovely, whatsoever things are pure, if you would be blessed, have a mind at rest, be ready to be.
3: It's not so awkward now, is it?
0: I love the dramatic pause.
2: Be ready to believe the best. If you would find peace and comfort, teach your weary heart to sing.
0: Sell it.
2: Trust in the Lord.
1: Come on.
2: Believe in his word and think upon these heavenly things.
1: Oh, wow. Wow, you're right.
4: Yeah.
2: I wrote that.
0: Wow.
2: And we never recorded it.
4: I'm starting to feel a little better about my writing.
1: I think not one hoof shall be left behind.
0: Yeah,
1: still tops
0: it. That's got to be.
1: Me too.
0: That's
1: number one.
2: That was a good one.
5: Hey, there's one more hoof that would be left behind story. Our company had this wonderful quilter here in town. She had a fabric shop. And they had her make squares of all of our top, you know, like maybe our top 30 songs. In beautiful quilt. But the thing they pulled off was the back of the quilt where it was just white muslin. Yeah. She embroidered, "There's not a hoof shall be left behind." When they gave it to us, we said that song was so bad, it didn't even make the quilt.
6: Happy birthday.
3: Well, happy birthday.

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2: If you could change one thing about your dad, what would it be?
3: Problem with that, I was afraid it'd be a domino effect, you know, and then it'd change everything else. And
4: yeah,
3: he wouldn't be dad.
4: I don't think I would change much. I mean, he's dad. He's, you know, it's just how
3: he is. He's weird.
4: He's very strange.
2: Yeah. How's he weird?
3: Well, he's just sort of not there a lot of times.
4: He's real complicated. I mean, you know.
2: You think he has attention deficit disorder?
4: No.
3: No.
2: You don't
5: he does
2: really?
5: It selective.
4: Yeah.
3: Selectively.
4: It's like he has a little bit of everything and then a little bit of nothing.
6: I don't want to spend my time writing songs to answer questions that nobody's even asking. Anyhow,

and the bread of life that just can't live without. Instead of spending all that time writing songs to answer questions that nobody's even asking,

0: the radio, you know, people kid about Indiana and the weather is not the greatest at times. It gets very cold up here. And so the radio became, what's the word, honey? The radio became our...
1: I have it over here.
0: Ticket to the broader world, you know, and Bill
2: lived on the side of a railroad track, and you talk about when he was 9 or 10. Yeah. He would watch that railroad track by his house that he then lived in, and he would think, I could get on that train, and I could go to Atlanta, Georgia, and I could, you know. Yeah. And as a kid, just sitting there saying, I could have, I could go there.
0: Yeah. I am very defensive about the South, and I'm a Yankee, you know, from Indiana, but Gloria knows this. I'm Southern in so many ways. Cracker Barrel is still my favorite. You know, that's it. You know, I love the food, and Mom was the Southern cook, and I love the music, the gospel music, and the country music. I can remember first hearing, you know, Hank Williams, you know, doing "I'm So Lonesome I Could Cry" and all that stuff, and I'm a product of that. You know, it's a mixture of all that. Then I went to college and heard classical music. I'm like, ooh, there's some other people write songs too, right? You know,
2: and you were also into black gospel early on.
0: And I've had black gospel. I've had black friends in my house, and they look at my library and they say, "Man, you knew a little bit about black gospel too, right?" Because I had so many of the things. In fact, I kidded Bishop Jakes, when we did a video with him, they were singing, "I thank you, Lord, thank you, Lord." And he said, where'd that come from? I said, "Bishop, tell me you know that where that." He said, I never heard that.
3: Oh, wow. Yeah.
4: Wow.
0: I said, "You have neglected your black gospel music heritage." Because that comes from Matty Moss Clark in Detroit. So I was all over the place culturally, but you are right. I looked at that train, and I finally, in 1953, got on a train from Anderson and went all the way to Dallas, Texas. Wow. Jimmy Grishin picked me up. He worked in a warehouse and sang in one of the quartets. And for 3 weeks, I was at the Stamps School of Music with 600 kids who knew how to sing harmony.
2: How old were you, 17?
0: I would have been 17. And I came back the following year, two terms, 53 and 54.
1: Two terms.
0: Yeah.
1: That would be Truman and Eisenhower for your listening. Two terms.
0: But so many life-changing things for me. And, of course, meeting Gloria. And I was 27. I was not looking. I was enjoying a single life. And I met this sweet lady. And something inside of me said, if you let her get away, you're going to be sorry. And I listened to that voice.
2: Some Bless days me. You wish you had.
0: No.
2: Honestly, the song, I heard it first on the radio. Yeah. I wrote because of hearing Bill's story. Mm-hmm. And of all the song, the lyrics I've ever written, that one was one of the hardest because I had to take all the titles of those songs and turn them into a story and poetry. To fix music, but that was my tribute to his love growing up of the radio.
4: That's good.
1: Wow.
0: I still love that song.
2: Mm, I do too.

0: That's good.
1: Well, what an appropriate way to close down a celebration of Bill Gaither at 90 here on Homecoming Radio. And as we do close, a blessing for you, Bill, borrowing some language from Isaiah 58. May God make your joy full as you have shown great generosity, giving yourself to glow in the darkness, helping us all to shine in the sunlight of God's love. We bless you in your full life to be like a well-watered garden, a gurgling spring that never runs dry, as you continue to use the old rubble of past lives to build anew and rebuild the foundations from the call of coming home. Yes, restoring, rebuilding, reinventing, and renovating to remind us all that life again is worth the living.

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0: We have an extraordinary opportunity today to talk to a woman who has seen the genuine danger of getting involved in the occult and New Age, Wicca, and all of that, and come out on the other side through the grace of God. Today, our guest is Jack Marino Chin. Her book is Ensnared, Overcoming the Darkness of the New Age and Occult with the Light of God's Truth. It's from Harvest Apologetics, which is an imprint of Harvest House Publishers. It is an extraordinary story, and you can not only read the book, but you can also check her YouTube channel, where you'll find her doing outreach to people trapped in the occult, and you can find her writing worship music with her husband under the name Jack and Josh Music. Jack, thanks so much for joining us today on the Bookshelf.
3: Doc, thank you so much for having me. I'm so excited to talk with you today.
0: I think it's not an exaggeration to say that you had a pretty difficult childhood, and because of the things that happened to you during your childhood, you were kind of easy prey for something that you sort of more or less stumbled into. Do you want to tell us kind of the short version of your story without leaving out the critical things?
3: Yes. So in Snared, I wanted very much to make clear that I didn't just wake up one day and decide to practice ritual magic, that it was a very gradual progression for me that started in my childhood with childhood sexual abuse and, unrelatedly, my dad's drug and alcohol addiction, and just feeling very isolated and confused, not knowing the gospel and not knowing the true biblical Jesus Christ to run to. In that pain, I ran to really supernatural experiences that I started having as a child, finding my identity in those highs of supernatural experiences, started making Ouija boards at a young age, and I had an experience with lights in the sky that I thought were angels, but then found out about aliens and UFOs and really latched on to that worldview and found my identity in my relation to the fact that I was having these experiences and believed that I was special to these beings and that they had seen everything that had happened to me and that they accepted me. So I was deceived at a young age, not grounded in truth. And even though I would have said I was a Christian, again, I didn't know the Bible. I just thought you were a Christian, like you're born an American. I thought it was just something I was born into. And then I turned to a lot of destructive things to deal with my pain through escapism of self-harm, eating disorders, those kinds of things, and eventually my own drug and alcohol addiction that I thought that I was finding escape in, not realizing that it was actually bringing me into greater and greater peril and harm and enslavement. And through some really actually abusive romantic relationships, I was introduced to Native American ideology, religion, and then to New Age spirituality through a man who I believed was my something called twin flame. So I believed that we were the same soul. And I just was believing a lot of New Age doctrine about reincarnation and past lives that played into this. And through that relationship, I got into crystal magic, New Age festivals, music festivals, similar to Burning Man, but on a smaller scale. And really the depravity that happens at those festivals and this lie that if you embrace not just good, but also what the world calls evil, darkness and light, that you can gain power to be like God. And when that relationship ended, I really snapped in a way and thought, you know what, my Christian dogma has been holding me back from being the true and liberated spirit that this man wants me to be and that I'm meant to be. And so I really tried to sear my own conscience and dive into the occult, where I was led by signs and omens, numbers, sounds, crystals. Everything had a deep meaning to me, and I was led like a puppet on strings until I was introduced to ancient Egyptian mythology, and eventually something called the Hermetic Order of the Golden Dawn. hermetic, having to do with alchemy, magic, astrology, those kind of things. And I was initiated into this order in a Masonic temple, black robes, the whole thing. But it didn't seem like a big deal to me because at this point it had been a lifetime of deception and gradual leading that by the time I got to that moment, it just seemed like the next logical step. And so I was in that order practicing ritual magic, thinking that I was getting closer to God. But by God's grace, I didn't have peace. And God really used the fact that they twisted Bible verses in rituals in different invocation kind of things, that Bible verses were used and used to justify the practices for me to read the Bible for myself. And it was there that I met the true and living God and really was convicted that my fruit was bad, that I was falling for the same lie in Genesis 3, the lie that the serpent said, if you eat from the tree of the knowledge of good and evil, that fruit, then you will be like God and your eyes will be open. And I realized I'm not falling for some new lie. This is the same lie. And I read that Satan masquerades himself as an angel of light. And I knew, wow, I'm in over my head. And the Lord Jesus saved me when I called out to him after I had heard the gospel. And I just continue to be so amazed at the reality that all the treasures of wisdom and knowledge are hidden in Jesus Christ, that there's no higher knowledge than the gospel, that God would send his only son to live the perfect life, to die the death we deserve on the cross, bearing sinner's sin and the just punishment deserved for sin in the place of sinners, though he's sinless, that he died, he was buried, he rose on the third day and ascended to the right hand of God the Father as the one and only mediator between God and man, that instead of the hell that I deserve, by grace through faith in Christ alone and repentance of my sin, I can have eternal life and full forgiveness. And there's nothing better than that. So I'm just so amazed by God's work in my life and who Jesus truly is.
0: As I was reading your story, it seemed like one dark door opens and leads you into another direction and another direction. This was, like you said, a long, slow, gradual slide deeper and deeper into false faith that were put before you, and that were told that this would get you closer to understanding what the eternal is all about. And there were some phrases that you used as we go through the book and as you explain what was happening in your life. For instance, forbidden knowledge. Is this the idea that there are certain things that were not supposed to be released to human beings, but yet through these special rituals and this special contact with these dark powers that you would have this hidden knowledge? Or are we talking about forbidden knowledge? Because we surely don't need to think about getting involved in this. So tell me about forbidden knowledge.
3: The lie really was that Christianity and what you really know, it's holding out on you, that there's this secret knowledge. And in order to embrace it and gain this power, really to have your eyes open and be like God and gain this power inside of you that is yours to unlock, all you have to do is basically rebel, go against what the Bible says into these forbidden practices, and there you will find this knowledge that will give you the power that you've been searching for. And it's this lie and this trap, but it's heartbreaking because we're lured away and enticed by our own lusts, the Bible says. And it just sounds so attractive to us that we can have the power put in our hands, as witchcraft commonly will say, it's your birthright to embrace these powers within you. And that's just heartbreaking because the way that those quote-unquote powers are embraced is through embracing sin, like divination, sorcery, witchcraft, these kind of things that we know from the Bible are an abomination. The Bible actually says that those who practice those things are an abomination to God, but we're deceived into thinking, no, that's not right. That must be written for a different time, or that couldn't possibly apply to me. Let me twist scripture and reframe it to embrace my sin, because there I will find this power that I'm looking for. And I do always want to make clear that so often, Satan hits when people are really hurting. And so in times of grief, in times of losing a loved one, in times of great confusion and pain, we are tempted to go to the psychic for answers, to go to the tarot cards, to try to get answers to the questions that we want, to try to mediums to speak to our lost loved ones. And it's in that pain that we're enticed and deceived, but we must know the Bible to see this will not help us. This is sin. And we know from the Bible that sin leads to death, that it is ensnaring, that those who practice sin are enslaved to it. And so what is glittery. I love how the Puritans talk about Satan presents the bait but hides the hook. And so this glittery bait, it sounds so good of forbidden knowledge, but we don't see the hook hidden beneath it that is leading to our death.
0: Spiritism first became sort of a movement in the late 19th century, and it was often embraced by people who had significant losses. You know, they wanted to hear their child who had died. They wanted to hear their voice again, or their beloved spouse or something. And mediums became a growth business in the United States and in Western Europe. And it was all this false dichotomy that we could reach beyond the veil and talk to people who had died and find it if there was okay. It was all a big shell game, but people wanted to believe, so they did. This is the kind of way that people, even people who are church-going folks, who may or may not have ever actually committed to Christ, but think that they are Christians because of their attendance record. This is where they can easily get pulled off the reality of the Bible, isn't it? This is how they fall into occult practices, even if they don't think that's what they're doing.
3: Yes, Doc, that is such a great point. And it just reminds me, too, of how, again, I didn't wake up one day and decide to practice ritual magic. It was very gradual, and I didn't realize that what I was doing was even that bad, and that I certainly didn't know where it would lead me. But in one of the chapters where I talk about the lust for the supernatural, I think about mediumship and just when we want answers and we're lied to, ultimately we know that from 2 Corinthians 11:14 that Satan disguises himself as an angel of light. It doesn't seem, especially we see mediumship and psychics glorified almost in media and culture, that the bridge to go to a medium doesn't seem that far anymore. It's not just psychics in scary little huts in dark corners. They're everywhere, at least where I live. They're very accessible, so it doesn't seem like a big deal. And a huge thing in the New Age movement, it's all about quote-unquote love and light. Love and light sound beautiful, and mediumship and psychic doesn't seem that scary anymore, but the reality is that if mediumship is a rebellion against God, and we see that we look at the medium at Endor in the Bible and how Saul was greatly punished for his rebellion against God by doing that. And throughout the Bible, we see this. We don't see that God, mediumship being rebellion against God and forbidden. If these people aren't talking to God, and they certainly aren't talking to, you know, disembodied spirits floating around, we know from the Bible that it is appointed for man to die once, and then comes the judgment, the Bible says. Oftentimes, if they are truly speaking to someone, they are being deceived and speaking to demonic forces, evil beings. And I can speak from my own experience when I got into channeling and mediumship in time of great pain. I was looking for comfort and answers and really thought that this would help. But I was being led like a rat chasing cheese to its own death. The things that I was being told through these mediumship and channeling experiences were leading me to my own destruction. But I didn't see that. I thought I was gaining this secret knowledge, but it was destroying me from the inside out. And so it is really dangerous when we go to these things, even if our culture says, no, this is beautiful, it's enticing, it's fun. No, we need to be biblically literate and know what does the Bible say about these things. And I love that the Bible calls God the God of all comfort. I was so floored in getting to know who Jesus Christ truly is, who God the Father truly is, who God the Spirit truly is, that these lies that I was believing that seemed so comforting were actually destroying me. But God is the good shepherd who lays down his life for the sheep, and his care and his comfort and his peace is the true comfort and peace that we are looking for.
0: We're talking, in case you're just joining us, to Jack Marino Chin, who's the author of Ensnared, Overcoming the Darkness of the New Age and Occult with the Light of God's Truth. It's from Harvest Apologetics, an imprint of Harvest House Publishing. You explain a lot of things that I have heard mentioned in reading other books about the occult, particularly ones that were saying this is what to watch out for. And this one is one I had heard and I didn't really understood. I hadn't really understood what it meant before. A tetragrammaton. This is a perfect example of the occult twisting things and making it sound biblical when it's not at all, right?
3: Absolutely. That was something that I think a lot of people are shocked by when they find out about my experience and the reality of ritual magic is in that dark corner where, you know, it really is black robes practicing ritual magic. You know, they think it's very blatantly satanic, but I thought I was getting to know the Hebrew God of the Bible because they were using the Tetragrammaton, which basically means the biblical name of God, how God reveals himself, Yod Heh Vav Heh, in the Bible. And they were using God's name as a magic word of sorts, as a formula to gain power. And so I thought that I was learning the true and secret hidden wisdom of the Bible because I was actually learning different names of God. I was using Bible verses, but everything was being twisted. And so Jesus was no longer Jesus, the Messiah, the Son of the living God, God incarnate, the Savior. No, I was taught that I had to become Christ. I had to become my own Savior. There was no vicarious atonement. God's name became a formula to perform magic, to unify myself to God. It was called the Great Work in Ritual Magic, and the idea was to purify your own soul, to unite yourself to the divine. And so when I was in it, I was so deceived, thinking, oh, wow, I've never really read the Bible, but now I'm at least reading parts of it. I didn't even know this was God's name as he reveals himself in the Bible, but now I'm learning his names that he reveals himself as. Wow, I must be getting closer to God. But the ways that I was, quote unquote, getting closer to him was through sorcery, magic, divination, rebellion, opposed to God. And all the definitions had been twisted. And so something I really always encourage people, I know I harp on the sufficiency of Scripture and our need to know the Bible and dwell in the Bible and know the Word of God so that when Satan, who twists Scripture, twists the Bible to see, you know, that sounds almost right, but I know the truth. And so I know this is not right. And understand that Satan does twist Scripture. We see that in Luke 4, for example, in the temptation of Jesus, where Satan tempts Jesus by twisting Psalm 91, the meaning of it. But Jesus continued saying, it is written, it is written. Obviously, Jesus knows the Word of God, and we need to know the Word of God, too, so that when the deception comes, we see it for what it is. But I certainly didn't know the Bible, and I was deceived into thinking that I was getting closer to God by rebelling against him.
0: You're going through all of these things in order to try to work your way to God. It's not giving you peace. It's not reassuring you. You entered a state of deep emotional heaviness that I didn't want to tell anyone else about, you say in the chapter Saved Out of Darkness. And you figured, this is just part of the deal. And that's okay, because it's going to be fine. Then you began to actually read the Bible and see that what you were doing, although you intended for it to be righteous, was just the opposite. And that must have been a horrifying realization that you were looking for God and you had been deliberately deliberately deceived by Satan to go in the opposite direction.
3: Yes. God was so kind to me in that I had no peace. I really thought that I was, through my works, my rituals, my meditations, that I was practicing and doing all these works. And I really had devoted myself to this practice. I wasn't working at the time, so all my time went into this. And I was feeling this impending doom. Like there was just this vortex below me of just blackness that I spent all day trying to distract myself from this impending doom, but I couldn't. And I got to the point where I really didn't want to live anymore. It was just such doom and hopelessness and darkness. But I was taught, you know, you just need to go further into the darkness to shine the light of knowledge. This is just a phase. You keep going, keep going. And that's the lie in so many of these deceptions is, oh, it just seems like that now, but you have to go deeper into it to really whatever, you know, the carrot on the stick is, but you're just getting deeper and deeper into deception. And so I was in a very, very low place, and it was there that God in his grace had my grandpa visit, and he shared John 14:6 with me. Jesus is the way, the truth, and the life, and no one comes to the Father except through him. And I was so mad that he would say that, but I was deeply convicted. And so as I went about my life, you know, practicing magic and really invested in who I was as a magician, as a sorceress, that pierced me and bothered me. That I knew, you know, something in me recognized that as truth. And so I started reading the Bible for myself. I read that you can tell a tree by its fruit. I knew that my fruit was bad. And I knew that even the highest up in the order, that they were just as lost as me. And that really concerned me, because how could they have the answer if they were like me? And how could the tree be good if the fruit was bad? I read that Satan masquerades as an angel of light, which I always had a feeling Satan was behind what I was doing. But I started to believe the grand old lie that Lucifer is the good guy, that it was good for him to give us the fruit because it's good for us to embrace darkness and light and have free will. And that's the grand lie at the end of the occult, is that Lucifer is the good guy. It's the grand inversion. It's disgusting, but I thought it was noble. And I realized, wow, Satan really is behind what I was doing. And I also remembered Genesis, that I was believing the same lie, but I thought, well, it's too late for me. I don't know who I am apart from this. I'm too far gone to be saved. I've dug myself in a pit too deep to ever crawl out of this. And so I just continued on in my practice. And one day I was in my studio apartment. It was just like any other night. And I even had my tarot spread out. And I was walking across my apartment and I collapsed to my knees, being spiritually attacked, which was not abnormal for me. I was going through terrifying, dark things. But in this moment, I realized my weakness. As I collapsed to my knees in complete weakness, and it felt like my soul was being just sucked out of me into utter darkness. And I heard myself cry out, "Jesus Christ, save me." And in that moment, I felt the peace that I'd been searching for my whole life, but never truly felt until that moment. And I knew that it was the God of the Bible, the Father, the Son, and the Holy Spirit who saved me, who is infinitely above all the powers of darkness that I was in, and that I had been sinning against him, that he is right and I was wrong. And so I started reading the Bible in Genesis through Revelation. And although I didn't fully understand what I was reading, I truly believe I was saved in that moment, that I called out on the Lord, and the author of the Bible was living inside of me. And I just recognized it as truth. And it was like being fed for the first time. Like, I used to be this broken cistern trying to hold water, but just every, you know, the more I learned, the emptier I was, always learning, never coming to the knowledge of the truth, but I was actually being fed and filled. And I was just so amazed getting to know who God truly is and seeing him change me from the inside out, sanctifying me as I read his word and eventually got involved in a local church.
0: So what advice would you have for parents who have discovered that their children are messing with the Ouija board or checking books on ritual magic and so forth?

0: gospel is the power of God for salvation to everyone who believes in Christ are hidden all the treasures of wisdom and knowledge. Like, you have the answer if you have the gospel. So don't be discouraged thinking that you need to, you know, that you don't understand, or maybe, you know, I don't know. I know I can be discouraged in my fear of man and wonder if I have the answer. If you have the gospel, you have the answer that your child needs. And then I would encourage you, never underestimate the power of prayer. Pray for your child. Pray for opportunities to point them to truth. Pray for their heart to be softened towards the gospel of Christ. Pray for their eyes to be open to the darkness that this, like, false light truly is. And be a witness. Don't underestimate also what your witness of living for Christ has in their life. Make sure that you are living in accordance with the word and being a Christ-like witness. And continue pointing them to scripture and sharing scripture with them. I'm so thankful that my grandpa cared more about my eternal soul than about not rocking the relationship, because I was very mad at him for sharing the truth with me. But I now look back and I'm so thankful that he loved me enough to share the truth with me, no matter how mad it made me. And also, I would encourage you not to take their response as your litmus test on whether or not you were faithful. No matter how they respond, know that if you are faithfully sharing the truth with them, that you are faithfully doing what you were supposed to do by sharing the gospel. And then lastly, less important than all of those, I always encourage to try to understand when they use words, what they mean, because I would have passed in many circles as a Christian when I was practicing magic, because I said Jesus, salvation, grace, but all of those words had been redefined and twisted into a completely unbiblical definition. So asking if, you know, your child is in this, and if they say things that sound right, well, what do you mean by that? And then sharing with them what, if they're, you know, off base, what the biblical and true definition of that is, can be very helpful.
1: And one of the things that would help is, in the back of your book, you have a glossary of 15 pages of terms and phrases that are often used in the occult world, some of which sound sort of right, some of which just sort of sound like, oh, they're studying Egyptian mythology in school because they're studying the hieroglyphics or something. But all of these things are borrowed from, it's almost like you took a dictionary and cut out a whole bunch of words, threw them together in a pot and said, okay, let's make this mean this. And this is, I think the glossary is really a helpful tool for people to, if they hear their kids or even their friends using words and think, is that really what that means? Or what exactly does that mean? Being able to access this glossary, I think, is a really, really great tool for helping people start to figure out if someone they love is involved in something that they would, which is very, very dangerous, like the occult and ritual magic.
0: Yes, well, praise God, I pray so. That was so my heart in writing this book, was for the person in it, for the person who has a loved one in it, and so much in between, that this would equip them to stand firm, that it would draw them closer to the Lord, that if they don't know the Lord, that it would draw them out of darkness and into his marvelous light, that it would expose darkness for what it is at its face value without the, you know, without being hidden behind initiations or a glittery facade. And just that it would be an encouragement, pointing so many to the truth of who Jesus is, and that he is so much better than all of the lies put together.
1: Jack, thank you so very much. You covered a great amount of territory in this, in your book, but also in our time together. Is there anything else that you want to say before we go?
0: I just want to remind everyone that, you know, this world is passing away along with everything in it, but living for Christ, fixing our eyes on Christ in this distracting world, never losing sight of the gospel or thinking that we graduated from it, but truly reflecting on the glorious gospel of Christ that either saved us, or I pray, if you are not truly saved, that you would truly get to know who Jesus is and what the gospel is, and that he would save you. But in this very distracting, dark world, to fix your eyes on what is true and look forward to the coming glory if you are in Christ.
1: Jack, thank you so very much for the book and for the opportunity to talk to you today. To use a word that is misused a lot, it's enlightening, not in a dark spiritual way.

0: something, but in a light being shown in the darkness kind of way, and the true meaning of the word. And I thank you for all the honesty that you've used in putting this all together and making time to talk to us today on the bookshelf.
1: Praise the Lord, Doc. Thank you so much for having me.
0: We've been talking to Jack Marino Chen. She is the author of Ensnared, Overcoming the Darkness of the New Age and Occult with the Light of God's Truth. It's from Harvest Apologetics, an imprint of Harvest House Publishers. Harvest House is a Christian publishing company in Eugene, Oregon, that publishes more than 100 books a year and carries a strong backlist offering more than 1,700 titles. And I have had the privilege of reviewing their books through the 30-something years that this show has been on the air. By the way, if you want to get a hold of Jack, her website is Jack, that's J-A-C, Marino, M-A-R-I-N-O.com. On Instagram, at Jack Marino. On YouTube, at Jack Marino Chin. And on Facebook, at facebook.com/Jack Marino. 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
3: It's all cliffs and crags. Not the most welcoming island I've ever seen.
4: Nobody's looking. I could simply slip away and have a good long sleep. And then I'll join the others when they finish their work. Who's there? Is someone there? You're dead. What is this? A gold ring. And gold coins. I found a treasure. A treasure!
3: Confound the fellow. What on earth did he want to slink away like this for?
5: We must do something. He may have got lost or been captured by savages.
6: Or killed by wild beasts. Good riddance if he has, I say.
4: There's nothing to be afraid of anymore. I'm a terror now, and nothing in the world would dare attack me. Nothing! I could get even with Caspian and Edmund now.

0: The classic adventure series loved by children of all ages, now brought to glorious life.
1: 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There's a wood inside it, and it's snowing, and it's called Narnia. Look!
0: Step through the wardrobe and into a world filled with marsh wiggles, unicorns, and animals that talk. Best of all, you'll meet the most incredible lion in literature, Aslan.
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0: 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Lewis's classic Narnia series, available for you to cherish. 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
1: Yes.
0: What are we going to do about Eustace?
1: Send another search party out for him in the morning.
0: It is morning.
1: Barely. The sun's only just come up. Go back to sleep.
0: Do you think he's all right?
1: Oh.
0: I keep thinking about that dragon the search party saw.
1: The dragon was dead, Lucy. It was old and lying at the bottom of a valley. At least that's what Captain Drinian said. And he thought it was unlikely to have been killing anyone before that. Now go to sleep.
0: I can't. Oh.
1: What's the matter?
0: It's Caspian and Drinian and Reapy Cheek.
2: Oh, you're both awake. Good.
1: Is something wrong? Or are you awake worrying about Eustace too?
2: Well, I'm afraid we have another problem.
0: Mm-hmm.
2: Now, Lucy, you must show great constancy.
0: Why?
2: A dragon has just flown over the treetops and lighted on the beach.
1: Oh. Another dragon?
2: It would seem so.
3: And I'm afraid it is between us and the ship.
2: Arrows are no use against it, and I know that much. And they're not at all afraid of fire.
4: With your Majesty's leave?
2: No, Reapy Cheep. You are not going to attempt a single combat with it. And unless you promise to obey me in this matter, I'll have you tied up. We must just keep close watch and go down to the beach and give it battle. I will lead. King Edmund will be on my right and the Lord Drinian on my left.
3: Sire.
2: There are no other arrangements to be made.
0: Perhaps it will go away.
1: It'll be worse if it does, because then we shan't know where it is. If there's a wasp in the room, I'd like to be able to see it.
3: If we're going to do it, I'd like to get it over with.
2: Right. Swords to the ready, then. Now for it, friends.
1: All right, Lucy. You should stay back now.
0: It doesn't look threatening at all.
2: Don't be fooled. These beasts are clever.
0: But look, it's retreating.
3: That's odd. Normally, it'd be blasting us with fire and smoke as a show of strength.
1: What's it wagging its head like that?
2: No, wait. It's nodding.
3: This is most strange. There's something coming from its eyes.
0: Oh, it's crying. Those are tears.
3: I shouldn't trust to that, ma'am. That's what crocodiles do, to put you off your guard.
1: Wagged its head when you said that. Just as if it meant no. Look, there it goes again.
0: Do you think it understands what we're saying?
4: This discourse is a waste of time. Dragon! Can you understand speech?
3: I've never heard of a dragon that understands speech.
4: Dragon, will you speak to us?
0: No.
4: Then it is idle to ask your business. But if you will swear friendship with us, raise your left foreleg above your head.
3: I never thought I'd live to see such a thing. Friends with a dragon.
0: Oh, but look. There's something wrong with its leg. Oh, the poor thing. That's probably what it was crying about. Perhaps it came to us to be cured, like in that story. You know the one.
1: Androcles and the Lion?
0: Yes. I could put a drop of the cordial on it.
2: Well, be careful, Lucy. It's a very clever dragon, but it may be a lion.
0: Show me your paw. I might be able to cure it with this. Just a drop or two round the bracelet. There. Is that better? Good.
2: Wait, look.
1: Look at what?
2: The design on the bracelet. A little hammer with a diamond above it, like a star.
3: I've seen that before.
2: Seen it? Why, of course you have. It is the sign of a great Narnian house. This is the Lord Octesian's arm ring.
4: Then, this dragon is a villain. Have you devoured a Narnian lord?
3: It says it didn't.
0: Perhaps this is the Lord Octesian, turned into a dragon, under an enchantment.
1: It needn't be either. All dragons collect gold. But I think it's a safe guess that Octesian got no further than this island.
0: Dragon, are you the Lord Octesian? No. Are you someone enchanted? Someone human, I mean.
2: Oh, good heavens. It was a human? I wonder who?
1: Oh, Lucy, you don't think...
0: Oh, it could be.
2: What are you two thinking?
0: Dragon? You're not Eustace by any chance? Eustace.
5: Lucy tried hard to console him, and even screwed up her courage to kiss the scaly face. And nearly everyone assured Eustace that they would all stand by him. And many said there was sure to be some way of disenchanting him, and they'd have him as right as rain in a day or two. But in the days that followed, no one came any closer to knowing how to help Eustace. One night, when it was clear that the Dawn Treader was ready to continue its voyage eastward, Eustace decided to put everyone's mind to rest by simply leaving. His plan was to hide somewhere on the island so that they would have to leave without him. He made this decision without any of the self-pity the old Eustace would have felt. This new Eustace was convinced it was the right thing to do, even if it meant a lifetime of loneliness as a dragon on that island. He was lying awake in a secluded spot, wondering what on earth would become of him, when he looked up and saw a huge lion coming slowly towards him. There was no moon that night, but there was moonlight where the lion was. Came nearer and nearer until it was close enough to look straight into his eyes.
6: Follow me.
5: And Eustace thought?
0: Follow you? To where?
6: Follow me.
5: So Eustace got up and followed it a long way into the mountains and finally to the top of one where there was a garden with trees and fruit. In the middle of it was a large well, like a round bath with marble steps going down into it. The water was as clear as any he'd ever seen in his life.
0: The water looks so soothing. If I could get in there and bathe, it would ease the pain in my leg.
6: You must undress first.
0: But I can't undress, because I don't have any clothes on.
6: Still, you must undress first.
5: Then it occurred to Eustace that dragons are snaky sorts of things, and snakes can cast off their skins.
0: That's what you mean. I can shed these scales.
5: So Eustace started scratching himself, and the scales began to come off. He scratched deeper, and instead of just scales, his entire skin started peeling off. After a minute or two, he stepped out of it. He could see it lying there beside him, looking very nasty. But it was a most lovely feeling, and he started to go down into the well for his bath. But just as he was going to put his feet into the water, he looked down and saw...
0: My feet are hard and rough and wrinkled and scaly, just like they were before. Can I scratch that off too?
5: So he scratched and tore again, and this underskin peeled off beautifully, and out he stepped and left it lying beside the other one. He went down to the well for his bath. But once again he looked down and saw...
0: Oh, dear! How many skins do I have to take off?
5: So he scratched away a third time and got off the third skin, just like the other two, and stepped out of it. But as soon as he looked at himself in the water, he knew it was still no use.
0: It won't come off.
6: You will have to let me help you.
0: You'll take it off? But how? I mean, with your claws?
6: Lie down. Back.
5: Desperate now, Eustace agreed and lay flat down on his back. The very first tear the lion made was so deep that he thought it had gone right into his heart. And when the lion began pulling the skin off, it hurt worse than anything Eustace had ever felt. The only thing that made him able to bear it was the pleasure of feeling the skin peel off. But this skin was unlike the three Eustace had peeled off himself. This was thicker and darker. Soon, Eustace was as smooth and soft as a peeled switch, and smaller than he had been. And then the lion caught hold of him.
0: Oh, ow! Be careful! I'm a bit tender.
5: And threw him into the water. After a while, the lion said,
6: "Come out. You must dress now."
0: Oh, but I don't know where my clothes are.
6: I will dress you in the clothes I have prepared.
5: Though Eustace could never explain how, the lion dressed him. And then, suddenly, Eustace was back in a wood near the camp, certain he had had a dream.
1: It wasn't a dream, Eustace. I'm certain of that. Now, come on. Let's go and tell the others the good news.
0: No, wait, Edmund. I'm still not ready to meet the others just yet.
1: Whatever you wish. I say, I am glad to see you. Looking yourself again. You must have had a pretty beastly time.
0: It's true. I've been miserable. But tell me, why are you so certain I didn't dream about the lion?
1: Well, there are your clothes, for one thing.
0: Oh.
1: And you've been, well, undragoned for another.
0: What do you think it was, then?
1: I think you've seen Aslan.
0: Aslan? I've heard that name mentioned several times since we joined the Dawn Treader, and I felt, I don't know what. I hated it. But I hated everything then. Oh. And by the way, I'd like to apologise. I'm afraid I've been pretty beastly.
1: That's all right. Between ourselves, you haven't been as bad as I was on my first trip to Narnia. You were only a jackass, but I was a traitor.
0: But who is Aslan? Do you know him?
1: Well, he knows me. He's the great lion, the son of the Emperor over the sea, who saved me and saved Narnia. We've all seen him. Lucy sees him more often. And it may be Aslan's country we're sailing to.
0: That's Caspian's horn.
1: Everyone must be getting up.
0: Is it morning already?
1: It is. And we should go back to camp. They'll be wondering about us. Are you ready?
0: Yes, I am. Now.
5: Great was the rejoicing when Edmund and the restored Eustace walked into the breakfast circle round the campfire. And now, of course, everyone heard how he had become a dragon in the first place and how the lion restored him to his true self. It would be nice, and fairly nearly true, to say that from that time forth, Eustace was a different boy. To be strictly accurate, Eustace began to be a different boy. He had relapses when he could be very tiresome, but most of these times we shall not notice. The cure had begun.
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5: Dawn Treader, remastered, repainted, and well stored, was ready to sail. Before they embarked, Caspian caused to be cut on a smooth cliff facing the bay the words,
2: "Dragon Island, discovered by Caspian the 10th, King of Narnia, in the fourth year of his reign. Here, as we suppose, the Lord Octesian had his death.
5: People wondered whether the other dragon had killed the Lord Octesian several years ago, or whether Octesian himself had been the old dragon. The Lord Octesian's arm ring had a curious fate. Eustace didn't want it and offered it to Caspian, and Caspian offered it to Lucy. She didn't care about having it.
2: Very well, then. Catch as catch can. Ha!
5: Up went the arm ring, flashing in the sunlight, and caught and hung on a little projection in the rock of the cliff face, just above the inscription. No one could climb up and get it from below, and no one could climb down to get it from above. And there, for all we know, it is hanging still, and may hang till that world ends.
2: Captain Drinian, to the ship! It's time we set sail.
9: Aye, sire.
5: Everyone was cheerful as the Dawn Treader sailed from Dragon Island. They had fair wind as soon as they were out of the bay and came early next morning to a low, green island inhabited by nothing but rabbits and a few goats. But from the ruins of the stone huts and from blackened places where fires had been, they judged that it had been peopled not long before. There were also some bones and broken weapons.
2: Pirates' work.
1: Or the dragons.
5: The only other thing they found was a coracle, a little skin boat, on the sands. It was made of hide, stretched over a wicker framework. They thought that either it had been made for a child, or else that the people of that country had been dwarfs. Reepy Cheep decided to keep it, as it was just the right size for him. They called that island Burnt Island and sailed away before noon. For some 5 days, they ran before a southeast wind, out of sight of all lands and seeing neither fish nor gull. Then they had a day that rained hard till the afternoon. Later, Lucy stepped onto the deck and looked astern.
0: Hello, Captain.
10: My lady.
0: What are those things coming up out of the water?
10: I don't know. I've been keeping my eye on them.
0: Is it some sort of rock formation?
10: No.
0: Why not?
10: Because it wasn't there 5 minutes ago.
1: Oh. I say, we've just seen the strangest thing.
2: Over there, off the port bow.
0: Can you see it?
10: Yes, we're watching now.
0: Oh, one's just disappeared.
1: And there's another one coming up.
0: And nearer.
2: Oh, hang it, the whole thing's moving this way.
10: And moving a great deal quicker than we can sail, sire. It'll be up with us in a minute.
5: They all held their breath, for it is not at all nice to be pursued by an unknown something, either on land or sea. But what it turned out to be was far worse than anyone had suspected. Suddenly, from their port side, an appalling head reared itself out of the sea. It was all greens and vermilions with purple blotches and shaped rather like a horse, though without ears. It had enormous eyes, eyes made for staring through the dark depths of the ocean, and a gaping mouth filled with double rows of sharp, fish-like teeth.
2: Stand back!
5: It came up on what they first took to be a huge neck. But as more and more of it emerged, everyone knew that this was not its neck, but its body. And at last they were seeing what so many people have foolishly wanted to see, a great sea serpent. The folds of its gigantic tail could be seen far away, rising at intervals from the surface, and now its head was towering up higher than the mast. The arrows glanced off the sea serpent's hide as if it was iron-plated. And then for a dreadful minute, everyone was still, staring up at its eyes and mouth and wondering where it would pounce.
2: Brace yourselves, everyone! Be ready!
5: But it didn't pounce. It shot its head forward until its body created an arch over the back end of the ship. Bent down, its head began to come, not onto the crowded deck, but into the water again. All at once, the arch of the serpent began to get smaller.
1: What in places is the thing doing? Don't you see? The brute has made a loop
0: rope of itself around the ship and is drawing the loop tight.
2: We'll be floating matchwood if we don't do something.
9: What are we going to do?
0: Well, I'm not going to stand here.
5: Eustace now did the first brave thing he had ever done. He was wearing a sword that Caspian had lent him. As soon as the serpent's body was near enough on the starboard side, he jumped up on the bulwark and began hacking at it with all his might. It accomplished nothing beyond breaking Caspian's second-best sword to bits, but it was a fine thing for a beginner to have done. Others would have joined him if at that moment Reepy Cheep had not called out,
4: "Don't bite it! Push!
1: Push!
4: Push on the body of the serpent to move the ship out from under its loop! Push!"
5: It was so unusual for the mouse to advise anyone not to fight that even in that terrible moment, every eye turned to him. And when he jumped up on the bulwark forward of the snake and set his furry little back against its huge, scaly, slimy back and began pushing as hard as he could, quite a number of people saw what he meant and rushed to both sides of the ship to do the same. The whole ship's company was in two long lines along the two bulwarks, pushing on the loop of the serpent's body with all their might. For a few sickening seconds, nothing appeared to happen. Joints cracked, sweat dropped, breath came in grunts and gasps. Then they felt that the ship was moving. They saw that the snake loop was further from the mast than it had been, but they also saw that the loop was getting smaller.
9: Harder! Faster! It's closing us!
5: Hope rose high. Until everyone remembered the decorative dragon's tail that made up the rear of the ship. It would be quite impossible to get the brute's body over that.
2: Someone get an axe! We'll hack the stern off and keep pushing!
5: But it was too late. There came a great crashing noise, like a tree coming down, and the ship rocked and darted forward. For at that very moment, whether because the sea serpent was being pushed so hard, or because it foolishly decided to draw the loop tight, the whole of the carved stern broke off and the ship was free.
9: Hold on, everyone! Hold on!
5: A few yards behind them, the loop of the sea serpent's body got rapidly smaller and disappeared with a splash.
9: To your stations! Let's get clear of the creature before it realizes it has caught us!
5: The simple fact is, the sea serpent was a very stupid creature. For instead of pursuing the ship, it turned its head around and began nosing all along its own body as if it expected to find the wreckage of the Dawn Treader there. But the Dawn Treader was already well away, running before a fresh breeze. And the men lay and sat, panting and groaning all about the deck. Later, drinks were served out, and they even raised a cheer, praising the valor of Eustace, though it hadn't done any good, and of Reepy Cheep.

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1: Ow! 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
0: The Voyage of the Dawn Treader from The Chronicles of Narnia by C.S. Lewis is a production of Focus on the Family. I'm Doug Gresham. 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
6: 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Bishop Harrington's new book, Off the Beaten Path, is now available on Amazon Kindle, paperback, and hardback.
7: Good morning. This is Pastor Lamont Harrington welcoming you to the Breaking Point radio broadcast, an outreach arm of Lifeway Ministries located at 2016 South Highway 29, Troy, Alabama. People today are looking for a breakthrough. But before that happens, we must come to a breaking point. So, like ice melts and then breaks, let the presence of God take you to a supernatural breaking point. I want to talk this afternoon on the subject of heaven's business on earth. Heaven's business on earth. Out of the book of Psalms, this is Lamed. I don't know how to say that in Hebrew. It's the 12th letter of the Hebrew alphabet, and it's associated with royalty and learning. And just this one verse out of Psalms 119, verse 89, let's read together. Forever, O Lord, thy word is settled. Yeah. Hallelujah. Out of the book of Luke, chapter 2, verse 48, 49, and 50. And when they saw him,
8: they were amazed. And his mother said unto him,
7: Son,

business. I love it. I love it. His mom spoke to him of one father, and he spoke about another father. Hallelujah. Amen. God bless you today. You can be seated. Just happy to see the people of God together on Sunday. Hallelujah. We had a great little evangelism class on yesterday. Looking forward to doing that in Greenville on next Saturday at 5 p.m. Please be on time. Hallelujah. Amen. You know, we all understand in Genesis 1:27 that one of the most misunderstood statements that we Christians make is when we relate the fact that we are made in the image of God. That particular statement tells us who we are and what we're made for. We can get both of those out of that. We are image bearers. That's what we've been made to be. We're not accidents. We are not upgraded animals. You are not a monkey's uncle or an orangutan's offspring. We are meant to reflect God's character. Not just be characters, but reflect God's character. We're to be stewards in His world. A steward, hallelujah, holds something that belongs to someone else, but handles it in the way that the owner wants. We need to know that you can control nothing and you have nothing that has not first been given to you. You didn't make nothing. I love that little conversation man had with God. He said, God, I can make anything you make. And God fashioned a man. Man said, I can do that. And he picked up some dirt, and God stopped him. God said, get your own dirt. Hallelujah. Well, the first thing the child learns, though, is mine. That's mine. You need to know your, who was it? Russ Limbaugh said sometime, your talent on loan from God. Amen. We're here to fill the earth with His glory, not hijack the glory for yourself. Praise God. It's confusing when the servant thinks that he owns the house. Mm-hmm. Every one of us was designed to point heavenward. That's your assignment. Your assignment by being here is to point upward. How well are you doing with your assignment? When people think of you, are they thinking of heaven? The character of heaven? Or do they just see, here comes a train wreck on legs? That old Temptation song, Ball of Confusion. It's hard to point to heaven when you're confused yourself. Being in the image of God does not mean that we look like God physically, because God is a spirit. But in spirit, we should reflect God. God tells us what He's like by sharing His likeness in the fruit of the Spirit. The fruit of the Spirit spells out what God is like. These we call these communicable attributes of God. Parts of God that He shares with us without sharing all of it. For instance, God knows everything. We call that God's omniscience. He'll share some of that knowledge with you, but not all of it. You couldn't contain it anyway.
God shares with us his love so that we can love like him. And God's love is more than a box of chocolates on Valentine's Day. He shares his joy. He shares his peace, his goodness, his long-suffering, all the fruit of the Spirit with us. So to be like Jesus is to walk in the Spirit. Some people say, you can't know God. But that's what eternal life is all about. It's knowing God. Every Christian is challenged by Peter to grow in grace and in the knowledge of our Lord and Savior Jesus Christ. To him be glory both now and forever. Amen. Every Christian ought to be growing in grace and growing in knowledge of Jesus' saving abilities. This growing, this not staying the same, getting to be more like him, brings God glory. Why? Because it's him that is active in your everyday Christian life, enabling you to grow and to know. So I guess we could say that shortly. We need to grow and know. And know as we grow. And grow as we go. Let me stop. It's also the difference between being and becoming. Jesus, God, is a being. We are becoming. We don't know our completion. He just is complete. That's why every victory that we ever have in this life belongs to him. When David slew Goliath, it's because he had a testimony of slaying a lion and a bear, and he knew where his help came from. David wasn't going out there and fight Goliath by himself. He was smarter than that. You don't win spiritual battles by intellect, memory verses, proper attire, or position. You don't win them by going to the cotillion or having a bar mitzvah. David's stone was propelled by an angel. Samson's strength was accentuated by the Spirit coming upon him. It made him formidable for every battle. David said, by my God, I can run through a troop and leap over a wall. I think he was saying, don't try this at home. Praise God. He said, you're only going to work this out by God. You're in trouble, you take on a troop by yourself. But by God, you can run through the troop, leap over the wall. When Jonathan marched towards the Philistines, God shook the ground and caused the panic in the Philistine camp. God did it. When David sinned, he realized he could lose everything. So he cried out, take not your spirit from me. I might lose other things, but don't let me lose your spirit. Amen. That's why God gives strange logic at times. He gives strange directions and strategies. He told Deborah to take her army into the plain. The Israelites were living on mountains. Why? The iron chariots of the enemy couldn't climb up the mountain and get to them. So they were up on the mountains. God said, it's time for a battle. Go down in the valley. They thought, no, that's crazy. And we go down there, them chariots, they can't get up the mountain, but we're going down there and we're sitting ducks for them. Hallelujah. But they obeyed God, went down in the valley. God sent a rain that bogged down the iron chariots and they won the victory. I'm telling you, God did it. Praise the Lord. There's one thing we need to know is that we were not created for independent living. Praise God. Have you ever noticed
that there's one thing that children want from day one. They're born. And that's to be independently wise and strong. They want to be able, I got it. I can do it. And then they can. And it's frustrating. I had one of my grandkids in Walmart, not mentioning no names. And while we were heading towards a particular area of the store that she likes, called the toy area, she ran ahead of me because she knew where she was going. And she was feeling her independence and her know-how. So she took off down the aisle. So I said, I'm going to teach her a lesson. I slipped over into the next aisle and just watched. She got to the end of the aisle and she looked. She turned around to look back and I wasn't there. She ran down the aisle, ran back to where I was and ran right by me. Didn't know it. And I'm standing there looking at her. And when I saw her eyes were big as quarters, fear had struck her heart. She was about to create a scene. Papa was gone. I said, hey. And she turned around. And she ran over to me. I said, you were scared when you know. Uh-uh. I got this. It was immediate relief. She knew the way. But she wasn't going to be successful without me. And neither will we be successful running through life without him. And some people just never wake up to that truth. And even Christians, we try so many things we try to do on our own. We don't even bring God into the equation. We don't even ask God. Hallelujah. But this is when theology meets life. Because there are times when God purposefully takes a step back and says, you think you got it? Let me see you handle it. And you'll learn your lesson when you fall back on your knees and do the first works all over again. Oh, somebody say amen. Because your first work was realizing you can't do it by yourself. You gotta have help from heaven. Oh, hallelujah. Hallelujah. Hallelujah. That's why it's good to know God, and we can know God perfectly, but we can't know God exhaustively. We know he loves, but we don't know all of his love. We know his righteousness, but we don't know all of his righteousness. But we know what we know. And that's about all we know. Paul said, I know him in whom I have believed. But he didn't know all of him. But he knew what he knew. When God created the heavens and the earth, he did it from a platform of the dimension in which we call heaven. Praise God. Actually, heaven itself, according to what I read in the Bible, is a created place, in one sense at least. And God, though he fills all in all, he also is said to reside in and above the heavens. Psalms 113 and 4 says, read it for me, the Lord, he's high above all nations. Read on. I like that. His glory, not just in heaven, but his glory is above the heavens. Read on. Can I give you an answer? Nobody. Read on. Who dwelleth? God got to humble himself to look at what's in heaven, let alone to look at what's on earth. Read on. He prays the poor
out of the dust, out of the dunghill. I like that. His glory is above the heavens. We get to dabble in the glory of God on earth because of a heavenly touch that he gives to us. From the powers of heaven, though, earth was formed. And the thing that is formed is never greater than the thing that formed it. Whatever you make, you're greater than whatever it was you made. One of the scariest thoughts in Hollywood is that the technology that we're creating will one day rebel against us, rise up, and become our masters. Ooh, I'm scared. But the thing you create will never become greater than what created it. The powers of heaven created the earth. I'm guessing that earth is a visible replica of what can't be seen. I'll say that again. God had something that could not be seen and says, I'm going to make a visible replica of what cannot be seen, which is why heaven has authority over earth. Why? Because earth was created, formed, fashioned by the powers of heaven. Jesus was doing some awesome things that never had been seen on the earth before. He was healing the sick. He was opening blind eyes. He was raising up paralytics. But after he rebuked the fig tree, the Pharisees said, now hold up. Where do you get this authority to do these things? They weren't concerned about where he got the authority. They were jealous and envious that they couldn't do it. But see, Jesus got next to them because he was kind of like the kids that I had in my class. Amen. We had a group of Jewish boys in our class. And I can remember their names. I'm not going to call out their names because this might get into their hands. But in any event, praise God, they would always inadvertently get A's. That upset us. Why? Because we had teachers that graded on the curve. If everybody got a C, like me, that C would become an A. But because when they read out theirs and say, so-and-so, A, we get just, ooh, boy, I can see, and you got jealous. See, that was the problem that they had with Jesus. He always broke the curve. No matter what happened, Jesus always got an A. He got an A in scripture understanding, an A in righteousness, an A in power, a right A in demonstration, an A on how to behave. And it made them mad because it made them have F's. When you graded on the heaven, oh man, you don't want to hear me today. Hallelujah. Amen. And they were messing up though, because instead of becoming defensive and competing with Jesus, Jesus was offering them a piece of the pie. He was giving them an invitation. Did you ever notice that Jesus did not always give simple answers? His answer actually confounded people. He gave them three parables when they said, where you get your authority from. But first he exposed their lack of love for the truth. Where'd you get your authority? He said, I'm going to ask you a question. Where did John get his authority? So they went in their little huddle. Hold up. Now, if we say John got his authority from heaven, he's going to say, why didn't you obey him? If we say that he got it from earth, the people will stone us because they said John was a prophet. Okay, we don't know where he got it. Right. Ready, break. We don't know where he got his authority from. Jesus says, neither will I tell you where I get my authority. And then he gave them three parables that exposes everything. Praise God. Exposed their unfaithfulness. First, there was the parable of the two sons. You know, the one that went out to do the will of the Father and the one who didn't. Which one did the will of the Father? Well, he did. Then Jesus told these parables, one tends to become introspective.
In other words, when he tells the parable, what you're supposed to do is start asking yourself questions. Which son am I? Mm-hmm. The publicans, he said, the publicans and the harlots, they're going into heaven before you because they believe and you didn't. Now, okay, Jesus spelled that out. You ain't had to guess no more. He just called you a harlot and a publican, an unbeliever, worse than that. Then he gave them the parable of the vineyard. Praise God. When it came time to enjoy the fruit, they killed the workers. And then they killed the son of the owner. It's time to enjoy the fruit. You know, Jesus is telling them this. These represented the prophets and Jesus. Jesus talking about an owner and a vineyard and workers. But he's talking about the prophets that came that you killed and the son that you want to kill. That's the son of the owner of the vineyard, which is your land. Jesus said, what do you think will happen to those murderers? You know what they said? Those wicked men will be miserably destroyed and the vineyard given to others. And then they said, well, wait up, hold up. He talking about us. See, that's one of the main problems with Scripture. Sometimes we see everybody else in the Scripture but ourselves. Then he went on and talked about the wedding supper. And everybody that had these excuses to not attend, I'm not going, amen. But he found replacements, praise the Lord, to each one of those. Why is it, and just why is it, that when human nature is exposed, it wants to adjust to justify its behavior rather than just repent? When we get caught, why do we want to say, well, you really wasn't, you know, I've got 1,001 excuses. Praise God. God makes it plain during the tribulation or the time of the wrath of God. Amen. That the wrath of God was not engaged because of men's murders, wasn't because of their sorcerers, and it wasn't because of their fornications. You know why he engaged it? He said it's because they didn't repent. It wasn't because of what they did. It's because of what they didn't do. You see, it's not because they couldn't be saved. It's because they wouldn't be saved. Amen. And when exposed, they failed to get on God's side. Church, I'm telling you, it's time to be on God's side. It's time to get on God's side. When the Holy Ghost says, you did it, I did it, have mercy on me, save me, forgive me, wash me, cleanse me, but do everything but make an excuse.

believers want us to believe. He was a God. I'm telling you, he was the God. He was very God. Oh, hallelujah. Hallelujah. Colossians 2 and 9 says it like this: for in him dwelleth all the fullness of the Godhead bodily. You know what fullness means? Fullness. It means you can't add nothing. God bless us today in Jesus' name, amen. 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

just one drop can cleanse a vilest sinner and rescue the one that's so far away from God. That may be you this morning. I pray that God just moves in this service and that we're obedient. We just open ourselves up to the will of God in our lives. Sometimes we fight against it. I've been there, and you get your, you'll eventually

Father, Brother Ricky asked a question earlier that has weighed on me since. How many people have I shared the love of Christ with? When I think about my sinfulness, when I think of who I am, but I know that Christ willingly took the cross, that he willingly laid down his life. He who knew no sin became sin for me. And he knew that while I was yet still a sinner, that he would suffer a punishment that I deserve, which is the full cup of the wrath of God on my behalf. How can I not talk about that? I pray that as we worship today, God, that I am motivated and my desires are to go into a dark world and proclaim the glory of my Savior. Father, I complain all of the time about the world. But the world is just acting like your word says it. What's really alarming, Father, is when the church doesn't act like the church should. When we don't go out, when we don't leave these doors and proclaim that the only hope for humanity is found in the living Son of God, we aren't acting like the church. So I pray that we're motivated to do that after we finish praising you and worshiping you today, that our hearts don't change when we leave those doors, that our hearts are on fire for the gospel of Christ. I hope that you use these tithes and offerings for the purpose of the glory of your kingdom. In Christ's name I pray.

And thank you, Ashley. We appreciate you there. Well, good morning again. If you have your Bibles, turn to Revelation chapter 3 with me this morning. Revelation chapter 3 is where we're going to be at. I kind of make mention a little bit of this too as well, just to kind of keep you in the loop what's been going on. This past Wednesday night, we held what we called our first Y conference. And a lot of us college ministers, we got together, began to meet over the summer and talk about putting together a night to where college students can come and we could equip them with apologetics. In other words, what they believe, why they believe it, and how to defend it. And we had about 150, 200 college students come together this past Wednesday night, and we had a great time. We worshiped together, had a little bit of time in God's Word together, but then they got to go to different breakouts of like why we trust the Bible, how to share the gospel with strangers or Mormons, Christians, how do we understand the Trinity. And so it was a great time together. So I mention that because, I want you to continue to keep praying for college students in our area. We have a great opportunity, one, to share the gospel with people that come from all around the world that come to our campus. Not only that, but make sure college students get plugged into a local church home that they can get plugged into and have here with them. So continue to pray for them as we hopefully equip them to know what they believe, why they believe it, and how they can defend it on campus. So we're going to look at Revelation chapter 3 this morning. And so I'm going to start off with a little bit of a survey, and we're going to see how divided we are in this room. Okay, we're going to see what you prefer, because some of us probably prefer hot items versus some of us prefer some of those items cold. All right, so let's start with an easy one. How many of you would say that you prefer your coffee hot? Raise your hand. Prefer your coffee hot. Okay, all right. Those of you prefer your coffee iced cold coffee. Oh, very few of us. That's me. I'm an ice cold coffee guy. You got to frou-frou it up with a bunch of sugar and creamer and all that sissy stuff for me to drink it, all right? So, all right, what about this? What about tea? How many of you crazy people out there drink hot tea? Anybody drink hot tea? Oh, a few of you. Okay, hot tea. How many of you prefer sweet iced tea? Come on now. You ain't from Alabama if you don't like sweet tea, right? All right, now this one's crazy. How many of you prefer hot pizza? Hot pizza. Now, how many of you psychos prefer ice cold pizza out the refrigerator in the morning? All right, so yeah, some of you, I don't understand it. All right, that's Brandy. She prefers fridge cold pizza right out the fridge for breakfast the next morning, so that's the best way to eat it. So if you notice, there are some, we prefer some things hot, and some of us prefer things better cold. And really, it's because things are usually better that way. All right, it's better whether it's hot or it's better whether it's cold. Most of us would say we don't like anything that is lukewarm. We would say nothing that is lukewarm tastes good. I don't think anybody in here would say, I sure am craving a tall glass of lukewarm milk that's been sitting out for about 2 to 3 hours. No, like none of us would say that in here, all right? And so we don't want anything lukewarm. Most of us wouldn't. But however, many of us are satisfied with a lukewarm faith. We would prefer things to be hot or cold, but when it comes to our faith, we're okay if it's just lukewarm, if it's just cultural Christianity. Well, Jesus actually addresses that in these next verses that we're looking at this morning. This is the last letter that John writes to the seven churches in Revelation, and this church is in the area of called Laodicea. Laodicea was one of the wealthiest churches in the book of Revelation. They were actually known for their banking. If you think about it, they were like the Troy Bank and Trust area of the seven churches of Revelation, or in Asia Minor. They were known for selling expensive clothing. They liked nice things. They actually developed clothing from black wool before they raised these black sheep. And so they were a city that wore expensive clothing, and they were also a city that had a medical school in it as well. And so of all these things that they had, all these fine things, whether it was money, wealth, fine clothing, medicine, Jesus had nothing that he could commend about this church. They had so many nice earthly possessions, but their spiritual life and their devotion to him was lukewarm. And so I want us to read through these few verses here and then go through them and see what the Lord may have for us this morning. So
follow along with me in Revelation chapter 3, verses starting in verse 14. He says, "Write to the angel of the church in Laodicea. Thus says the Amen, the faithful and true witness, the originator of God's creation. I know your works, that you are neither cold nor hot. I wish that you were cold or hot, because you are lukewarm and neither hot nor cold. I'm going to vomit you out of my mouth. For you say, I am rich, I have become wealthy and need nothing, and you don't realize that you are wretched, pitiful, poor, blind, and naked. I advise you to buy from me gold refined in the fire, so that you may be rich, white clothes that you may be dressed, and your shameful nakedness not be exposed, and ointment to spread on your eyes so that you may see. As many as I love, I rebuke and discipline. So be zealous and repent. See, I stand at the door and knock. If anyone hears my voice and opens the door, I will come into him and eat with him, and he with me. To the one who conquers, I will give the right to sit with me on my throne, just as I also conquered and sat down with my Father on his throne. Let anyone who has ears to hear listen to what the Spirit says to the churches." Let's pray. Father, we love you and we thank you at this moment. God, we thank you for the word of God that you teach us and you guide us. And God, as we go through these verses today, God, I pray, Lord, that you'll hide me behind the cross, God, that it'll be your words, not my words, but God, that you'll convict every heart here, Lord, that God needs to take their faith seriously. And if there's anyone here that doesn't know you, God, may they take this day to turn from their sin and turn to you. It's in Jesus' name we pray. Amen. Amen. So as we walk through these verses and we walk through this last church in Revelation of one of these churches in Asia Minor, I want us to see what is Jesus trying to communicate to them, and also what does that communicate to us today. So number one, if you're taking notes, here's what we need to understand, is that Jesus knows the truth about you. He knows the truth about you. As we've gone through all seven of these churches, we see that Jesus truly knows them. In fact, Jesus knows them better than they know themselves. If you remember of the ones that we've went through, and this has been kind of a journey that we've gone through when I've gone through them, is we see that the first church, Ephesus, was faithful to test sound doctrine. However, they had left their first love. They had sound doctrine, but they weren't in love with Christ like they once were. Smyrna, they suffered for their faith, but Jesus was going to reward them. Pergamum was faithful in persecution, but they were holding on to some false teaching that a false teacher had brought in. And then Thyatira had love for the Lord, but they had fell into false teaching by falling into sexual sin. And then Sardis looked like a live church, but they were spiritually dead. And then the last church we looked at a few weeks ago was Philadelphia, who was a faithful church. And so Jesus knows the truth about every church, and he's about to reveal what the truth is about them, whether they realize it or not. He knows their true condition. And we have to ask ourselves, if Jesus were to talk to us and tell us about our true spiritual condition, what would he say? Would it be like one of these many churches? Maybe would it be a mix? What would your spiritual condition look like? And what would he say about us individually? Look at verse 14 with me. He says, "Write to the angel of church in Laodicea." Now, we've gone through this enough. We know who the angel is. The angel is the pastor, the messenger. If you should remember anything, if you've been through these, you should remember that part, right? Is that the angel is the pastor of the church. So Jesus is saying, deliver this to the pastor of the church. And here's what I say. He says, "Thus says the Amen, the faithful and true witness, the originator of God's creation." What does Jesus mean by amen? Thus says the Amen. He calls himself the Amen. Well, the word amen comes from a Hebrew word that means truth. And so the idea behind amen is something that is firm, that is certain, that is true. And so what Jesus says is that he is the amen. He's the one that's true. Not only is what he's about to say true, but he is truth. He is truth. And whether they realize it or not, Jesus is about to tell the truth to them about their spiritual condition. He's about to tell them what is true. So he calls himself the Amen. He says he is the faithful and true witness. It means that what he says can be trusted. That he can be trusted, and he is the originator of God's creation. It means that all things were created through him. Not that he was the first thing created. See, there are some false religions out there that call themselves Christian that are not, because they leave Orthodox Christianity.
one being Jehovah's Witnesses and one being Mormons, or the Church of Jesus Christ or Latter-day Saints. They say that Jesus was a created being and that he was one of the first of the created being, or as the Latter-day Saints say, the Mormons say, that Jesus is just a spirit child of Heavenly Father and a Heavenly Mother. But if you follow the thread through John 1:1-3, we see that Jesus is the uncreated. He has existed from all time. And creation not only came through him, but creation was for him. And so he said he is the originator of creation. So what he's about to say is he is about to expose the truth about this church and what their real spiritual condition is. What Jesus knows about them is true, and what Jesus knows about you is true as well. Whether you realize it or not, he knows where your heart truly is. He sees the things that others can't see. We may be able to hide things from certain people. We may be able to do things and do all the right Christian things when we come to church. But the truth is that he really sees it all. He really knows where you're at. And he knows whether you're hot or whether you're cold or whether you're lukewarm. So the question is what does Jesus say about your spiritual life right now? What is Jesus saying about your spiritual condition? Where are you at? Are you hot? Are you cold? Or are you lukewarm? Listen, that's one thing that is the problem with the church, is that they were self-deceived. Don't be deceived about where you stand before the Lord today. Don't be deceived, because Jesus knows the truth, and I think he wants to wake somebody up here today as well. So the first thing we see is that Jesus knows the truth about you. Secondly, what we see is that lukewarm Christianity makes Jesus sick. I mean, there's no other way to say it. Lukewarm Christianity makes Jesus sick. That's just an upfront hard truth that Jesus doesn't hold back when he talks to this church. When he talks about this church, he tells them that their real spiritual condition makes him nauseous. It makes him sickening. Look at verse 15. He says, I know your works, that you are neither hot nor cold. He says, you're not hot, you're not cold, and I wish that you were cold or hot. So I wish that you were one or the other. So because you're lukewarm and neither hot or cold, I'm going to vomit you out of my mouth. Man, Jesus, tell us how you really feel, right? Like your spiritual condition could make Jesus sick. And so he tells them that they're not hot, nor they're cold, and that they're lukewarm. And now, if you were like me, you heard these verses a lot growing up. And if you heard them, you probably, this is actually probably some of the most famous verses from Revelation, right? We've heard this, don't be hot or cold, or don't be lukewarm. You most likely have heard it the way I heard it, that hot means you're on fire for Jesus, right? And cold means that you're cold toward Jesus. And if you're lukewarm, then you're riding the fence, right? And that Jesus is saying is, be on one side or the other. Either be on fire for Jesus or be cold toward Jesus. But I don't think that's really the case. I don't think Jesus wants to tell anybody to be cold toward him, right? And so what is Jesus really trying to communicate here? Well, to understand what he's trying to communicate is you got to understand what was happening in the area about the water supply in the area that was around Laodicea. They actually did not have a clean water supply. Their water supply was undrinkable. It was muddy. And they actually had to pipe in their water supply through like an aqueduct system. And around their areas, there were two cities around them that were well known for the water supply that they had. There was a place called Hierapolis that had hot springs. And these hot springs, people would travel to them to actually use them to help soothe their bodies. I mean, people who were sick or whether they had ailments, they would actually travel to these hot springs and take time to kind of lay in these springs and these baths to soothe themselves. If you've ever kind of think about it like this, if you ever like go on vacation and say you rent a cabin or an Airbnb and you got a hot tub in it, right? And you've been out all day and you've been doing the vacation and stuff, you're at the theme park all day, you come back and you realize that, man, I can get in this hot tub and it is just kind of soothing and relaxing, right? It's nice. And so these hot springs were like that. They were soothing. They were relaxing. And then the other city near them was a city called Colossae, and their water supply, they had these snow caps on top of the mountains, and what would happen is it would melt and create these streams of extremely cold, refreshing, pure water.
And so what I think Jesus is saying is that the hot springs are good, and you know they're good because you've experienced them. You've traveled to them. The cold water is good because you know what the water is like in Colossae. It's refreshing and it's pure. But your water supply is lukewarm. See, what Laodicea had to do is they piped the stuff in through this aqueduct system, and this aqueduct system would like become calcified in these pipes. And so by the time it actually reached the city where they could use the water, one, the water would be lukewarm. Now, I'm not talking room temperature. I'm talking lukewarm. You know, you've been outside, you've been working, and that bottle of water's been sitting outside all day with you too. It's nasty, right? And so people would actually go to drink the water from this system, and when they would, if they weren't familiar with it, they would spew it out of their mouth. And in fact, if many would drink from this system, it would actually make people physically nauseous. And so I think what Jesus is trying to say is that those at Laodicea were not hot or cold. Hot was a good thing. It was soothing. Cold was a good thing. It was refreshing. But they were lukewarm, meaning they were indifferent and half-hearted toward God. They were half-hearted toward their love for Christ. He's saying, the people in your church are just like your water system. It's lukewarm, and it's undrinkable, and it's nauseating. And because it's nauseating, I'm going to spew you out of my mouth. In other words, your spiritual condition, because you are so half-hearted, it makes me sick. They had become complacent. They had become self-sufficient. And they claimed they didn't need anything, so much so that they didn't even need Jesus anymore. They didn't even need to depend on him. So I tell you that Jesus doesn't want our half-hearted, complacent, self-sufficient worship. He doesn't want anything like that. He doesn't want us just going through the motions. And most of us will come in on a Sunday morning and we'll go through the motions. We'll stand. We may sing. We may not sing. We'll do everything we're supposed to do. We'll walk out and we'll say, okay, I did my Christian duty for the week. And then now we go out Monday through Saturday and we live like he doesn't even exist. That's not the type of Christianity. That's not the type of faith God desires. And so the question is what type of love do you have for Christ today? If Christ looked down, would he see a lukewarm faith, or would he see one that's hot or cold? Would he see one that's soothing, or one that's refreshing, or would he see one that makes him sick? Because Jesus says this kind of Christianity makes him sick. And Jesus, the one who knows the truth about you, is also saying that he knows the truth about your condition. So lukewarm Christianity makes Jesus sick. Number three is you might not be as spiritually healthy as you think you are. You might not be as spiritually healthy as you think you are. Here's one thing about a lukewarm Christian. It deceives you into thinking you're spiritually healthy when you're really not. You kind of fall into this complacency to where you think everything is okay and everything's fine, but it really isn't. And Laodicea, they thought everything was fine. But Jesus, knowing their true spiritual condition better than they knew their spiritual condition, could see that they love stuff more than they love Jesus. They love the stuff that they had. They were self-sufficient. They were rich. They were wealthy. And it's amazing how rich people that become rich or people that become wealthy or wealth can make a person prideful to believe that they don't need Jesus anymore, right? And maybe you've heard it, people say it like this, that it's not a problem with having stuff. It's not a problem with having money, but it's a problem when those things have you. And the people of Laodicea, those things had them. They loved their stuff, and they did not even see their need for Jesus anymore. Look at verse 17. He says, "For you say, I'm rich." Jesus is quoting what they would say. He's saying, "I'm rich. I've become wealthy, and I need nothing." And you don't realize that you're wretched, pitiful, poor, blind, and naked. They thought they were rich. They thought they were wealthy. They thought they didn't need anything. So much so that they didn't even need Jesus anymore. But Jesus said, you may have earthly riches, but you are spiritually poor. You're spiritually blind. You're spiritually pitiful. You're spiritually naked. You're spiritually wretched. Their wealth had lured them into a place of self-sufficiency and complacency to where they did not even desire Christ anymore. You may have seen that happen in someone before. Imagine when someone's going through something difficult. What do? They run to Jesus, right?
They run to church, they run to God because they need help. But then once things start going well, they kind of forget about him. They forget about all the things he has done for them. And so their wealth have begun to hinder their need for Christ. And so what is it that's hindering you from Christ today? What is it that you have that is hindering you from Christ? Is it work? Do you have such a love for your work or love for money that it's hindering your love and devotion for Jesus? Maybe it's money. Maybe it's hobbies. Maybe there's other things that have taken the place of your love for Christ where you would rather have those things than you would rather have Jesus. I think we need to evaluate our lives and ask, are we truly spiritually healthy, or am I walking around self-deceived and lukewarm? Because I think being self-deceived is a dangerous place to be in because you can't see where your true spiritual condition is. And so you have to ask yourself, what is your desire for Christ? Do you desire him more than you did 5 years ago? Do you desire him more than you did 10 years ago? Do you desire him at all? Or do you have no desire for him? You come in and walk through the motions, and then the rest of the week, we just don't think about him or talk about him or anything. What's your desire for worship? When you come into worship, do you actually do it from a genuine heart? What about your desire for God's word or prayer or fellowship with the body of Christ, being with other believers? The thing is, are you continually dependent on Christ, or do you live as though you really don't need him? Are you spiritually healthy, or are you spiritually sick? And the truth is we might not be as spiritually healthy as we think we are. So if you're not as spiritually healthy as you think you should be, if you're not as spiritually healthy as you should, here's what you need to realize. Number four, you need to realize that Jesus has everything that you need. Jesus has everything that you need. Whatever you need spiritually, whatever you are lacking, Jesus has all of it. Remember, Laodicea was known for its banking, so they were known for money. They were known for wealth. They were also known for their clothing. The black wool that they would sell, it was expensive, and they would dress themselves in it so they could kind of showboat because they liked to be flashy and they liked the nice things. And here's what was something kind of neat is they also had a medical school there in Laodicea. The thing about the medical school is that medical school was known for creating and inventing an eye ointment that they produced. And the eye ointment would help people with infections and eye irritabilities and things like that. And so they were known for all these things, so they didn't really need Jesus. They were healthy, they were wealthy, and they had all they need, so much so that they didn't need Christ. But look what Jesus says in verse 18. He says, I advise you to buy from me gold refined in the fire, so that you may be rich, white clothes that you may be dressed, and your shameful nakedness not be exposed, and ointment to spread on your eyes, so that you may see. It's ironic, the three things that they were known for, Jesus says, come get these things from me. So, and he's not talking about physically, because they were known for their money, they were known for their clothes, and they were known for their medicine. But he says, what you need spiritually, come get these things from me. Buy them from me. They claim to be rich, but Jesus says, you actually lack something, and you need to come buy it from me. Not with physical money, not buy it with physical things, but you need to come receive this and get this spiritually from me, is what he's saying. The gold that you really need is spiritual treasure that only Jesus can provide. Wealth will only take you so far, but the spiritual treasure that Jesus provides, we can only get it from him. That's the spiritual riches of knowing him and loving him. The fine clothes you're proud of, he actually tells them to come get white clothes from him. They were known for their black wool, and he says to come get white clothes. Why does he do that? Because usually through the book of Revelation, white is referring to either purity or righteousness. So what he's saying is you need to come get purity and righteousness from me. Let me clothe you in my righteousness, that the righteousness of Christ can cover any sin. He said, you are spiritually naked, you're spiritually ashamed, but I can cover you with my righteousness. Come, let me cover you with white clothes. Listen, the righteousness of Christ is good enough to cover any sin. You need to know that. That no matter what sin that you have committed or whatever sin you may have struggled with, the righteousness that you lack, the purity that you lack, Jesus can cover it. There is no sin too dirty, no sin too great that Jesus can't forgive and that Jesus can't clean up.
And so all you have to do is bring your sin and bring your shame to him. And he says, I'll cover you, no matter what that sin is. And he says, to buy ointment for me so you can see. In other words, spiritual eyes so we can see like Jesus sees. So we can know the truth of what Jesus has for us. So amazing that the things that they were so well known for, Jesus says, come get them from me. That you need spiritual riches. You need to be clothed in my righteousness. You need new eyes to see like Christ. And if they would turn to Jesus, he would forgive them and make them new. And so maybe this is resonating with you today. Maybe this is resonating with somebody here today, that you realize that Jesus knows the truth about you and he knows the truth about your spiritual condition. And it could be the fact that you don't know Christ at all, or it could be the fact that you are lukewarm. You're lukewarm and you're not following Christ as you should be. And so even though lukewarm Christianity makes Jesus sick, he says, if you'll come to me, I'll take care of it. If you'll come to me, I'll cover you. I'll give you what you need. So, what do we do? What do I need to do? Well, number five, here's what Jesus tells you to do. Jesus calls you to repent and come back to him. Jesus calls you to repent and come back to him. Come back to him. Repent. It just means to turn from the direction you're going. Turn from the way you're thinking. Turn from what you're doing and turn back to Jesus. Quit going that direction. Change your mind. Change your direction. Rid yourself of all your self-sufficiency. Rid yourself of your lukewarm attitude toward Jesus and come back to him. And I think that's so beautiful because it reminds us that there is no one too far gone that can't come back to Jesus. You may have fallen into sin, or you may have strayed from him, but there is no one too far gone that you can't come back to him. And I can tell you that because I can tell you that from experience. I can tell you that for a fact because I know what Christ has done for me, and what I know he's done for me, I know he'll do for you. When I was thinking about that, I was reminded of an old song my mom used to sing growing up. The old song that there is no secret what God can do. Maybe you all know that old song. I hadn't heard it in a long time, and I'd not even thought of it in a long time, but that's what it simply says, that there is no secret what God can do. What he's done for others, he can do for you. And that's what Jesus is saying as well. If you'll repent and come back, what I've done for others, I'll do for you. Look at verse 19. He said, as many as I love, I rebuke and discipline. So be zealous and repent. Why is Jesus coming down so hard on them? Because he loves them. That's why he's coming down so hard on them. He loves them. And there was, even though there was nothing that he could command, nothing good he could say about them, one thing he did say about them is that he loved them. I love you. And even though I rebuke and I discipline, I do it because I love you. Rebuke just means to correct. And really, as we discipline children when they're growing up, that's what we're trying to do is, right, we're correcting their behavior. Where there's wrong behavior, we're correcting good behavior and right behavior. So Jesus is saying, those that I rebuke and discipline, my goal is to correct you. In other words, it's to bring you back on the right path. It's to put you back on the right relationship with God. And he says to be zealous and repent. In other words, turn from being complacent in Christ and take Jesus seriously again. Take Jesus seriously. Change your lukewarm attitude about Jesus and be zealous once again. Stop being casual about Jesus. Stop being casual about Christianity. And unfortunately, we live in a time in our church age where lukewarm Christianity is the norm. Lukewarm Christianity looks normal, and biblical Christianity actually looks radical. And the truth is, we need biblical Christianity so we can look like Christ wants us to look like. Not to be weird. We'll be different if you'll take biblical Christianity seriously. We'll be different. I heard a friend of mine, Jack, say in a sermon a few months back that we need to be different, but we don't need to be weird. There's enough weird Christians out there. And several people said, amen. Like, you know what I'm talking about. And so the goal is to not be weird, but the goal is to be biblical. Let's be passionate about Jesus. Let's just remember what Jesus did for us. Let's pursue Jesus like we once did, like your heart once did, but yet you let sin and other things get in the way. And here's what Jesus says as we end toward the last few verses. He just says, see, I stand at the door and knock.
And if anyone hears my voice and opens the door, I will come to him and eat with him and he with me. The church has been known to kind of use this phrase to kind of talk to sinners, and I've done it. And I get the sentiment behind it. I've done it for years to say, you know, Jesus is standing at the door of your heart knocking if you'll just let him in, right? But I don't know if that's exactly what Jesus is talking about. Because who is Jesus talking to here? The church. He's talking to Christians. He's talking to people that belongs to him. This is a church that belongs to him. But the problem is they've become so self-sufficient that they no longer needed him. And because of that, they no longer had fellowship with him. So what I think Jesus is saying is, listen, I'm here. I've called you to repent. If you will repent, I will come and have fellowship with you once again. What he's doing, I think, is he's telling lukewarm Christians and a self-sufficient church to repent and turn to fellowship with him. And maybe that's you. Maybe you feel like Christ is distant because maybe you've let things get in the way of your love for him. And listen, if we ever have a time that we feel like Jesus is distant, what we need to remember is that he never moves. Oftentimes it's us that we grow cold, that we become distant, that we set our eyes on other things. If you remember when Richie Allen was here last year with us during revival, I love one thing he said, that when he sits down with a couple to go through marriage counseling, that sometimes you'll have someone come and say, I just don't love him anymore. And so his first question is, well, who do you love? If you don't love him like you used to, who are you loving now? Because it just don't go away like that. Something has gotten in the way. And if you don't love Christ like you used to, the question is, what are you loving instead? What do you love instead that you love more than Christ? Because he hasn't went anywhere. And if you'll repent and you'll turn to him, it says that he will restore fellowship with you. And then these last two verses, he says, to the one that conquers, I will give the right to sit with me on my throne, just as I also conquered and sat down with my Father on his throne. In other words, those who overcome, those who are faithful, those who remain faithful will get to sit with Jesus. They will get to reign with him. And then he finishes up, verse 22, let anyone who has ears to listen to what the Spirit says to the church. So if you're here today, you need to ask, what is the Spirit saying to you? What's the Spirit saying to you? And whatever he's saying to you, you need to listen. And so I want you to kind of ask yourself, one, have I been honest with God? But two, have I let God be honest with me? Have I let God be honest with me about my heart, about my spiritual condition? And maybe you're here and you've become that lukewarm Christian that you don't think take the things of God as seriously as you should or as you used to. Jesus is calling you to repent and restore fellowship with him once again. Maybe you're here and you've backslidden into sin. You're a follower of Christ, but you've fell into some sin that you're starting to go back into that you don't need, and it's starting to hinder your love.

cannot forgive. And so all we have to do is turn to Christ. So whatever you need to do today, don't let the day go by without doing what Christ has called you to do. As we close in prayer, man, ask yourself, am I where Christ needs me to be? Am I where I should be? Or am I lukewarm? And maybe today you need to come and you just need to repent. Do those things that Jesus has said, repent. And say, Lord, forgive me for letting things get in the way of you. Forgive me for falling complacent in my relationship with you. Or maybe you need to come forward and repent and say, hey, it's time for me to be baptized. It's time for me to follow Christ. It's time for me to let everyone know what Jesus has done in my life and to follow through with baptism or join this church, or whatever that might be. So don't let this time go by. Whatever God is calling you to do, come today and respond to him. Let's pray. Father, we love you. God, we are so gracious that even when you see us in our spiritual condition, you warn us of the danger. Your word warns us and tells us to come back to you, to repent, to turn back to Christ. And so God, I pray that there are some people in here that maybe that's what the Spirit is saying to them. There's maybe some sin in someone's life that they need to turn from. Maybe they need to get some accountability for. Maybe they need to go to someone they trust and confess and say, hey, listen, I'm struggling with this sin and I want to follow Christ and it's tearing me apart and I can't do it anymore. God, give them the boldness and courage to do that. God, for those who've let their faith grow cold or just become lukewarm, they're so complacent. God, let them return to their faithfulness. God, let them be refreshing in your eyes. God, let them be soothing in your eyes. God, let us live a faith, God. We don't want to live a faith, God, that makes you sick. Or maybe there's someone here today that just needs to come forward and put their faith and trust in you. God, give them the courage to step out of that pew today, to come forward and say, I need to make Christ my Lord today. We thank you, God. We love you. In Jesus' name, amen. Would you stand with us this morning? And would you come? If you need to come and pray, if you need to come and respond, come and do what God's called you to do.

Amen. Thank you all for being here with us today. We're so glad you're here. Don't forget everything that's coming up. Wednesday night, we'll have all our midweek activities going on. College will be back here this Wednesday night. Don't forget, next Sunday, we'll be starting off our equip classes. Also, baby

Shower for Hope Turner next Sunday, so make sure you read your bulletin, see where all she's registered, and make plans to be here for all of that. I want to ask Brother Johnny, if he will, close us out in prayer. Old Johnny.

0: 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In other news, Ruthie Ruffin, age 74 of Troy, died recently. The funeral for Ruthie Ruffin is today at 1 at Lily Baptist Church, with Reverend Stanley Gillis officiating, George F. Grubb's funeral home directing. Dorothy Newby, age 67 of Troy, died recently. The funeral for Dorothy Newby is today at 2 at First Missionary Baptist Church of Troy, with Pastor Major Lane officiating, George F. Grubb's funeral home directing. Burial will follow in Carroll Street Cemetery. John Pierce McCrary, Jr., age 63 of Cusetta, died recently. The funeral service for John McCrary will be Monday at 2 at the Chapel of Dillard Funeral Home in Troy. Burial to follow in Henson Cemetery. Visitation is tonight from 5 to 7 at the funeral home. Funeral announcements are listed on our website, WTBFradio.com. Just click on obituaries. That's a look at local news brought to you by Dillard Funeral Home of Troy and Brundage.
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Just keeping the hits coming. Your buddy Jay Coffey, always taking care of your musical biz. And just minutes away, we're going to take a look at news stress. I'll explain in less than 10.

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0: 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Hey, it's Jay Coffey. 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

0: First time we would hear from the Eagles, 1972, their debut single, and Take It Easy, especially today. Hey, this is Jay Coffey. So AMC Plus unveiled a first look at the final season of The Walking Dead, Daryl Dixon, set to premiere sometime next year. Now, Emmy and Golden Globe award-winning Jimmy Smits will join the series, which stars Norman Reedus and Melissa McBride as Walking Dead fan favorites, Daryl and Carol, in the new season, which is going to be set in Spain, coming out sometime next year.
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0: Dipping into their live album Capture that came out in early 1981, The Party's Over, Hopelessly in Love Journey on a Love and Touchin' Rockin' Weekend. Hey, this is Jay Coffey. So scientists tested the validity of Benjamin Franklin's maxim, early to bed and early to rise makes a man healthy, wealthy, and wise. 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
1: News, I'm Angelo Bavaro. President Trump will welcome Chinese leader Xi Jinping to the U.S. this week. Among the issues on the table, Iran.
2: No country buys more oil from Iran than China. Could they use their leverage for diplomacy to try to end that seven-month conflict? Could there be some major business deals signed? President Xi is traveling with several CEOs. That's rare for China.
1: Fox's Steve Harrigan. Also this week, President Trump will meet with world leaders in New York City for the UN General Assembly.
3: On the sidelines of that event, he's expected to meet with Gulf leaders amid the continued unrest with Iran. There's also new pressure on the administration over Iran. In a new Fox News poll, 7 in 10 voters say they believe the Trump administration lacks a clear strategy for ending the conflict.
1: That is Fox's Alex Hogan. 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
6: 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John Mike will be your host with his gang of experts each week. 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
8: Sunny today, high 93 and a 20% chance of afternoon showers and storms. Mostly clear tonight, low 71. More the same on Monday, sunny with a high of 93 and a 20% chance of afternoon showers and storms. A 30% chance of rain Monday night, otherwise mostly clear, low 70. 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
12: 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John Mike will be your host with his gang of experts each week. 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
7: Sunny today, high 93, and a 20% chance of afternoon showers and storms. Mostly clear tonight, low 71. More the same on Monday, sunny with a high of 93 and a 20% chance of afternoon showers and storms. A 30% chance of rain Monday night, otherwise mostly clear, low 70. 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

0: There for you. 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

0: Rolling out a loving, touching, and rocking weekend. Awesome stuff from Journey coming off of their Raised on Radio album. It was April 1986, and Be Good to Yourself. That was actually the first single to come off the album. Hey, Jay Coffee with a great tip from Reader's Digest. If you want to be smarter, well, brush your teeth with your non-dominant hand. You know, research has shown that using the opposite hand can result in a bigger brain. So brush, and don't forget to open the tube and apply toothpaste also with your non-dominant hand.
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2: 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BCE 331, Alexander the Great crossed the Tigris River and began his assault on the ancient empire of Persia. AD 451, Attila the Hun was defeated by the Romans in France. 1519, Portuguese navigator Ferdinand Magellan sailed out from Spain on a voyage to find a western passage to the Spice Islands in Indonesia. He was killed en route, but one of his ships eventually was able to circle the world. 1865, in Poughkeepsie, New York, Vassar College for Women was opened. 1870, Italian troops took control of the Papal States, leading to the unification of Italy for the first time since the fall of the Roman Empire in the 5th century. 1873. On the floor of the New York Stock Exchange, panic followed news of railroad bond defaults and bank failures. In New York, all banks were closed for 10 days. 1881. Chester A. Arthur was sworn in as the 21st President of the United States, succeeding James A. Garfield, who had been assassinated. 1884, the Equal Rights Party was formed during a convention of suffragists in San Francisco. They nominated Belva Ann Bennett Lockwood for president. 1962, James Meredith was blocked from enrolling at the University of Mississippi by Governor Ross R. Barnett. Meredith was later admitted and became the first African-American graduate of the school. 1973, singer-songwriter Jim Croce died in a plane crash at the age of 30, near Natchitoches, Louisiana. 1984, a suicide car bomber attacked the U.S. Embassy Annex in North Beirut, killing a dozen people. 2002, a glacial avalanche from the Caucasus Mountains buried a Russian village in the North Ossetia region, killing approximately 150 people. Prior to the avalanche, the region had been hit hard by floods in an early and hot summer, which slowly melted and weakened the large glaciers above the town. A 500-foot-tall chunk of ice broke from the Khalkha Glacier and plunged down the side of the mountain. The resulting avalanche hit speeds close to 100 miles an hour as it destroyed everything in its path, completely burying the village of Nizhny Karamazov under tons of ice, rocks, and mud. Premiering on television 1984, the Emmy Award-winning comedy The Cosby Show, set in New York City, revolving around the members of the Huxtable family. A Different World was a spinoff set at historically black Hillman College, where one of the four daughters was a student. Having birthdays, actor John Bernthal of American Gigolo, The Walking Dead, and We Own This City is 50. Actor Gary Cole of Mercy Street, Midnight Caller, and Fatal Vision is 70. Actor Aldous Hodge of Black Adam, One Night in Miami, and Straight Outta Compton is 40. Actress Kristen Johnston of Third Rock from the Sun is 59. Oscar-winning actress Sophia Loren is 92. It happened on this day, September the 20th. 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I'm Doc Kirby reporting for WTBF.
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1: I'm Kathleen Maloney. President Trump returning to the White House from Camp David earlier than expected as U.S. embassies in the Middle East issue new alerts and Houthi rebels launch airstrikes aimed at Saudi Arabia.
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0: near King Khalid International Airport in Saudi Arabia's capital of Riyadh.
1: Fox's Stephanie Bennett. The president will attend this week's United Nations General Assembly in New York City and meet on the sidelines with acting Venezuelan President Delcy Rodriguez. Some members of Congress warning him not to trust her.
2: Delcy, again, I think is somebody who smiles and waves for the cameras, tells us what we want to hear, but ultimately she's trying to bide her time.
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7: weather. Sunny today, high 93 and a 20% chance of afternoon showers and storms. Mostly clear tonight, low 71. More the same on Monday, sunny with a high of 93 and a 20% chance of afternoon showers and storms. A 30% chance of rain Monday night, otherwise mostly clear, low 70. 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
14: 94.7 weather. Sunny today, high 93 and a 20% chance of afternoon showers and storms. Mostly clear tonight, low 71. More the same on Monday, sunny with a high of 93 and a 20% chance of afternoon showers and storms. A 30% chance of rain Monday night, otherwise mostly clear, low 70. 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

0: Gloria Gaynor's I Will Survive. So when you're out eating, do you judge people by what they are having for their meal? Cornell University scientists did a study where they took the exact same people, exact same person, had them sit there and eat fast food, and they took a picture of it. Had them sit there and eat a salad and took a picture of it. And overwhelmingly, people judged fast food eating people as being less physically attractive, even though it's a picture of the same person.
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21: Sunny today, high 93 and a 20% chance of afternoon showers and storms. Mostly clear tonight, low 71. More the same on Monday, sunny with a high of 93 and a 20% chance of afternoon showers and storms. A 30% chance of rain Monday night, otherwise mostly clear, low 70. 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

0: Journey's Stone in Love off their massive 1981 Escape album. It spent several weeks at number one. Steve Perry's powerhouse vocals on the track definitely solidified the band as a defining arena rock giant of the decade. The timeless track remains a staple of classic rock radio worldwide, and especially during our lovin', touchin', squeezin' weekend as we celebrate Journey.
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1: News, I'm Angelo Bavaro. The State Department issuing a safety alert to Americans overseas regarding travel disruptions after Saudi Arabia's capital was attacked.
2: Saudi Arabia says it foiled the Iran-backed Houthi rebels' attack on its capital, Riyadh, intercepting and destroying ballistic missiles. Large plume of black smoke near King Khalid International Airport causing many travel disruptions there.
1: Fox's Stephanie Bennett. President Trump making moves to ramp up AI development despite calls for a slowdown.
3: Announcing a new position in the White House, posting, quote, I am forming the AI force, much like I did for Space Force, which has been a tremendous success in my first term. Now, to that end, I will be announcing the near future AI czar.
1: Fox's Dana Marie McNichol on the president's agenda this week, welcoming China's leader to the White House and speaking to the UN General Assembly. 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
5: Your classic hits listening area forecast for Sunday. Mostly clear tonight, low 71. More the same on Monday, sunny with a high of 93 and a 20% chance of afternoon showers and storms. A 30% chance of rain Monday night, otherwise mostly clear, low 70. We'll keep an eye on the weather. 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

That guitar riff there, recorded by Eddie Van Halen, was done for free as a favor from Michael Jackson's Beat It. Hope you're enjoying your Sunday Fun Day. I'm Hill Bailey.

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0: We are giving you a love and touch and squeeze and weekend. 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
15: Your classic hits listening area forecast for Sunday. Mostly clear tonight, low 71. More the same on Monday, sunny with a high of 93 and a 20% chance of afternoon showers and storms. A 30% chance of rain Monday night. Otherwise, mostly clear, low 70. We'll keep an eye on the weather. 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

0: That was their first number one hit, U2's With or Without You. 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

0: Can you hold on? Can you? It's Wilson Phillips. You see, getting out into nature is very well known to have a positive effect on your mood. But if you can't get outside right now, there's an alternative. Hold on. Watching nature videos helps people recover from stress. It boosts positive emotions and reduces negative feelings, such as anger. Okay, raise your hand if you love it when you can skip the commercial and watch a nature scene.
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15: Your classic hits listening area forecast for Sunday. Mostly clear tonight, low 71. More the same on Monday, sunny with a high of 93 and a 20% chance of afternoon showers and storms. A 30% chance of rain Monday night, otherwise mostly clear, low 70. We'll keep an eye on the weather. 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

0: Journey, I'll Be All Right Without You, off their 1986 album Raised on Radio, written by Steve and Jonathan and Neil, and such a guy's way of thinking, I'll be all right without you. No, you won't. No, you won't. You'll remember us always, especially if we were the crazy one in your life. It is a love and touch and squeezing weekend as we highlight Journey.
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2: I'm Doc Kirby. Here's a book bit. Ortiz's War, the remarkable true story of OSS saboteur Peter J. Ortiz, the Allies' secret weapon against the Nazis in France, by Nicholas Reynolds and Katie S. Sanders, Harper Horizon. He is the most amazing veteran of World War II that you've never heard of, the most battle-decorated member of America's first spy agency, and one of the most decorated Marines of World War II with two Navy Crosses. Peter Ortiz was born in New York. And raised between California and France, he would try his hand at a lot of tough jobs. Merchant seaman, dude ranch manager, race car driver, lion tamer, circus performer, and Hollywood stuntman and actor. As a teen, he ran away from a French boarding school to join the French Foreign Legion. His father came to see what he was about, and after seeing the courage and toughness of the Legion, he relented. Peter would fight the Germans in North Africa in 1940, was badly wounded and captured. Ortiz escaped repeatedly, one time impersonating a dead soldier on a hospital train. He eventually made his way home to America on December 8, 1941. Ortiz joined the U.S. Marines, as he thought they were the people most like his tough fellow Legionnaires. And as he went through training, the officers realized he should be the teacher, not the student. He was recommended to be promoted to an officer. Rather than being sent to the South Pacific, where almost all the U.S. Marines served, he was recruited by the Office of Strategic Services, the OSS, the forerunner of the CIA. He spoke French like a native and could get by in Arabic, German, and Spanish, so they wanted him in Europe. They sent him first to saboteur school in London with the SOE, Special Operations Executive, who vetted him to train as a commando. That meant jump school again so he could learn the British style. Rather than a side door like American paratroopers, SOE operatives jumped through a hole in the bottom of the aircraft, usually a bomber. Next came a field craft course in Scotland, learning the craft of commandos, killing silently, handling all manner of arms, handling demolitions, and basic sabotage. Spying was their second job. Ortiz was dropped into South France at midnight, March 1943, to join a network of resistance warriors. Their jobs were to find places to drop supplies before the German military could catch them. Their mission was also to train the volunteer resistance troops. Ortiz was uniquely qualified for the Union mission as a veteran of small wars who respected the resistance. Wearing his forest green Class A Marine Corps uniform, which no one in Europe had ever seen, with a mixture of French and American battle ribbons on his tunic, Ortiz was bold, smart, tough, and resourceful. His exploits were legendary, and his courage and good spirits were a welcome to the embittered resistance warriors. Since he was in the European theater as a commando, he liaisoned with the British SOE. They rescued downed Allied fighters, including one of the author's grandfathers. Any villages that were thought to offer housing or support to the resistance would be burned down after everyone was murdered. Ortiz realized he was endangering the village of Centron, so he surrendered to the major in charge of German troops to spare the village. As a major himself, Ortiz was treated very well until he started escaping. He would be a POW until mid-April 1945. The authors visit with me this Saturday morning show, and you can also hear my podcast on thebookshelf.podbean.com. Ortiz's War, the remarkable true story of OSS saboteur Peter J. Ortiz, the Allies' secret weapon against the Nazis in France, by Nicholas Reynolds and Katie S. Sanders, Harper Horizon. I'm Doc Kirby. That's a book bit.
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1: Kathleen Maloney, as the Iran war continues for a seventh month, a Fox News poll shows American disapproval is growing.
2: 7 in 10 voters say they believe the Trump administration lacks a clear strategy for ending the conflict. That includes 95% of Democrats, 83% of independents, and 43% of Republicans.
1: Fox's Alex Hogan. AI CEOs are recommending slower development of the technology, but Republican Congressman Daryl Issa tells Fox's Sunday Morning Future.
3: You don't, in fact, try to make a slower car. You try to make better brakes that match that performance of that car. And that's what security will be in an AI world.
1: Some CEOs have expressed concerns about AI potentially taking over the internet and causing public safety issues. America is listening to Fox News.
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0: 94.7 for the Ralph Black Coaches Connection, live from Hook's Barbecue in Troy. John Mike will be your host with his gang of experts each week. 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
5: Your classic hits listening area forecast for Sunday. Mostly clear tonight, low 71. More the same on Monday, sunny with a high of 93 and a 20% chance of afternoon showers and storms. A 30% chance of rain Monday night. Otherwise, mostly clear, low 70. We'll keep an eye on the weather. 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
14: Your classic hits listening area forecast for Sunday. Mostly clear tonight, low 71. More the same on Monday, sunny with a high of 93 and a 20% chance of afternoon showers and storms. A 30% chance of rain Monday night. Otherwise, mostly clear, low 70. We'll keep an eye on the weather. 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
15: This is Steve Flowers. 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I'm now a regular participant on the morning show. Having been involved with Alabama politics for many decades, I'm often asked by many political candidates, "Steve, I've got limited campaign money. 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

0: Foreigners feels like the first time. Did you know people judge you by the sound of your name? Smoother sounding names like a Molly or a Sally. They're associated with things like being more agreeable and more conscientious. While harsher names are seen as being more extroverted, the rounded sounds like Bobby, Emma, Johnny tend to be associated with warmth, approachability, and gentleness. In contrast, names featuring harder consonants like Kirk, Kate, and Victor are seen as energetic, projecting qualities such as strength, competence, and decisiveness.
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13: Your classic hits listening area forecast for Sunday. Mostly clear tonight, low 71. More the same on Monday, sunny with a high of 93 and a 20% chance of afternoon showers and storms, a 30% chance of rain Monday night, otherwise mostly clear, low 70. We'll keep an eye on the weather. 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

0: 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In other news, Ruthie Ruffin, age 74 of Troy, died recently. The funeral for Ruthie Ruffin is today at 1 at Lily Baptist Church, with Reverend Stanley Gillis officiating, George F. Grubb's funeral home directing. Dorothy Newby, age 67 of Troy, died recently. The funeral for Dorothy Newby is today at 2 at First Missionary Baptist Church of Troy, with Pastor Major Lane officiating, George F. Grubb's funeral home directing. Burial will follow in Carroll Street Cemetery. John Pierce McCrary, Jr., age 63 of Cusetta, died recently. The funeral service for John McCrary will be Monday at 2 at the Chapel of Dillard Funeral Home in Troy. Burial to follow in Henson Cemetery. Visitation is tonight from 5 to 7 at the funeral home. Funeral announcements are listed on our website, WTBFradio.com. Just click on Obituaries. That's a look at local news brought to you by Dillard Funeral Home of Troy and Brundage.
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It's Wild Cherry.

0: Every journey has a beginning, middle, and an end. Right now, we're in the middle of our journey. Journey. It's a loving, touching, rocking weekend featuring Journey. 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

0: Journey's Open Arms. It is a love and touch and squeezing weekend, giving you some of the best from Journey. So now that we know that your arms are open, how about your mouth? Is it open for a nurdle? N-U-R-D-L-E. A nurdle refers to the little blob of toothpaste that you put on your toothbrush.
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6: National Weather Service in Tallahassee has issued a severe thunderstorm warning for eastern Geneva County in southeastern Alabama, south central Houston County in southeastern Alabama until 6 p.m. Central Daylight Time. At 5:15 p.m. Central Daylight Time, a severe thunderstorm was located over Taylor or near Dothan, moving south at 10 miles per hour. Hazard, 60 miles per hour wind gusts. Source, radar indicated. Impact, expect damage to roofs, siding, and trees. Locations impacted include Dothan, Taylor, Slocum, Malvern, Rehoboth, Madrid, Cadet, Garrett Crossroads, Southern Junction, Merritt Crossroads, Olympia Spa Resort, Light, Hodgeville, and Keaton's. For your protection, move to an interior room on the lowest floor of a building. To report severe weather, contact your nearest law enforcement agency. We will send your report to the National Weather Service office in Tallahassee. Repeating, a severe thunderstorm warning has been issued until 6 p.m. Central Daylight Time for the following county, Geneva, Alabama.
7: A high of 93 and a 20% chance of afternoon showers and storms. A 30% chance of rain Monday night. Otherwise, mostly clear, low 70. We'll keep an eye on the weather. 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

0: More than words, it's extreme for our Sunday fun day. And are you a big fan of butter, or have you made the switch? Are you like a coconut oil person now, or you're a pure olive oil person all the time, or do you dabble in all of it? I will say this. They did a study, Harvard University, of 220,000 Americans. They watched them for 33 years. And unfortunately, butter lovers have a 15% higher risk of early death. I'm a butter lover.
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1: I'm Kathleen Maloney. A federal immigration agent shot and wounded a man during an operation in Austin, Texas this morning.
2: The patient was stable. Vital signs were stable, but in serious condition. They were transported off the scene within 9 minutes of arrival of EMS resources.
1: EMS Chief Rob Lucretz, Democratic Congressman Greg Kassar calling for an investigation and saying ICE should leave Austin. Chinese President Xi Jinping set to visit Washington this week for his first state visit in more than a decade. Trade and Iran, the likely hot topics.
3: No country buys more oil from Iran than China. Could they use their leverage for diplomacy to try to end that seven-month conflict? Could there be some major business deals signed? President Xi is traveling with several CEOs.
1: Fox's Steve Harrigan in Beijing. 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
4: 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Union Springs City Council meets Monday night at 6 at the County Courthouse. 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And the Braves have a night off Monday.
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7: 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Your classic hits listening area forecast for Sunday. Mostly clear tonight, low 71. More the same on Monday, sunny with a high of 93 and a 20% chance of afternoon showers and storms. A 30% chance of rain Monday night, otherwise mostly

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0: Journeys Don't Stop Believin'. Quite an anthem from the rock band. We're celebrating Journeys. Lovin', touchin', rockin' weekend for you. So when it comes to being cold, do you like to drink alcoholic beverages to make you feel more warm? Like some people put Bailey's in their coffee. People like a hot toddy. Surprisingly, though, drinking alcohol in the cold will make you feel warmer, but it's actually doing the opposite. Your face will flush because alcohol causes blood vessels to dilate, making warm blood flow to the skin. But inside, your body is actually releasing more heat because of how it processes alcohol. And you may feel warm, not realizing your body temperature is dropping.
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14: 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Your classic hits listening area forecast for Sunday. Mostly clear tonight, low 71. More the same on Monday, sunny with a high of 93 and a 20% chance of afternoon showers and storms. A 30% chance of rain Monday night. Otherwise, mostly clear, low 70. We'll keep an eye on the weather. 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

0: Jimmy Cliff and I Can See Clearly Now. Hope you're enjoying Sunday Fun Day. I'm Hill Bailey.
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0: You have any dreams that play tricks on you? Like, I have this reoccurring dream that my husband cheats on me and I wake up so mad at him. 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
13: 94.7 weather. Your classic hits listening area forecast for Sunday. Mostly clear tonight, low 71. More the same on Monday, sunny with a high of 93 and a 20% chance of afternoon showers and storms. A 30% chance of rain Monday night, otherwise mostly clear, low 70. We'll keep an eye on the weather. 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

0: Every journey has a beginning, middle, and an end. 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
1: Fox News, I'm Angelo Bavaro. A man shot and injured by a federal immigration officer in Austin, Texas. Austin Travis County EMS Chief Rob Lukritz.
2: The patient was stable, vital signs were stable, but in serious condition. They were transported off the scene within 9 minutes of arrival of EMS resources and transported to a local trauma center.
1: Protesters in the city demanding an independent investigation. President Trump weighing more action on Iran amid a new security warning in the Middle East.
3: An alert went out to Americans overnight, warning them of possible airspace closures and flight cancellations. The message was sent by U.S. embassies in various capitals, including Jerusalem.
1: Fox's Trey Yingst. President Trump is set to welcome China's leader to the White House this week, as well as speak to the U.N. General Assembly in New York City. That's where he will also meet with Mayor Zohran Mamdani on Monday. 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
7: Weather. Your classic hits listening area forecast for Sunday. Mostly clear tonight, low 71. More the same on Monday, sunny with a high of 93 and a 20% chance of afternoon showers and storms. A 30% chance of rain Monday night. Otherwise, mostly clear, low 70. We'll keep an eye on the weather. You stay tuned right here to